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3: Great radio stations everywhere, along with Sam and Polo. It is the Joe Pags Show. Thanks. Appreciate you stopping by. Lots to get to. The president basically out there on the campaign trail. It looks like at the end of August, this is when they decided it's time to go and campaign. The president was out there talking about the radicals on the left, rightfully so, and he makes the case for why that would be really bad, and of course I agree with him. J.D. Vance, the vice president in Maine, talking about his good friend Susan Collins. I don't know how that's going to go over, you know, nationally, but it doesn't really matter. It matters how it goes over in Maine. Is Maine going to elect somebody who's a radical doofus, nutjob, or are they going to have Susan Collins remain, who I think at one point promised that she would only serve a certain number of terms, which she's running again. I would love to see a different Republican run, but if she's the best she can give us, certainly better than the left. We'll get into that coming up. Big story over the weekend. Enos Cantor Freedom. For some reason, they're calling him Enos Cantor. But the announcer did anyway. Sam, were you surprised when you saw that video? They were just calling him Enos Cantor?
4: Yeah, weird, right?
3: The guy literally changed his name to Freedom. So
4: yeah,
3: you
4: he
3: have
4: did.
3: To go by, it's like when Prince changed his name to the artist formerly known as Prince or whatever the symbol. You had to go with it because he legally changed his name for a while because it was some sort of a conflict with his record label. And he said, okay, I just won't be Prince anymore. But if you change your name, you change your name. That's your name. So Enos Cantor Freedom, 6'10", 250 pounds, former NBA player who averaged a double-double. They keep saying that he was not very good in the NBA. I knew Enos Cantor before he ever became political. So, and again, I'm not a huge NBA guy. So he was certainly somebody who was known. He says that he is going to be in the WNBA draft along with Royce White. And they're going to be trying out. And they plan to make it because the WNBA will not say who's eligible and who's not. Now, obviously, this is just them trying to make the WNBA say, yes, it's only for females. It's only for XX adult human beings. But they're not saying that. So he goes to the game. I don't even know who the hell was playing. I know that Caitlin Witzerface Clark was there, so it had to be Indiana Fever versus somebody. But there's Enos Cantor Freedom in the gym. He's wearing a shirt that says woman, noun, adult human female, which is the actual definition of a woman. He's wearing that, and for some reason, you know, he stands up, and you're allowed to stand up at a game, and he's waving his arms around, and he's showing off this shirt. And the announcer says something really stupid. Because there's some player who's yelling at Enos Cantor Freedom because he dares, I guess, wear a shirt that says what a woman is. And I don't know if the player's yelling. Maybe this story will tell us, although it is from the BBC. The baby say, so we have no idea what they know about the WNBA or don't. But let's see if they explain what the woman was saying. Maybe she was saying, you're not a woman. And it looked like Freedom was saying, I am a woman. Who knows? But the bottom line is they removed him from the game. Going, why? Why did they remove him? So I'm going to play the video for those who are watching. I'll explain it for those who are listening. And this is what went down at this game yesterday in the WNBA.
5: Six-point basketball game. Chicago staying in it. Natasha Clapp. And right before the break, this was the scene inside Wintrust Arena after Natasha Cloud got that bucket. She wanted her voice heard.
3: She wanted her voice heard. What was her voice? What was her voice saying? That a woman is not an adult female? Adult human female? What was the voice? I mean, and again, the announcer is right to say, you know, this is what's going down. Here's what happened at coming out of the break. But why did she say she wanted her voice heard? Now, I think somebody got in her ear and said, you better say that he wants his voice heard, too, because she does add that later.
5: At Bucket, she wanted her voice heard. We have talked about the conversation surrounding the W. That is Enos Cantor in the building today. And he has voiced how he felt about the situation with Tasha Cloud, voicing her opinion as well. Cantor was just escorted out.
3: So what is her stance? No, women are not adult human females? What is the case that she's making? She wanted her voice heard. Now, if you're going to be the announcer who is speaking for the person who wants her voice heard, tell me what point she's making. I'd like to know what point she's making. And she's yelling profanities. The F word is in there. I don't know what she's saying, though. Let's see if the story tells us what this dumb player, Cloud, I was going to say McCloud, it's Cloud. Let's see if we now understand what the dumb Cloud person was saying. Cantor Freedom, ejected from WNBA game over player row. Did it say row or row there? Sam, is it row or is it a row? When there's an argument row? In England. I'm not so sure.
4: Well,
3: I mean, the word is row. We had this discussion last week about rolling, but I don't know. It might be a row. I have no idea. Look, call your friends in England. Cantor Freedom ejected from WNBA game over player row. We'll say row. Former NBA player Enos Cantor Freedom was ejected from Sunday's women's NBA match. It's just WNBA match, not women's NBA match. How stupid. Between the Chicago Sky and Indiana Fever after becoming involved in a verbal altercation with Sky guard Natasha Cloud. Sitting at courtside, Cantor Freedom stood up with his arms stretched out and took steps towards the court after Cloud began pointing and shouting at him during a timeout. Now, they said that backward, but he didn't incite this. She did. For some reason, she scores a point or something and decides to start yelling and screaming at Cantor Freedom. And I don't know why. Now, is there a good argument that you don't step closer to the court? Sure. Should he have kept his cool and stayed back and just waved his arms and pointed the shirt? Sure. But don't make it like he incited this. He didn't. Cantor Freedom, wearing a T-shirt emblazoned with the words woman, noun, adult human female. Earlier this month, he declared he would enter next season's WNBA draft, citing the current eligibility guidelines, or lack of, for transgender women players. Security and other Sky players intervened before the former Utah Jazz and Boston Celtics center, Cantor Freedom, was escorted from the court. He posted on X, "I just got kicked out of a WNBA game for supporting women. Let that sink in, America." Writing on Threads after the game, Cloud said, "To every trans kid person, you are part of my community and tribe. You belong, you're loved, you're seen. You're perfect as you are, and you will always be protected by me." What is she talking about? Cantor Freedom says he's a woman. He's going to enter the women's draft. If you support trans people, you support what he's doing. This is how dumb this Natasha Cloud must be. Must be a really dumb person. And what is it? Is Threads the place for the WNBA players? Sam, when did this happen?
4: You know, I don't know. I've been seeing so much on Threads lately. I'm like, what is going on? Who's doing this?
3: Paulo, anything about this? A thread? Do you even know what Threads is?
0: I mean, I've seen it, but I've never messed with it. But I also sent you a story that from Fox News that there's, I guess, a little more to the story, or they're claiming that, I guess, what got so what's this girl's name, Natasha Cloud, so upset in the first place was that this Enos Cantor Freedom guy was cheering when Sophie Cunningham made a three-pointer.
3: Okay.
0: And then that, I guess, she started telling him that, I guess, basically that she's not going to sleep with you or whatever. Like, I guess since...
3: Really?
0: Yeah. And really? Then he's saying that, I guess, that she was dropping a bunch of F-bombs and whatever.
3: Oh, she definitely was. We saw her mouth.
0: Yeah, and then he was saying, I guess, that there's, like, kids around, so it's like, what are you doing kind of thing. So I don't know.
3: Well, so email me that. I can't get it from the group chat.
0: Okay.
3: So let's just break it down, because then she goes to Threads. By the way, for those who don't know, Threads is sort of the Twitter wannabe for Meta. If you're on Instagram, whether you like it or not, you're on Threads. Like, I've got 100-some-odd thousand followers on Threads, and I did nothing. I've never, ever posted anything to Threads. But I guess whatever I post on Instagram goes to Threads. So Meta, Facebook, Mark Zuckerberg, he has Facebook, He has Instagram, and he has Threads. I guess he's trying to compete in all of these different areas. So that said, the reason why I question it is because the other day, when that other player, Carrington, posted white privilege, it was on Threads. So I was like, is this on X? Where is this? So I guess, is that the alternative place to go if you're a WNBA, let's go trans people person? I mean, I don't know what that is, but it's starting to look like that's what it is. Very strange to me. So they're somehow making her the hero, I guess, because she stood up to him when he was literally there just applauding when Sophie Cunningham made a basket. So if you go to a game where the Indiana Fever is playing, and Sophie Cunningham is part of the Indiana Fever, if you go to that game, then you can't root for the Fever? Let me give you a little insight. I've gone to many San Antonio Spurs games. When you go to a Spurs game and they're playing the Lakers, and same, tell me if I'm wrong about this, there are probably 35 to 40% Lakers fans there.
4: 100%.
3: I mean, they're wearing Lakers stuff. And it just doesn't make any sense. It's actually really, it's really kind of stupid. Right. I hated it, but we weren't like, kick him out. Yeah, Paul, this is like a video. And this is a Fox News. Is this where he's talking about it?
0: I think so. I mean, I can see if there's like another story.
3: No, it's okay. Let me see if I can play this video. Hold on. I mean, maybe I can get the audio going because I want those who are listening to get this. This is him, I guess, talking about.
6: Sophie Cunningham shot a three, and I put my hands up to celebrate, right? A couple position later, Natasha came back and started screaming and yelling and said, she's not going to sleep with you. I just got up, and then I was like, I'm just here to protect women, and that's all, right? And then she started to yell. She started to use some very heavy language. She started to actually cuss. And I was very shocked that there were a lot of kids and there were a lot of teenagers was at that game. And I just cannot believe that she was just cussing and using those F-bombs in front of all these kids. Security guy, came, and then I was like, listen, you need to leave. I was like, can you please tell me why do I need to leave? They said, look, you just need to leave. And they literally, I don't want to say they dragged me, but like they pretty much like pushed me to leave the gym.
3: I mean, the whole thing was incited by her. So with more information, if you believe him, and you might not, but if you believe him, it appears as though his sin was he was cheering for Sophie Cunningham and the Indiana Fever. I guess you're not allowed to do that if you're at a game. That's new to me. And this person not only is stupid, which clearly she is, she's a dumb person, this Natasha Cloud. She's not only stupid, but she also then went to Threads to pretend like she was doing it to protect trans people. Well, when you're yelling, she's not going to sleep with you. When you're yelling the F word at somebody, that isn't showing support for anybody other than your own ego. Really, really dumb. And I think the WNBA has to apologize to Enes Kanter Freedom because why did they kick him out? What did he do wrong?
0: I think once he stepped onto the court, then I think they made it possible for him to...
3: Well, I watched the video. He doesn't step onto the court, but he's right there.
0: He steps in front of, like, the photographer.
3: He does, you're right.
0: So I think
3: but he doesn't go on the court, but you're right. I said that earlier. He should have stayed where he was.
0: Yeah, because I think once you did that, now they feel like you're posing a threat, so at that point you're going to have to get removed.
3: Well, why would he be threatening? He's just a trans woman.
0: I mean, trans women can be threatening, too.
3: I guess. By the way, it also was really dumb of this player because it shows that Enes Kanter Freedom is a foot taller than her, and that weighs her by 100 pounds. Yet you're all for trans people getting all the opportunities, and you want trans people in the league. If he says he's a woman, guess what? You have to just trust that he is. Well, yeah, but he's clearly not. He's doing this. It doesn't matter. Everybody who says they're trans can be doing it for any number of reasons. Either you accept them for what they say or you don't. And if you don't, then why are you accepting anybody else saying it? And again, I mean, I don't disagree with Polo. I said it earlier. If he stays where he was, they have no right to kick him out. And if they would have kicked him out anyway, then he's got a case. But you're right. I mean, Polo, clearly they're going to say, well, he stepped towards the court. He looked threatening.
0: Yeah, I mean, when he had his hands out, too, I mean, it kind of looks... It does look like, what's up? kind of thing. So, I mean, that definitely doesn't help him.
3: Well, being Italian, I mean, I do this no matter what. It could be, hey, the price of gas. You know what I mean? Sam, that could be almost
4: yes,
3: anything.
4: Well, yes,
3: you know,
4: 100%.
0: That's threatening. So.
3: Yeah, so... You got the guns out, so clearly I'm threatening everybody. At the end of the day, they're going to have to make a decision. I really like what he's doing. I like what Royce White is doing. I like that they're doing it because they don't really want to play. They just want to prove a point. And it's a very, very good point they're making. 888-941-PAGS, 888-941-7247, joepags.com. Did you see the back and forth from yesterday? What do you think about the low class of some of the players in the WNBA? This woman yelling, she's not going to sleep with you, is really stupid. Just dumb. Man, I remember going to a game, and for some reason we had courtside seats. I didn't pay for them. I think our boss at the station had them. He was like, hey, do you want to go? And I'm sitting right next to Dwayne Wade, who was not playing, but he was on the Miami Heat, but he was that injured or something. I'm like, Dwayne. And the guy would not say, he would not even look my way. I was sitting next to him. And one of the guards who knows me, hey, Joe, you can't talk to the players. That's a rule. Remember that, Sam? That's a rule. You cannot talk to the players.
4: Crazy, right? Yeah.
3: But the players can scream and yell at you and say all sorts of profane things. I don't know. They got to clean up their act in the WNBA. And that announcer needs to be retrained. She wants her voice heard. Her voice was, Sophie Cunningham's not going to sleep with you. Why are you defending this idiot? 888-941-7247, 888-941-PAGS. Want to hear from you. Listen, you're not going to hear from spam callers, spam texters, spam emailers if you've got the right people on your side. 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And I'm talking about, they sent me this list, this report on me, and they said it was just a partial report. 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
3: Hi, great to have you. Thanks. I appreciate you stopping by. Lieutenant Colonel Jeffrey Atticott on this program today. Going to break down the latest on Iran. It turns out Iran doesn't just have the IRGC and the theocracy. Oh, it also has a president. Oh, yeah. Yeah, I mean, you know what I mean? Just three different things. Let me go to the phone lines, 888-941-PAGS, 888-941-7247, joepags.com. Do me a favor, go check out a new YouTube page. You're like, oh, another YouTube page? If you like watching body cams, police interaction with citizens, I'm doing those now. I'm breaking those down. We're talking about it. We're giving you some insight. It's at Joe Pags Body Cam, at Joe Pags Body Cam on YouTube. AJ?
14: Big time Motown, Joe Pags.
3: You want to go see a WNBA game? AJ, what do you think?
14: Motown.
3: Come on, man.
14: You see them kick that boy out for just having a T-shirt Motown.
3: That's so
14: Come
3: stupid.
14: Come on, man. What's
3: That's so
14: wrong
3: dumb.
14: With them? What's wrong with them?
3: And she's having her voice heard, AJ, which her voice was, Sophie Cunningham's not going to sleep with you. I mean, these people are stupid. Really dumb people.
14: They are. Man, they ain't even worth the time, but they're filling up the stadium with all that dumb crap.
3: Yes.
14: That's all. And I hope the people are going for having no men play in the women's league. That's it.
3: Period.
14: Close,
3: yes.
14: Motown. And then Trump going, Trump, I think he's playing the cards good. He's letting them Iranian idiots do their thing. And, hey, the ball is in their court. And, hey, Trump trying to save the people there. I don't know if everybody see that, because he could just wipe them all out.
3: Right.
14: But some of them are in, saying, and he don't want to have that on his brain cell. So, hey, we'll do what to do, but the stock market look good today. Come on.
3: Yeah, I'm not watching the stock market, to be honest with you, but I do like that Trump and Vance are both out there in the campaign trail. I think this is Trump in his best form when he's out there campaigning. You agree?
14: I told you. Didn't I tell you he was going to get out there?
3: I'm sure you told
14: me. Watch.
3: Yes.
14: We're going to win that midterms in a landslide. Come on.
3: I hope so, brother. We love you, AJ. We'll talk to you in a bit, my friend.
14: Love you, Motown.
3: All right. AJ from Houston. Go check him out over on Twitter or X. It is AJ from Houston. Keep it here. Coming back.
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17: 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When it arrives, snap a photo and upload it to your favorite chatbot and say, find duplicate charges, upcoding, and anything that doesn't look right. 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Write me a script for the phone call to dispute it all. Seconds later, you've got a list of red flags and the exact words to say. People are knocking hundreds, sometimes thousands, off their bills with one call. One caller to my show saved over 50 grand. A pro tip, ask AI what a fair price is for each procedure in your zip code using Medicare rates and hospital price lists. 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
3: Not worthy of showing, but Sam just sent me the video of Mitch McConnell not moving for many, many hours on the Senate floor. He's not sitting on the floor, but he's sitting in a chair. But, I mean, there he is, not moving for hours. And I think his hand moves once, so he's not dead. But this was June 4th, and it was right before he suddenly disappeared. And nobody has seen him since. And I'll be honest with you, I don't believe anybody who says they've spoken with him. See, I mean, that's not far-fetched, right? I mean, you believe anybody who says they've spoken with Mitch McConnell?
4: No, I don't even believe 100% those photos that they released. I mean, I know that's a little bit weird, but, like, why can't he just jump on a video? Listen, I get it. He's super old. He's obviously in bad health. So just, like, I don't know, resign?
3: I mean, not resign. Tell us the truth.
5: Sorry, but somebody that old sitting in a place without having to go to the restroom, that doesn't make sense either.
3: What makes you think he didn't go to the restroom?
5: I mean, for that long period of time, even if he did, you'd have to empty it out.
3: I don't know. Maybe he didn't drink much that day. Now, if he would have gotten number two, I think the people would have been like, okay, you got to get Mitch out of here now. What the heck are we talking about?
5: Yeah.
3: So there you go. 888-941-PAGS, 888-941-7247, joepags.com. I want to bring you this, because we were all over the Nancy Guthrie case, and I guess there's an alleged update. The headline is, Nancy Guthrie's remains found? Question mark? That's clickbait if I ever saw it. Pima County Sheriff's Office shares key update amid intense probe. Here's what we know so far, written by way too many people with names I can't pronounce. Actually, one person with a name I can't pronounce. It's Singh is the last name. The synopsis is, in a key update linked to Nancy Guthrie's investigation, human remains were discovered in a remote desert area near Tucson. Investigators still lack leads in identifying Guthrie's abductors or finding her. Nancy Guthrie, mother of NBC journalist Savannah Guthrie, vanished from her home early in 2026. Authorities determined she was taken against her will from her Arizona residence. No suspect has been named so far. So this is from just a few days ago, Sam. Have they not identified whether it is or is not her yet?
4: They have not, but there is a tweet from the Pima County Sheriff's Office in that article.
3: Okay, so let's go to the tweet. Are we calling it a tweet or an ex post? What are we calling it?
4: I mean, I have a hard time remembering X.
3: Yeah, me too. Threads. PCSD, search and rescue deputies responding to reports of human remains found in the desert area near West Ajo Way and South La Chola Boulevard. At this time, there's no indication they are connected to the Nancy Guthrie investigation. What? So then that headline was just complete clickbait.
4: Yes.
5: Yeah, I saw that story about maybe almost 2 weeks ago on TMZ, and I first saw that, and I was about to send it to you. And then when I clicked on it, I was like, oh, wait a minute. It's saying that remains were found, but they weren't her.
3: Yeah, so, but this is like literally 1 week ago. It's not 2 weeks ago. The Pima County report was just a week ago.
5: Yeah, but,
3: right? But so I don't know.
5: TMZ probably beat them to it. So
3: that could be true. That could be because they usually do a pretty good job of doing that.
5: It seemed like it was the exact same story you just read. So,
3: I don't know. I have no idea. Other than, I can't believe they can't find an 84-year-old woman who was stolen from her house. I actually find that to be crazy. And it's not fair to the family. What happened to her is not fair to her. And somebody shouldn't get away with this. It's actually disgusting.

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10: Hi, great to have you. Thanks. I appreciate you stopping by. Kay Hill at the bottom of the hour. We're going to break down Mom Donnie in New York. Where's he been? Guy took a vacation already. I guess he was tired. You know, it's tough being the mayor of New York, so he just jumped on a plane and got out of there. Even NBC was like, where's Mom? CBS was like, Mom Donnie goes on vacation? All this while the promises he made are not coming to fruition, and he's actually attacking longtime New Yorkers. He's leaving people like the people in Little Italy off of his enclave map, and the guy he's a decided mess. We break that down with Kay coming up next. Quickly, I want to remind you about the hot race happening here in the great state of Texas where we reside. Ted Cruz, U.S. Senator, predicts $200 million fight in Texas as the Senate, or for the Texas Senate, as Abbott backs Paxton. Actually, this was written wrong. In Texas Senate. No, it's the Senate out of Texas. U.S. Senator Ted Cruz says closely watched Senate race in Texas will be a $200 million fight, while Texas Governor Greg Abbott says the choice will be easier for Texas voters in November. Cruz appeared on CBS Mornings and spoke with Major Garrett on August 24th, saying he thinks Republican Texas Attorney General Ken Paxton will win the seat over Democratic State Representative James Tallarico, but not without a real fight. Ken Paxton just came out of a rough primary, Cruz said. When you face that many attack ads, you're a little bit bruised. I mean, that's just the nature of politics. Tallarico did not really have a primary, he added. Well, all that's true. Jasmine Crockett wasn't much of a challenge for Tallarico. This is going to be very close, this one in Texas. You've got to make sure you stay vigilant, stay engaged, and stay here for Cahill.
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12: On this day, we're heard in Michigan on WHTC Holland and WKZO Kalamazoo. Kenny Barker had dwarfism. He stood only 3'8" tall. He was part of a nightclub act called the Minitones of singing little people. They appeared on a British TV talent show called Opportunity Knocks. It could have led to a big money record deal. But instead, Kenny left the group for a movie role in Tunisia. It was a sci-fi movie. He would play a robot. At first, the robot was going to be controlled electronically, but the technology wasn't good enough to make it do what it was supposed to do. A small man, Kenny Barker, would be put inside. The robot would be C-3PO from Star Wars. He would appear in 6 Star Wars movies. Kenny Barker, born on this day, August 24th, 1934. And on this day, the right part may be waiting for you. I'm Chris Conley.
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10: 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Lieutenant Colonel Jeffrey Atticott, next hour, and a whole lot more. The Joe Pags Show just getting going. 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

0: I mean, you learn something new every night. So I've been watching On Patrol live, as I mentioned earlier, but we're going back and watching the newest episodes, and we're probably getting into early 2023, maybe the end of 2022. I had no idea. So Sam is sending me a chat on our call screener, and she says, you know, you had Mark Lamb and Matt Eisman and Dan Abrams and Sean Larkin. I'm like, right. What Matt Eisman does, three of these things belong together. You know that song from Sesame Street? You got Dan Abrams, you've got Sean Larkin, you've got, you know, Sheriff Lamb, and then she throws in Matt Eisman. I said, what are you talking about? This is the American Ninja Warrior guy. What the hell are you talking about? You're like, he's on Patrol Live.
1: Like, he's also not. On Patrol Live. Not.
2: Yes.
0: No, he's not.
2: Yes, he is.
0: You know, he's a doctor. He's not even a lawyer. He's not a cop.
2: I mean, and he's on the show.
0: I'm like, no, he's not. And then she sends me a picture. There he is.
2: Yeah, a selfie, yeah.
0: By the way, I'm watching the show the other night. Your mother and I are watching the show the other night, and Sean Larkin mentions, or Dan Abrams mentions, that Larkin has a bunch of classic cars in the garage. So what does Dad
2: really?
0: Do? Because I'm me.
2: You texted him.
0: No, what cars do you have in the garage? He's got like
2: What's
0: some 1960s and like big boats, like gigantic Lincolns or Cadillacs or
2: wow.
0: something. And I'm like,
2: that's
0: man,
2: cool.
0: That's really cool. Have to have him on the show soon. He said that he would like to come on
2: yeah.
0: soon. So
2: we
0: only had Abrams on one time, and I'll never forget. It's a very comfortable conversation. I like Dan Abrams. Seemed like a nice enough guy. The whole time he's eating popcorn out of a bag.
2: No way.
0: I'm like, what are you
2: Aww.
0: Doing?
2: He's my brother, my popcorn brother.
0: Are you eating popcorn?
2: I've been eating popcorn this whole show.
0: So what happens? Eisman sits in for Dan when Dan can't do it? Is that the story?
2: No, he's just on, you know, he's on like the panel with Sean and I don't know the other guy's name, but
0: Curtis
2: Dan
0: Wilson,
2: is still there.
0: Yeah.
2: Curtis, yeah. So he's just like one of the guys. It's pretty cool.
0: He's just hanging out with the guys.
2: Yeah, he comments
0: listen,
2: on videos
0: I like
2: and everything.
0: I like them all, but it's already too many people. Just added another guy?
2: No, I think he like fills in for other people. I think there's always three. It's and Dan. I've always seen it that way.
0: No, for us, it's still Dan, Sean, and Curtis. That's it, the three of them.
2: Oh, well, they added another one, so.
0: Why?
2: Spoiler alert.
0: Well, it is a three-hour show, so maybe they had to fill the time. But, I mean, we do a three-hour show. It's just the three yeah. of us. And let's be honest, I carry most of the weight. But, I mean.
2: Well, it is the Joe Pag show.
0: Duh. If the Polo Cuellar show would be all Polo, you could just press a button to show me every once in a while. But so, Paul, you watch any of those shows, those cop shows? You like that kind of stuff or not?
3: Nah, I don't watch that stuff.
0: Good stuff, man. I it's pretty good.
2: I love them, yeah.
0: But sometimes it gets boring because they're like, ah, there's nothing going on here. It's not like you know it's going to be exciting. Like on the body cam stuff. Oh, did I mention
2: That's
0: Joe Pag's body
2: part,
0: cam?
2: Though.
0: Joe Pag's body cam? That's a new channel over on YouTube.
2: Oh, yeah, it's a good one.
0: You show that. You know this? I wouldn't show it to you if something good didn't happen. You got to like the one that I posted the other day where the woman goes out to dinner with a guy and decides to tell all of her friends to show up, and they run up a bill of $350 and she tries to leave. You got to love that one. Come on, man. 888-941-PAGS, joepags.com, Lieutenant Colonel Jeffrey Atticott about the Strait of Hormuz, for God's sakes. Coming up next. Keep it here.
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7: Always good to have the Lieutenant Colonel on. We appreciate him stopping by. Make sure you go check out his new book and also check out the Warrior Defense Project. Always good stuff. Got to get out of here for now. This just in, the WNBA has ruled that Enes Kanter Freedom and Royce White are ineligible for the draft. Yeah, they said they wanted to join the draft. They said that they identify as women. They didn't give a reason why they can't. That is Sam. That is Polo. I'm Joe. See you tomorrow. Bye.
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8: I'm driving into work, and I'm looking up, and I'm noticing that somehow gas is at $4.99, so it's almost $5 a gallon, right? And I heard about it on the news today saying, you know, gas prices overnight went up 6 cents and 7 cents or whatever. And I'm like, holy crap, man. Feeling a little depressed, yes.
9: Well, I know. And right now, the average is $4.30 nationwide as of today. So, yeah, I mean, this is a bad thing.
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1: High fly ball, deep left field. This ball's way back and way gone. Wild Bill, a three-run shot, struck him out. 103 with the fastball yet again, 103.3. Fly ball, left center field, hit well. Racing back is Torres at the track. Well gone! Christian Yelich, his fourth of the season. It's a two-run shot.
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6: New punishment for Iran. I'm Ted Lindner, Fox News. New sanctions from the Trump administration designed to isolate Iran's economy from the rest of the world. Fox's Jared Halpern with more from the White House.
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0: Markley, Van Camp, and Robbins.
1: There is something he is doing now that the Treasury Secretary, Scott Bessin, was not doing last week, which is sort of saying, well, in their heart of hearts, people know. Scott Bessin, who I generally like, but man, I was getting nervous about him a couple weeks ago. He was like, well, in their heart of hearts, people feel pretty good about the economy. No, they don't, dude. You got it. You have to confront that. Mm-hmm. And gas prices are front and center for everybody as a gauge of how they are doing personally. That's a real thing that you have to confront.
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6: Stepping up the pressure on Iran. I'm Sue Guzman, Fox News. The Trump administration has launched an economic D-Day on the regime in Tehran. Fox's Mike Emanuel reports.
7: For foreign governments or companies considering trying to ease the pain on the regime, this warning, D-Day is coming for them, too. Secretary of War Pete Hegseth visited military facilities in Nebraska and Wisconsin. Hegseth is not ruling out further military action if needed.
8: Economic pressure, we know, hurts them the most right now. But by no means are we foreclosing using kinetic strikes anywhere in the Strait of Hormuz or around Iran.
7: For now, the Trump administration's focus is on economically isolating Iran.
6: It's primary runoff day in South Carolina. Fox's Jessica Rosenthal has more.
9: After Senator Lindsey Graham died, South Carolina Governor Henry McMaster appointed his sister Darlene as senator, at least until his term ran out in January. But she opted to run for a full six-year term as well and won nearly 33% of the vote in a primary election earlier this month. Congressman Ralph Norman was second with just over 25%. Since neither got a majority, the runoff is taking place. President Trump's backed Graham, appearing

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2: The saying goes, chicks dig the long ball. But strikeouts are pretty sexy, too.
0: Can he strike out the side again? The pitch.
9: Yes, he can, over the outside corner. 96-mile-an-hour fastball. One of the most dominant first four innings that you'll ever see, completed by Harrison against his former team. He recorded 12 outs, and 10 of them were strikeouts. Unreal.
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0: debate stories.
1: Their economy, their military has been decimated by President Trump's action. Their ability to get a nuclear weapon has been decimated. But now we're going to look at all those people that are doing business and feeding billions of dollars into Iran's economy and say, you got to stop doing it or it's going to affect your economy too.
2: Right now, the strait is open. We got a lot of boats are coming through. People aren't reporting that, and that may slow down a little bit at some point. But right now, a lot of boats are coming through.
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5: Primary runoffs today. I'm Ted Lindner, Fox News. A handful of states having the runoffs, including South Carolina. Fox's Jessica Rosenthal's got more on the Senate race in the Palmetto State.
6: After Senator Lindsey Graham died, South Carolina Governor Henry McMaster appointed his sister Darlene as senator, at least until his term ran out in January. But she opted to run for a full six-year term as well and won nearly 33% of the vote in a primary election earlier this month. Congressman Ralph Norman was second with just over 25%. Since neither got a majority, the runoff is taking place. President Trump's backed Graham, appearing at a rally with her last week in Myrtle Beach.
7: Mr. President, I am proud to stand with you, to work hard for this country.
6: Norman told Fox Carolina after the candidate's one and only debate.
8: There's no time for training on the job. I'm a proven candidate. I've got a proven record. You know what I'm going to do.
6: Jessica Rosenthal, Fox News.
5: Georgia holds a runoff in special election for a vacant congressional seat. Fox's Eben Brown.
9: Georgia's 13th congressional district holds a runoff today. This is a district east of Atlanta and was represented by Democrat David Scott until his death earlier this year. Among those running in the original special election in July was his daughter Marcy Scott. She and a fellow Democrat, Everton Blair, advanced to this runoff today. No Republican made it to the runoff. The winner today fills the seat through the end of the current term. A separate election in November will determine who fills the seat in the next Congress. Eben Brown, Fox News.
5: And a North Carolina doctor is accused of opening fire on a moving Jeep during an interstate road rage incident, wounding two sisters aged 12 and 20. Virginia State Police say 61-year-old Dr. Richard Thomas Araviello fired into the vehicle on I-77 near the North Carolina-Virginia border, striking both sisters in the legs. They were taken to the hospital with non-life-threatening injuries. Police say

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1: An Uber driver was heading to pick up his next passenger when he unexpectedly got two riders, police officers, chasing a fleeing suspect. People.com says Anthony Baines was driving in Houston shortly after midnight on August 8th when a shirtless man suddenly ran across the street in front of his car with two Houston Police Department officers chasing behind him. Dash cam footage captured what happened next. As Baines stopped, one of the officers approached his vehicle and got inside, asking him to give her a ride. He followed the officer's directions and drove a short distance before stopping to pick up the second officer. He then continued driving around the area as the pair searched for the man they had been pursuing. When the officer spotted the suspect again, they quickly jumped out and resumed the chase on foot. Baines later said the whole incident completely caught him off guard. Despite getting an unexpected assist from Baines and his car, police did not locate the suspect. And that'll do it for this hour. For Nicole Murray and Dom Savino, I'm Mike Gavin. 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
3: But I do not want this neighborhood to lose its identity and become filled with the large concentrations of multifamily homes and apartment developments that can change the nature of our community.
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6: Canada prepares to strike back. I'm Sue Guzman, Fox News. Canada is expected to announce reciprocal tariffs against the United States today.
7: The U.S. slapped 50% tariffs on about $20 billion of Canadian goods from hockey sticks to wine after trade talks collapsed late Friday. Now Canada is preparing retaliatory tariffs on U.S. goods. President Trump says, quote, Canada wants the benefits of being a state without being one. They have also charged our great farmers for many years massive amounts of tariffs. No more. Well, the U.S. is Canada's largest trading partner, and U.S. Trade Chief Jamieson Greer says Ottawa walked away from what he calls a pretty good deal.
6: And Fox's Lauren Simonetti reporting. The Trump administration announcing sweeping new sanctions against Iran, warning countries that do business with the Islamic Republic to sever financial ties or face retaliation from the U.S. Fox's Jared Halpern.
8: Describing an economic D-Day, Treasury Secretary Scott Bessent says new U.S. sanctions will block all foreign revenue streams to Iran.
9: Our objective is to sever every economic lifeline that sustains this tyrannical regime until Tehran stands alone.
8: Bessent says President Trump and Treasury officials are calling counterparts to deliver timelines for countries to cut ties with Iran or face stiff secondary sanctions.
9: If they do not take action, we will do so unilaterally through Treasury authorities.
8: China, Turkey, and the United Arab Emirates are among Iran's largest trading partners. At the White House, Jared Halpern, Fox News.
6: Iran says it's been preparing for the new sanctions for a long time. And new evidence is prompting a trial delay for a Libyan man charged in the 1988 bombing of Pan Am Flight 103 that killed 270 people, mostly Americans. Jury selection had been set for Wednesday in Washington, D.C. 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
1: With your connection to agriculture, I'm Joanna Guza. Brad Herkenhoff with Compeer was on the Dairy Stream podcast brought to you by The Voice of Milk. He shares some low-hanging fruit on where you can save money with your labor on the farm.
2: The automated feed pushers, I would say that probably has the highest ROI that out of the three of those. You look at the numbers behind those, and typically you can get feed pushed up multiple times a day by, you know, increasing the dry matter intake, typically going to see probably about a 2 to 3 pound per cow increase in milk production. And feed pushers, you got less labor that's going to be sitting in a skid loader or a utility tractor, you know, pushing up that feed. You know, they're going to have a pretty darn quick return. Normally, you know, what I've seen for numbers on those is probably about 1 to 2 years of a payback on them. So, and they have a very low installation cost for the most part. You don't have to do a whole lot of retrofitting or anything like that. So it's a pretty darn simple, you know, item to incorporate into the farms. Automatic calf feeders, we've kind of seen some farms, you know, they're all for them or you know, just want to kind of stay away from them. I would say a lot of, you know, the automatic calf feeders, you know, probably comes down to some of the data collection from those and the monitoring side of it. I did see one study by Iowa State University that said an average calf takes about 7.7 minutes per day for mixing and delivering milk per employee, but that it with an automatic calf feeder, it's about 1 minute per calf scenario with refilling the powder bin, cleaning the hoses and such. So there's definitely a labor savings there. It just all comes down to producer by producer preference. You know, the one piece that really kind of plays into that is the facility. Many of our farms, they're still using calf huts and, you know, they're a very healthy way to raise calves. You know, nothing wrong with that. But if all of a sudden you need to build a facility to put the feeders into, that can really start outweighing, you know, that labor cost. So big piece there. The other one you brought up with manure scrapers, and yeah, I would say either way, you know, whether cable, hydraulic, robotic, you know, they're definitely going to be a time saver. You know, it's kind of nice. Set the schedule however often you want, and they'll kind of do their thing. I mean, there is going to be maintenance with them, but it's a trade-off is what it ends up being. So there is a nice return on those, but, you know, it's just the maintenance that's going to go along with them. What I kind of like about those typically is, you know, for your milking crew, they're going to end up seeing it on their end when the cows come into the parlor. Hopefully, you know, udders are going to be a little bit cleaner and take less time there.
1: 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Thanks for listening. I'm Joanna Guza.
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1: Good morning. I'm Freddie Hammer. During a Monday visit to Oshkosh Corporation, Secretary of Defense Pete Hegseth saw how workers build advanced tactical vehicles.
2: This company has played a role in every major conflict of the last 80 years since World War II. And I've seen your incredible work firsthand downrange, and I know that it saves the lives of American warriors.
1: Hegseth's Arsenal of Freedom tour included a stop at Strategic Command Headquarters near Omaha, Nebraska. A Wisconsin woman will spend 8 years in prison for helping neglect a teenager who authorities say was near death when she was hospitalized at just 35 pounds. 28-year-old Kayla Stemler was convicted of child neglect, causing great bodily harm and emotional damage, along with false imprisonment. Free vaccination clinics are open as measles outbreaks continue in southern Wisconsin.
3: 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DHS has confirmed over 40 cases of the disease across three counties, but none of the exposures have been in the general public. As of August 20th, 2,777 confirmed measles cases were reported in the U.S. in 46 states and the District of Columbia. You can find a local clinic online at dhs.wi.gov. Raymond Newpert, Wisconsin Radio Network.
1: 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And Appleton will have a public ceremony to mark the 25th anniversary of the September 11th attacks at Don Hawkins Field. 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More news can be found at WTAQ.com.
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4: Good morning. Welcome to your Tuesday. Hope it's going to be a great day for you. Forecast from Fox 11 for today. Mostly sunny, should be 81. Tonight, mostly cloudy, some scattered showers and thunderstorms expected, low 62. Tomorrow looks partly cloudy. There is a chance of showers again, 82. Then Thursday, mostly sunny, 80. Friday, partly cloudy. High should be right around 78, according to Fox 11. And thanks to strong El Nino conditions, Wisconsin is expected to have higher than average temperatures from September through November.
5: Yeah?
4: This is according to the National Oceanic and Atmospheric Administration's latest forecast.
5: All right, I like to hear that.
4: Three-month outlook predicts nearly all of Wisconsin will have slightly above average temperatures in the fall. There is a small sliver in the southeast corner of the state that has an equal chance of above or below average temperature.
5: It might be either way, you know.
4: Who knows?
5: Complete wild card down there in the southeast.
4: Now, nearly the entire state has an equal chance of above or below average precipitation from September through November, so maybe we get a little bit more rain. We'll see.
5: But maybe, temps, but also maybe less rain.
4: Temps should be warmer. Small part of the eastern part of the state expected to have below average precipitation. Now, AccuWeather predicts a similar fall for Wisconsin. So you've got the National Oceanic and Atmospheric Administration saying higher than average temperatures from September through November. AccuWeather agrees. And then the Old Farmer's Almanac comes in and is predicting a cooler, dry fall for most of the state.
5: And correct me if I'm wrong on this, Z, their predictions are based mostly on vibes, right?
4: Pretty much.
5: Okay.
4: Yeah, throw some against the wall, see if it sticks.
5: Sure. A divining rod.
4: Yeah, so we'll see.
5: We'll see.
4: But I would not be surprised whatsoever if we had a little bit warmer fall.
5: Oh, yeah. Well, you know what?
4: Summer
5: can stick around for a little bit longer.
4: I'm all for it. How's traffic look?
5: Traffic's looking fine. No issues. Sign up for traffic alerts. Text TRAFFIC to 79489.
4: 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Serious representation. Exceptional results. How'd you sleep last night? Are you a snorer? Is your partner a snorer? Well, if the person sleeping next to you sounds like a chainsaw every single night, scientists now have a better idea of exactly what's going on.
5: Yeah.
4: And how it might eventually be quieted down. Wait, a cure for snoring?
5: Now, finally, something in the big 2-6 worth talking about.
4: We've long known that the soft tissue in the back of your mouth plays a role in snoring. Researchers say the noise is mostly created when that tissue flaps back and forth as you breathe, almost like the reed in a musical instrument.
5: That makes sense.
4: And those snorers can hit about 75 decibels. That's about as loud as a vacuum cleaner, by the way.
5: That's, you can't sleep through that.
4: Now, we mentioned a possible solution. Make that soft tissue a little stiffer so it doesn't flap around so much in the back of your mouth.
5: Yeah.
4: Researchers now looking at whether that could lead to better ways to turn down the volume of your snoring and give everybody a better night's sleep. Now, they don't lay out exactly how to do it, but, you know, science will figure out a way. Huh.
5: I was going to say, this is kind of one of those weird things where they're like, well, just make it stiffer.
4: Sure.
5: Well, how? How do you do that?
4: Well, maybe a little surgery. Maybe take a supplement. I don't know.
5: We inject the science into the soft tissue and it just works.
4: Who knows? But good sleep is good for your health.
5: Yes.
4: Speaking of your health, skip the elevator, take the stairs. An analysis involving more than 480,000 people found that people who regularly climbed stairs had a 39% lower risk of dying from heart disease, 24% lower risk of dying from any cause.
5: That's pretty good.
4: Compared with people who didn't take the stairs.
5: That's really good, yeah.
4: Well, you're getting a little bit more exercise. That's what it's about.
5: You sure are.
4: Stair climbers also less likely to suffer a heart attack, stroke, or heart failure. One of the studies suggested about 6 flights of stairs a day. That's the sweet spot. That's roughly 60 to 90 steps a day on the stairs. That provides the biggest benefit.
5: It's good for not only your physical health, but it's also good for your mental health. Have you ever taken the stairs at an airport when everyone else is taking the escalator? Nothing makes you feel more on top than getting to the very top of those stairs before the people who got on the escalator even make it to the middle.
4: If you can do it, yeah.
5: Now, if you can do it.
4: If you struggle to take the stairs, well, it's not good for your mental health. Baby steps.
5: Baby steps.
4: Start
5: indeed.
4: Small.
5: Maybe don't go immediately for the big airport staircase.
4: Now, the findings don't prove that stairs alone are responsible for a longer life, but climbing them is an easy, free way to sneak some cardio and strength exercise into your day. You don't need a gym membership. Take the stairs,
5: although
4: baby.
5: They do have stair machines at the gym. So
4: 6
5: you know.
4: Flights of stairs a day, but the gym membership costs you money, Rob. We're
5: That's
4: talking
5: true.
4: About no cost.
5: That's
4: true. That's what the focus is. Unless you're going to pay for everybody's gym membership.
5: I'm not going to
4: Very
5: do that.
4: Nice of you. Reach out to rob.sussman at mwcradio.com, and he'll set it up for you.
5: That is my actual email.
4: Question of the day today. How are you turning into your mother or father? Rob, what are you seeing online?
5: Let's see. BT says, I love cooking. Got that from my mother. Now I do all the cooking. On the TikTok page, Bucko Bruce says, being cheap. And Jungle Jinx just says, never.
4: Question of the day. How are you turning into your mother or father? Let us know on the text line, 79489. Facebook, X, Instagram, TikTok. It's all the WTAQ Morning News. Fentanyl-related overdose deaths have dropped 22% across the country over a single year. How big has the drop been in Wisconsin? Find out after sports.
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10: Good morning, we'll look at sports. I'm John Hensler. Brewers had the day off on Monday following a loss in the Little League Classic to the Braves on Sunday night, 4-2 in Williamsport. Manager Pat Murphy on the loss.
11: He's been a great pitcher all year. He said that's why the Braves went and picked him up, because he's been great. And he made big pitches when he had to. They played great defense in the infield. We normally do, and we didn't tonight. And that's baseball.
10: The Brewers fell to 81-50 with that loss on Sunday night. They did win the series. Season series with Atlanta now finished and split at 3 apiece. So if those two teams end up tied at the end of the year, the tiebreaker will come down to division record. Cubs were in action on Monday, starting a 3-game set in Arizona. Diamondbacks vying for that third and final wild card spot in the National League. But the Cubs dominate last night. Final score 7-0. So right now the division lead is 5.5 games entering play tonight. First of three in New York against the Mets. It'll be Kyle Harrison on the hill taking on Mets rookie lefty Zach Thornton. Thornton scored a win against the Brewers at American Family Field at the end of July. It is a 6:10 first pitch tonight. In the NFL, Packers back on the practice field on Monday, the second-to-last public practice of training camp. Coming out of a 33-13 win in preseason game number 2 in Denver last Friday, rookie defensive tackle Chris McClellan impressed coaches. Head coach Matt LaFleur talked about that before practice yesterday.
12: Yeah, I thought he flashed. I thought he did a lot of great things. I think just playing with the play style that we're looking for, he showed some good burst getting after the quarterback. There was a play where he got out of the stack and almost took out Jalen Simpson, but I just like the effort running to the football. But there's certainly a lot of things that he can improve upon as well, and we'll get him coached up on those. But I do think he's a really good, young, talented player.
10: The Packers moved up in the third round during April's draft to take McClellan out of the University of Missouri. Scheduling change for the last public practice of training camp on Wednesday. Joint practice with the Arizona Cardinals. That will now start at 11:30 instead of 10:30 on Wednesday. I'm John Hensler, WTAQ News Talk Sports.
4: Thank you, John. I'm Matt Z. He's Rob Sussman.
5: Good morning.
4: This is the Morning News. Fentanyl-related overdose deaths, they have dropped 22% nationwide over a single year. That is fantastic news from the CDC. Now, fentanyl-related overdose deaths in the U.S. dropped by about 10,000 from 2024 to 2025. State of Wisconsin reporting a decline in synthetic opioid overdose deaths. In the latest numbers from Wisconsin's DHS, statewide overdose deaths dropped from 1,422 in 2023 to 818 deaths in 2024. That is a 42.5% decrease.
5: That's pretty good.
4: I would say so.
5: That's really good. How do we get 42.5%?
4: They say it's the steepest decline of overdose deaths in a single year that the state has ever recorded.
5: Yeah, man.
4: Destigmatizing overdose reversal medication like Narcan, opioid use disorder medications, and work from first responders all contributing to the drop. Now, despite a drop in numbers, they say it's important to stay vigilant. Some of this, they say, is not within our control. Local drug trends are not within our control, so we have to be as proactive and prepared to respond as quickly as we can. Northeast Wisconsin also seeing a decline in opioid overdose deaths. Between 2022 and 2023, Brown County deaths dropped from 52 down to 14.
5: Sheesh!
4: Outagamie counties went from 22 to 18. Winnebago County overdose deaths fell from 29 to 11.
5: Those are staggering drops.
4: Yeah.
5: 52 to 14?
4: Keep up the good work.
5: You know, this is great because so much in the news today is everything's AI. There's 100 billion tornadoes. They're watching you with flock cameras.
4: Yeah.
5: The economy sucks. All the gas prices are going up. But hey, 42% drop in opioid deaths is not nothing.
4: That's here in the state.
5: That is crazy.
4: The U.S.-Canada trade war is heating up. Canada expected to announce new retaliatory tariffs today. Comes as the president said he's going to double tariffs on Canadian cars and auto parts from 25 to 50% starting January 1st. The higher rate will also apply to Canadian steel and trucks. Canada's Prime Minister Mark Carney says the U.S. asked too much and offered too little during their negotiations, and they are promising a hit back that is dollar for dollar. Canada says its retaliatory tariffs will begin September 8th. Details again, more fully flushed out plan that's expected today.
5: Is this going to be one of those things where the Supreme Court comes back and says you have to give refunds on all the tariffs, and then the companies get all of those refunds and the people who actually spent the money don't?
4: Yeah, who knows? Who knows? Yeah. Some companies were offering refunds to customers.
5: A couple were.
4: Yes, that was happening. Now, not like the little...
5: I didn't get any.
4: Little customers like us.
5: No.
4: But a big customer.
5: Yeah.
4: Big, important customer. Sure, they probably got some kickbacks. How's traffic look?
5: Traffic looks fine. No issues. Sign up for traffic alerts. Text traffic to 79489.
4: Traffic is powered by the Men Law Firm.
5: Hey, speaking of AI slop, turns out the button that they put on LinkedIn that says seems like AI slop, where you can click it and report something that looks like AI slop. Yeah, it turns out that's working. That's working really well. LinkedIn says AI-generated posts aren't getting as many eyeballs as they used to. Suspected offenders are going to start getting some feedback as well. Hari Srinivasan, LinkedIn's chief product officer, says members are experiencing 40% less views on what the professional networking site classifies as AI-generated slop compared to just a couple of years ago. A couple of weeks ago, rather. He wrote in a recent post on the platform, despite that progress, we have more to do to ensure that LinkedIn remains a place where you can find real people and real perspectives. All of that remains top of mind. He says over a million people have clicked the seems like AI slop button on suspected posts and comments since LinkedIn lost it on the 30th of last year is when they launched it.
4: How many of those clicks have been accurate? Like, hey, it seems like it, and then it turned out to be. Do we know that?
5: You see, what they say is that if a post gets enough community feedback,
4: yeah,
5: that's the metric. So if enough people click it, you can't just go around clicking it on every post.
4: Right.
5: It has to be if enough people identify it as a crappy AI-generated post, then they'll suppress it.
4: Okay.
5: Is how that works.
4: Now, but we don't know those numbers yet, like how many profiles have turned out to just be a bunch of AI crap?
5: Okay. We don't know that.
4: At some point, I'm sure we will, right?
5: I would think so. Okay. At some point. Now, other platforms have recently done this as well. Substack has done something like this. YouTube even kind of doing something like this. Business Insider's Katie Notopoulos recently tried out an AI tool designed specifically to mimic the ubiquitous corporate nonsense language of LinkedIn. They call it the Cringe Bot 3000. Found out that the AI-generated text widely read on the platform was very similar to the typical posts made on the platform, so there's a chance that there's still a lot of AI crap getting through. But because AI has been trained on the entire internet and designed to be this professional thing that talks to you, it kind of just sounds like the median corporate PR person.
4: Well, especially on LinkedIn, right?
5: Right.
4: I mean, if you're training on that.
5: Yeah.
4: Now, I've never used LinkedIn myself.
5: That's good.
4: Is it just basically still for people posting resumes and looking for jobs?
5: And also trying to develop this extremely contrived thought leadership persona where they are a cool person who understands how to make your business work.
4: Okay.
5: And the way to do that is increase revenue and, you know, decrease the amount of expenditure you have.
4: Sure.
5: And
4: okay.
5: promote synergy and all the other slop words that, you know, turn your brain off during corporate meetings.
4: Okay.
5: Yeah.
4: In entertainment news, a three-time Grammy-winning country music artist is going to be headlining Crossroads 41 next year. The Oshkosh Music Festival announcing Tim McGraw.
5: Really now.
4: He's going to be performing Saturday, August 14th during their three-day event. One of the most successful country artists in music history. He sold more than 90 million records worldwide, has amassed 49 number one singles, 19 number one albums, 36 top 10 singles throughout his career. I mean, just hit after hit after hit. Wow.
5: I mean, Tim McGraw is the number one guy, right?
4: Tim McGraw is the first headliner announced for Crossroads 41. Additional artists going to be announced soon, with the next headliner announcement scheduled for Friday, September 18th. That's when you find out the next headliner. Well,
5: it doesn't get bigger than that, though, right?
4: I mean,
5: who's bigger than Tim McGraw?
4: Tim McGraw's huge. That's a big get.
5: Yeah.
4: Yeah, that's cool. Dolly Parton says her own health suffered while she was caring for her husband of nearly 60 years, Carl Dean, before his death in March of 2025. She told People magazine, "I'm dealing with some health issues that I just didn't pay attention to when I was watching over Carl." Now, she hasn't revealed exactly what those issues are, but says she sometimes becomes dizzy, dehydrated. Her doctor recently told her not to travel. She's 80 years old now. She previously canceled her planned Las Vegas residency because of health problems reportedly involving kidney stone complications. Recently missed the opening of a new Dollywood ride on doctor's orders.
5: That doesn't sound like her.
4: She doesn't need to be going on those things, though, right? Despite what she calls hard times with my health, Dolly says she's recovering, has no plans to stop working. Again, she's 80. She said, "Even though I'm still healing, I'm still working." She currently focused on her new Nashville hotel and museum. She's got a new hotel and museum, too?
5: I'm not surprised about
4: that. She's got an upcoming Broadway musical? What? She's never going to stop working. Good for Dolly. Forecast from Fox 11 for today. Mostly sunny, high 81. Tonight, mostly cloudy, some scattered showers and thunderstorms, low down to 62. Tomorrow looks partly cloudy, chance of showers again, high 82. Thursday, mostly sunny, 80. Friday's going to be partly cloudy. High should be in the upper 70s, according to Fox 11. When it comes to your fur babies, pet owners tend to go above and beyond. New survey shows that when it comes to nutrition, owners make sure their pets are better fed than they are.
5: I believe that. Absolutely, I believe that.
4: Why can't you take care of both, though?
5: Well, look, you only got the money for one.
4: Here are some of the findings. 45% rated their dog's food as higher quality than their own meals?
5: All right. Is that comparative?
4: Stop it.
5: No.
4: 49% said they pay more attention to their dog's diet than they do their own diet. Well, they're paying attention to yours, too. Don't you want to be healthy for your pets?
5: Look, dogs don't have gas station food, and we do. Okay?
4: More than half feed their dog off their own plate at least a few times a week. Yeah, 52% cooked a meal from scratch for their dog in the past month.
5: 52% did that?
4: 4 in 10 owners said they would try their dog's food themselves. Well, then do it and make videos about it. I'd watch those.
5: Yeah, you could do that.
4: But I'm not talking, like, the meals you're making from scratch for your dog. I'm talking the Purina hard kibble out
5: yes.
4: of a bag.
5: Yes.
4: Do that.
5: In fistfuls.
4: Have yeah. a milk bone.
5: Come on.
4: And do that.
5: Stop being a coward.
4: Now, 60% say they could only name one or two of the ingredients in their dog's food.
5: I'm pretty sure there's beef in here.
4: Huh. Yeah. But 49% say they pay more attention to their dog's diet than they do their own diet.
5: That's pretty insane.
4: You can do both, though.
5: Well, no, you can do
4: yeah,
5: both.
4: You should.
5: But it's like I was saying before. You know, dogs don't have fast food drive-thrus.
4: No, that's true.
5: Know?
4: But
5: Like, that is, we have so many more options to be unhealthy. I'm sure that if the dogs had their own drive-thrus, the situation might be different.
4: Yeah. Florida woman accused of scamming a senior citizen allegedly tried to take some of the evidence with her to jail.
5: Oh, boy.
4: Inside of her body. You know what happened. Police say 31-year-old Monique Love Turnbull posed as a bank representative, went to an elderly person's house, claimed their account had been compromised so she could take their bank card. Deputies later pulled her over and arrested her. But once she got to jail, authorities say they discovered $3,200 in cash rolled up tight, stored you know where. She's now facing several felony charges, including bringing contraband into a correctional facility, is being held on a $500,000 bond, which, of course, she cannot post. The sheriff's office added one final warning. The money's being held as evidence now, but at some point, they will put that cash back in public circulation.
5: Well, that's
4: hopefully
5: not...
4: Hopefully it's clean.
5: Well, how do you clean money?
4: I don't know, man.
5: I mean, I would like to figure out how to do it.
4: There's got
5: to
4: be some sort of a
5: start doing it to all my
4: antibacterial
5: dish.
4: Spray.
5: I don't know. Have to put it back into circulation? I guess you do. You can't just be like, this money's canceled.
4: I wish they wouldn't. The Packers are holding joint practices with the Cardinals this week. Coming up at 6:36, you'll hear from head coach Matt LaFleur as he talks about the LaFleur Brothers Bowl coming to Green Bay.
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15: Good morning. I'm Freddie Hammer. The White House is spelling out what it's calling Economic D-Day for Iran. Treasury Secretary Scott Bessent says the new sanctions amount to an economic onslaught against Iran to further isolate it from the rest of the world. Speaking from the Treasury Department yesterday, Bessent said Operation Economic Outcast will cut off Iran from exporting oil and from other trade. Multiple ICE sources have reported that their agents have carried out one of the most successful operations in agency history. Fox's Matt Finn discusses what the operation is called.
16: Operation Safe Community Washington, D.C. 1,328 illegal aliens were arrested in just 2 weeks in Virginia and Maryland. Sources say almost 400 had criminal convictions or pending crimes, including alleged rape, sexual assaults, kidnapping, and attempted murders. ICE put out a statement today writing, "Our officers are the best in the world at finding people who do not want to be located. That's exactly what we did throughout the course of this operation." And the ICE field director here in L.A. tells Fox News that agents are being harassed and followed home. We have previously reported that doxers have also used websites to post photos and home addresses of agents online.
15: Wisconsin is challenging new federal conditions on public safety grants. Here's Sean Maloney.
17: The Wisconsin Department of Justice has joined a coalition of states suing the Trump administration over immigration-related requirements attached to federal public safety grants. Attorney General Josh Call says the administration is illegally using funding as leverage by requiring states to comply with immigration enforcement demands. Wisconsin previously helped block similar conditions on victim services funding. Now state officials say more than $6 million in grants for law enforcement, crisis intervention, and juvenile justice programs could be at risk. Sean Maloney, Wisconsin Radio Network.
1: Brown County investigators are looking for witnesses to a fatal crash on Highway 172 Saturday. The sheriff's office says a motorcycle and SUV collided while traveling west over the Fox River Bridge. A 20-year-old Alloway man on the motorcycle was killed, while the 75-year-old Green Bay woman driving the SUV was injured. Anyone with information is asked to contact the Brown County Sheriff's Office. The federal government is appealing a Green Bay judge's ruling that would allow Wisconsin to enforce its sports betting laws against prediction market companies like Kalshi. Judge William Griesbach ruled federal commodities law does not override Wisconsin gambling statutes. The case now moves to the Seventh Circuit Court of Appeals with initial briefs due next month. And the Fond du Lac Public Library is now generating more than a quarter of its electricity from 240 rooftop solar panels. The system has outperformed initial expectations and is projected to save the library about $22,000 per year. Visitors can track the panel's power generation on a live display inside the library. More news can be found at WTAQ.com.
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4: Good morning and welcome to your Tuesday. Hope it's going to be a great day for you. Going to be mostly sunny and 81, according to Fox 11. Rob, how's traffic look?
5: Things look fine on the roads. Sign up for traffic alerts. Text traffic to 79489.
4: 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Packers head coach Matt LaFleur, talking with the press yesterday, said he's excited to share the field on Wednesday. That's when joint practices start with his brother Mike and the Arizona Cardinals.
12: Yeah, it's going to be a pretty cool experience. It's not the first time, but it's certainly the first time as head coaches. So I talked to him last night, just kind of trying to finalize the details and the plan for practice, and look forward to seeing him.
4: He talked more about just how, on a personal level, this is going to be a cool week.
12: It's going to be pretty special. But at the end of the day, we're just looking to try to get good work, you know, both sides. Certainly always going to prioritize the Green Bay Packers. But if there is another team in the National Football League that I'll be rooting for, it will be the Arizona Cardinals.
4: Yeah, but not rooting that hard, right? Not
5: at all.
4: They're in the NFC, too.
5: Yeah.
4: He says brothers are going to be brothers.
12: Yeah, he is quick to criticize everything that I put on the schedule. So he's like, why are we doing this? Why are we doing that? We never do this. And I was like, all right, Mike, you got all the answers. So, but, no, it's been healthy. It's been good. So there's been give and take on both sides for sure.
4: Then he talked about his brother Mike working really hard to get this head coaching opportunity.
12: It's a byproduct of a lot of things. I'd say certainly, you know, he's never shied away from the work. He's earned the opportunity. And then it's also, we've both been fortunate to be around a lot of great people. And this doesn't happen unless you get those experiences and learn from some of the best in football. So, but it's cool to see him get a shot.
4: Then he had a message to the team about avoiding fights and fines during this joint practice.
12: First of all, if there is an issue in practice, and we're not going to play everybody in the game, but if you don't get your work in, you're going to play in the game. And conversely, if you're somebody that needs that work to get those snaps so the whole world can see it, you're going to be limited or not at all playing in the game. The second part of that is if there's an issue, I'm going to tell the guys, hey, you come tag me in, they can tag in my brother, and we'll throw down on the 50.
4: Okay. Let's hope there are issues between both teams then.
5: Just because it would be funny.
4: Yes!
5: It'd be unforgettable.
4: So they can hold LaFleur to his word. He's going to fight his brother at the 50 to solve any disputes.
5: It's a really good idea.
4: They should absolutely do that.
5: It would be, I hope someone has a video camera. I hope they don't do it with the sheets up, you know
4: right,
5: what I mean?
4: Yes.
5: That'd be lame.
4: Yeah, closed practice portion.
5: I want to see that on X.
4: Having a really good summer is Packers rookie kicker Trey Smack. He is 7-for-7 now in his preseason field goal attempts. He talked about his conversation recently with former Packers kicker Ryan Longwell.
2: It was just more relating because there's nobody else here right now that's a kicker with me. And it's also played here for 8 years. And, you know, he's experienced Green Bay. He knows what it's like here, how it is to kick here, how it is with the atmosphere. So we're just kind of talking just about literally everything about this area.
5: And every single time I try to talk to Coach LaFleur, he acts like I don't exist.
4: Yeah. Then he talked about making long field goals. He's made multiple 50-plus yarders in preseason games. He hit a 60-yarder in practice yesterday.
2: Nowadays, we have the K-ball now, so I can't, honestly, like when I get farther back, I tend to tell myself to swing easier because I know the ball will get there. It's just about like where I can place it and how it can move on the way down.
4: So what's his distance when swinging easy?
2: You have a stock ball that you know how far it goes, so mine stock usually 64 to 63, and then when you really got to get into one, then, you know, you swing crazy, but I hope I don't get there. But if I get an opportunity to do that, then I'll swing crazy.
4: When he's swinging easy, 63, 64 is just standard for him.
5: That's just how it is in football now.
4: It's just standard for Trey Smack, baby.
5: Yeah, and that's how it has to be. Like, nowadays, you have coaches that are going for kicks way past 50.
4: Oh, of course.
5: Way past 50.
4: Yeah, you better be highly proficient at 50 to 60 yarders.
5: Absolutely.
4: And these guys are. And it's a lot to do with the K-ball. You know, they don't use that in college. He says it does give him a bit more control, though, in the NFL. Easier to come off his foot more accurately.
5: Sweet.
4: With the K-ball. And he swings easy for 63, 64. That's nothing.
5: Wow.
4: Question of the day today. How are you turning into your mother or your father? Steve at work on the text line says, my father's selective hearing ability. My fiance says I'm not listening. She gets all mad. I then repeat her last sentence word for word, And she just goes, oh. How are you turning into your mother or father, Rob? What are you seeing online?
5: Let's see. Richard, certified top fan Richard, says, I always have bumps and scratches on the top of my head like my dad. We are both bald. Certified top fan Ann says, I've become more patient and forgetting like my dad was. Like my mom? OMG, do not let that ever happen, says Ann. Jess says, I'm making good decisions. It's kind of scary. on the TikTok page, Simon0864 says, an unending stream of dad jokes spewing from my mouth. And Logrule1 says, by giving my daughter bags of food and home supplies every time she comes over.
4: Question of the day, how are you turning into your mother or father? Let us know on the text line, 79489. Facebook X, Instagram, TikTok, it's all at WTAQ Morning News. The president scored a Supreme Court win on mail-in voting restrictions before the midterms. We'll explain it and tell you what it means for Wisconsin voters. After sports.
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7: Crude oil prices are slipping. Investors apparently prefer economic sanctions against Iran as a better alternative to military escalation. Brent crude, the global benchmark, is at $89 a barrel. West Texas Intermediate, U.S. oil at $82. Bitcoin briefly jumped above $80,000 overnight for the first time since May. Recent turmoil in the bond market has pushed investors to Bitcoin, which is up more than 20% over the past week. Stock investors appear to be shrugging off the escalating trade dispute with Canada. Futures are higher this morning. Tesla has raised the prices of some of its Cybertruck pickups in the U.S. by $5,000. The premium truck now starts at almost $85,000. That's your Fox Business Report. I'm Jimmy Poselda. Invested in you.
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10: Good morning. We'll look at sports. I'm John Hensler. Brewers had the day off on Monday following a loss in the Little League Classic in Williamsport on Sunday night, 4-2 the final there against Atlanta. Brewers still took the series. Season series now ends up tied at 3 between Atlanta and Milwaukee. After the game on Sunday, manager Pat Murphy said the whole experience was great.
11: I think it was a great thing. I think what MLB's doing is tremendous. It's basically reaching out and touching people that love the game. So you're bringing a major league game to this town. And whatever inconvenience anybody can talk about or whatever it does, it's not a home game for us. Any of that is doesn't add up when it comes to what we can do for young people. So that's what it's all about.
10: With that loss on Sunday, the Brewers are 81-50 overall. Cubs were in action last night, first of three in Arizona. Diamondbacks vying for that third and final wild card spot in the National League, but the Cubs take them down 7-0 last night. So the division lead right now, 5.5 games in the NL Central. First of three against the Mets on the road gets underway tonight. Kyle Harrison takes on Mets rookie lefty Zach Thornton. Thornton beat the Brewers at American Family Field back at the end of July. It is a 6-10 first pitch tonight. In the NFL, the Packers on the practice field on Monday. Hard to believe. Second to last public practice already yesterday. Running back Josh Jacobs has been dealing with a groin injury in training camp, but he was working in team drills and 11-on-11 on Monday. Coming up on Wednesday, it'll be joint practice with the Arizona Cardinals in advance of the Cardinals-Packers matchup at Lambeau Field on Friday. New Cardinals head coach is Matt LaFleur's brother, Mike LaFleur. Matt LaFleur talked about that before practice yesterday.
12: Yeah, it's going to be a pretty cool experience. It's not the first time, but it's certainly the first time as head coaches, so talked to him last night, just kind of trying to finalize the details and the plan for practice, and look forward to seeing him.
10: A scheduling change announced late last night for that public practice on Wednesday with the Cardinals. It will now start at 11:30 instead of 10:30. I'm John Hensler, WTAQ News Talk Sports.
4: Thank you, John. I'm Matt Z. He's Rob Sussman.
5: Good morning.
4: This is the morning news. Do we have any traffic issues going on, Rob?
5: Oh, we do not. Things look fine. Sign up for traffic alerts. Text traffic to 79489.
4: Traffic is powered by the Men Law Firm. The Supreme Court handed President Trump a 6-3 victory yesterday, allowing his administration to move ahead with new restrictions on mail-in voting before November's midterms. Now, the ruling lifts an injunction that came after 23 states challenged the president's executive order. The Postal Service can now check who receives mail-in ballots against citizenship lists from the Department of Homeland Security. Now, the Trump administration says the changes will help prevent non-citizens from voting and protect election integrity. The states suing say that the federal government is interfering with elections that are run by the states. Now, the Supreme Court said the president's order puts requirements on federal agencies, not the states, so the states had not shown that they were going to be directly harmed. Now, the court did not rule on whether Trump's entire order is legal, only that the injunction blocking it should be lifted for now. A Wisconsin elections official stated the ruling likely will not affect the state because legal challenges are ongoing. The court's decision focused on the timing of the lawsuit, not the merits of the administration's policy.
5: That's a complete other thing that will never be resolved, certainly.
4: Yeah, and not by the midterm.
5: No, goodness no.
4: Tourists in Gatlinburg, Tennessee, smashed the window of their SUV after a black bear somehow got locked inside of it.
5: How'd it manage that?
4: Guy tried to first unlock the door with a tool. When that failed, another man grabbed a large rock and just smashed the rear window. Everybody just takes off running, right, because the black bear that was inside can now get out.
5: And he's mad because he was in a locked car.
4: Seconds later, the bear crawls through the broken window and just takes off. Nobody knows how the bear got inside, but clearly if something was unlocked or a door was ajar, the bear got in and oops.
5: Yeah, right, naturally.
4: Couldn't get out, looking for food, I'm sure.
5: For sure, yeah.
4: The nearby Great Smoky Mountains National Park is home to about 1,900 black bears. Officials warn visitors, keep your vehicles locked and food and other scented items out of your car.
5: And, of course, the person who owns this car is like, it was locked.
4: Well, yeah. At least I thought I locked it.
5: Right.
4: Well, I mean, the bear locked it for me, unfortunately.
5: Yeah.
4: But, yeah, how did the bear get in?
5: Good question.
4: And they couldn't get out. I'm curious.
5: I wonder if maybe they were one of those people who leaves their keys, like, on the seat. You know, one of those fools. And the bear gets in there and sits on it and locks the door.
4: I don't know.
5: Or something like that.
4: Right.
5: Yeah.
4: But the door had to be ajar, right? I mean, the bear didn't go up like, paw it and open the door. Maybe it did.
5: I don't
4: know.
5: Maybe it did. I don't see why it couldn't have done that.
4: Right. Maybe the rear was open a little bit, got in, and it just closed behind.
5: Ooh, that could be
4: it,
5: too.
4: You know?
5: Yeah.
4: Who knows?
5: I wonder what the interior of that car looks like now.
4: And smells like?
5: Ugh.
4: Ugh.
5: Pretty bad.
4: The scent of a... Ugh. No. Still no traffic issues? Still
5: things
4: good?
5: Still look fine.
4: Traffic is powered by the Men Law Firm.
5: Well, Stripe, the payment processor, came out with a very unusual statement the other day, saying that the singularity is here. Artificial intelligence has surpassed human intelligence, and now we're going to slowly start merging with the AI superintelligence. Again, this is a payment processor.
4: Right.
5: Who's making this sci-fi.
4: And when did this arrive? When did it hit?
5: They said it arrived at the start of the year. It happened in January.
4: Oh, geez.
5: And that they've been acting accordingly ever since. They decided that January 1st marked the beginning of the singularity, and they've been operating on that basis, they said, according to a letter. The singularity also often invoked alongside millenarian forecasts, but in our case, we simply saw large inflection in long-term trends, such as a huge increase in the rate of new firm creation, and we decided we ought to take the phase change seriously, so says Stripe CEO Patrick Collins. Allison. The letter makes them the latest tech executives to declare that the singularity is here. Now, Sam Altman, OpenAI's CEO, said in July that we were in the singularity, saying I've been waiting for this my whole life. I think it's going to be incredible, hugely positive, and awesome for the world. We've entered the singularity. Elon Musk said something similar. Now, several AI experts previously told Business Insider they didn't agree with that take necessarily. Now, the idea of the singularity, this was something that was cooked up in fiction back in the 1980s. And the idea is that technology is going to scale so quickly, and that's going to increase in an uptake in biotechnology. And eventually it's going to get to a point where the human brain and the machine brain become one brain, and human beings just seamlessly utilize technology in all of their doings. And that's how the future looks. That's what they think it is. And they think we're already there. You're not, Z.
4: No.
5: No, you're not in the singularity.
4: No.
5: I'm not in the singularity.
4: No, I think most others aren't.
5: Well, and if you look at the people who are in the singularity, you don't want to talk to them. Because
4: they're
5: just on the screen.
4: Be.
5: Right. They're just on the screen. They're talking. People that, you know, they're not using keyboards anymore. People aren't using keyboards in workplaces. They say that workplaces are no longer.
4: We are.
5: But they say that in the big Silicon Valley workplaces, you no longer hear the tapping of the computer keyboard. You hear people whispering. You hear people whispering voice to text, talking to the AI programs and telling them how to make a gambling app that takes all of the money from people under the age of 22.
4: Well, and everyone over 22
5: yeah,
4: as
5: everyone
4: well.
5: Over 22.
4: It's going to be mostly sunny today, high 81. Tonight, mostly cloudy, scattered showers and thunderstorms, low 62. Tomorrow's going to be partly cloudy, chance of showers, 82. Thursday, mostly sunny, 80. Friday, partly cloudy. High should be right around 78, according to Fox 11. A stolen dog in Colorado Springs, back home safe after a strange twist. Blanco, 3-year-old dog, owned by Paul Torres, was taken from his backyard in broad daylight. Security video showed a stranger just walking into the yard, taking off the dog's collar, carrying him away, while the dog resisted. Days later, the same person brought the dog back through the exact same gate. They left behind a handwritten note that said, quote, "I'm very sorry for what I did. I was drunk."
5: Well, I guess. I mean, they fixed it, right?
4: Yes.
5: That's good. I mean, if you're going to steal a dog, give it back. Sorry, I was drunk.
4: Speaking of dogs, a dog trainer kept noticing a man in her neighborhood taking daily walks while carrying a dog leash. There was not a dog attached to the leash. Curious, she finally stopped and said, "Hey, what's up?" He quietly replied, "Everyone makes fun of me for this, but I lost my dog and I just miss him."
5: Oh, no. Oh, poor guy.
4: Now, the woman had recently lost her own dog. She immediately hugged the man, says they both broke down in tears. She later said they were bound together by tragedy, realized the grief over losing a pet is something millions of people share. She encouraged others to not be afraid to reach out to someone who may be hurting, saying sometimes all a grieving person needs is someone to notice, acknowledge their loss, offer a hug, or if you see a man with a dog leash and no dog, just ask him what's happening.
5: Just say what's going on, man.
4: Yeah. Oh, just say hi.
5: What a lovely story.
4: Small act of kindness can just make a world of difference.
5: Wow.
4: Yeah, but how sad.
5: I'm going to be thinking about this all day.
4: According to a new survey, passenger behavior on flights has gotten worse over the last 5 years.
5: Yeah.
4: What's the biggest complaint? We'll tell you what the survey says at 7:06.
9: Fox 11, the most accurate forecast team in Northeast Wisconsin. Another reason why the team that covers the storm has you covered.
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4: Operation Economic Outcast. Gianna Gelosi, Fox News. That is what the Trump administration is calling its new plan to impose punishing sanctions on countries and entities that do business with Iran.
5: Treasury Secretary Scott Bessent on Operation Economic Outcast, warning of strong sanctions against nations doing business with Iran.
6: It is now a time for world leaders to make a decision between prosperity and isolation.
5: Bessent says a process of level setting is underway to let countries know what is expected of them.
6: It is no longer acceptable to operate in the gray spaces of this conflict.
5: Iran's currency hit a record low Monday, and the United Arab Emirates announced last week it is suspending all trade and financial transactions with Iran. At the White House, Jared Halpern, Fox News.
4: Meantime, Canada will reportedly unveil new retaliatory tariffs against the U.S. today. It's the latest escalation between the two nations and Canada's response after President Trump told Canadian leaders to fall in line.
7: President Trump posting on Truth Social in part on January 1st, 2027. Tariffs on all cars, trucks, both large and small, automotive parts and steel will be increased to 50%. Built in the U.S. and there are zero tariffs. Canada will be treated like a state no longer. The goods represent about 5% of Canadian exports to the U.S. and are worth roughly $20 billion. Canada is responding. Dollar-for-dollar retaliatory tariffs take effect September 8th, targeting U.S. sectors including steel and dairy.
4: And that's Fox Business's Lydia Hu. Meantime, President Trump posting on Truth Social today, the United States is giving serious consideration to changing the name of Lake Ontario to Lake America, in that we don't expect to be doing much business with Ontario any longer. America's listening to Fox News.
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9: Good morning. I'm Freddie Hammer. 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
9: Hegseth's Arsenal of Freedom tour included a stop at Strategic Command Headquarters near Omaha, Nebraska. Kayla Stemler has been sentenced to 8 years in prison for her role.

0: in the severe neglect of a 14-year-old girl who was hospitalized weighing just 35 pounds. Stemmler was convicted of chronic child neglect and false imprisonment. She'll also serve 3 years of extended supervision and 2 years of probation. Three other adults, including the victim's father, are also charged in the case. Wisconsin is reporting its steepest one-year decline in overdose deaths on record. State health officials say deaths fell more than 42% from 1,422 in 2023 to 818 in 2024. Officials credit expanded access to Narcan, medications for opioid use disorder, and efforts by first responders, while warning the fight against fentanyl and other drugs is far from over. Love national parks? There's a holiday for that. The National Park Service is commemorating a milestone with freebies for the day. Fox's Kristen Goodwin has more.
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3: Hope you're having a great start to your Tuesday. It's going to be mostly sunny today, high 81. Tonight, mostly cloudy, some scattered showers and thunderstorms develop. Low of 62, then tomorrow, partly cloudy, chance of showers again, high 82, according to Fox 11. Rob, how's traffic look?
4: Traffic's looking fine. Sign up for traffic alerts. 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
3: 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Serious representation, exceptional results. According to a new survey by YouGov and the Points Guy, 42% say passenger behavior on flights has gotten worse over the last 5 years.
4: Yeah.
3: They polled 2,500 U.S. adults to find out where they stand on some of the biggest etiquette issues about flying. Again, 42% say, man, things have just gotten bad over the last 5 years. Top complaint, noise. Noise is the number one complaint.
4: Yeah.
3: 27% reporting that loud conversations or people playing music and videos without headphones is the most annoying in-flight behavior.
4: Jail for that.
3: Well, which one do you mean?
4: The music and phone and videos without headphones.
3: Because a loud conversation on a plane is every conversation on a plane.
4: Yeah, well, it kind of has to be, but
3: you have to be loud on a plane for the person next to you to hear you. There's so much noise.
4: No, it's the music and videos. That's immediately to prison.
3: See, that's extreme.
4: It
3: is. You know, I mean, we do like extreme.
4: We have to be extreme.
3: For me, I don't think it's prison for that. But passengers reclining their seats too far back or doing so without warning, that comes in second on the complaint list, followed by people taking off their shoes or going barefoot on board. See, to me,
4: that's worse than the reclining seats thing by far.
3: Yes.
4: Because reclining seats, the thing about the reclining seats is that they let you do it. There's a button that allows you to do it. So you can't really be that mad about it.
3: Well, people get mad, though.
4: Yeah, they will.
3: But knowing people get mad, I always just sort of put my head over my shoulder and say, I'm going to recline.
4: Well, that was nice of you.
3: And give them the heads up.
4: Yeah, that was real
3: just
4: nice
3: in
4: of
3: case
4: you.
3: They have their tray down and something's on it, they don't want it to move, you know.
4: Right.
3: I try to be polite.
4: How courteous of you.
3: Now, 12% of respondents say they don't get annoyed by anything passengers do on flights.
4: Well, that's annoying that they think that.
3: Now, when it comes to phone or video calls during flights, 40% think airlines should ban them, while a third think they shouldn't. The debate about reclining seats continues. About half say it's acceptable in economy only if you check behind you first. Just be polite, that's all. Another 21% think it's okay anytime after takeoff. Just 10% say passengers should never recline their seat. Just be polite.
4: Yeah, hey, no, you got to do the Matt Z thing.
3: Recline's coming.
4: Although, I will tell you, they're shrinkflating these seats, Z. And I know that they've been doing it for years, but I only just noticed it on a flight I took a couple weeks back.
3: Yeah, it's not new, man.
4: Well, and the way I realized it is I noticed that the You know how they got the little screens and the seat back on the bigger jets?
3: Yeah, some do that.
4: I noticed it was way closer to my face than it used to be.
3: Well, they got to squeeze another row of seats.
4: Right.
3: Yes.
4: That's what it is.
3: As for seat swapping, 44% say it's not rude to ask someone to change seats. 34% feel that it is.
4: No, it's fair.
3: It's not rude to ask. I mean, if you ask politely, you know.
4: Yeah.
3: Maybe the other person really doesn't care.
4: No, maybe not.
3: And if it's going to make you enjoy the flight more, okay, whatever.
4: I'm more than okay with it. Just don't ask to switch your middle seat with my aisle. That's going to get you nowhere.
3: Well, yeah, again, you could ask as long as you're polite, and then you can politely tell them no.
4: Exactly.
3: That's all.
4: Yeah.
3: Question of the day. How are you turning into your mother or father? Jerry the Crate Builder says, whenever I would ask for something, my mom would say, "They don't make that anymore." I now say that to my kids. Well, I'm sorry, they just don't make that anymore.
4: That's good. That's really good.
3: How are you turning into your mother or father, Rob? What are you seeing online?
4: Let's see. Cindy Lou Who says, "I quote things my dad always said, like patience is a virtue, and you have to forgive and forgive and forgive some more. And the best one, if you can't say anything nice, don't say it at all." On TikTok, YT says, "I'm bat bleep crazy like my mom." And KSHEP01 says, "More than I'd like to admit." Allie just says, "Stop."
3: Okay.
4: she doesn't want to answer.
3: Stop. Our question of the day, how are you turning into your mother or father? Let us know on the text line, 79489, Facebook X, Instagram, TikTok. It's all at WTAQ Morning News. Let us know. A group of postal carriers, they've been charged in an alleged stolen check operation. We'll tell you how long it ran and the crazy amount of money that was stolen. We'll tell you after sports.
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6: I'm Doug Russell with a training camp update. There's just one more open practice for the Packers. Tomorrow, Wednesday, their joint workout with the Cardinals, now coached by Mike LaFleur, Matt's younger brother. Matt's number one joint practice rule is no fighting. But
7: if there's an issue, I'm going to tell the guys, hey, you come tag me in, they can tag in my brother, and we'll throw down on the 50.
6: Spoken like a true older brother. Speaking of which, shortly after the coach made that statement, two guys as close as brothers, locker mates, fellow Texas Longhorns, and 2025 draftees Matthew Gold and Baron Sorrell did get into it. Here's Sorrell in the locker room afterwards.
8: You know how it is, like, when you got, like, a little, like, your brother type thing. Like, me and Matt always get into it, but, like, you know what I'm saying? That's just how our relationship is. And today got out on the football a little bit, and everybody thought we was, like, so serious. The whole time we was just, like, joking around a little bit.
6: On the injury front, cornerback Brandon Cisse was back at practice on Monday despite bowing out of preseason game number 2 on Friday night with a knee injury. At Lambeau Field with an update from training camp, I'm Doug Russell.
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13: Good morning. We'll look at sports. I'm John Hensler. Brewers enjoying a day off on Monday following a loss in the Little League Classic in Williamsport on Sunday night at the hands of the Braves. Final score there was 4-2. Brewers still take the series. Season series between those two teams now split at 3 apiece. Center fielder Garrett Mitchell said the whole experience was once in a lifetime.
14: I think this whole day is awesome, right? Like, the beginning part of the day, being able to hang out with the kids is the biggest part. And then getting to play a game after that, I think it's just like, I don't know, it's going back to my childhood. Thinking, like I said, I feel like I said it a lot today, but just like being a kid, like having the I want to be a Major League Baseball player aspirations, and then being in the position that we are now, it was really neat. And yeah, what they're able to put on here and how quickly it comes together, it's an experience I'll never forget.
13: Mitchell did leave the game on Sunday night after getting hit by a pitch on his forearm. Luis Lara finished the game in center field, but Mitchell after the game said x-rays were negative and he should be good to go by tonight. The Cubs were in action on Monday in Arizona taking on the Diamondbacks. Cubs won 7-0, so the division lead right now 5.5 games in the NL Central. First of three against the Mets on the way tonight in New York. It'll be Kyle Harrison taking on Mets rookie lefty Zach Thornton. Thornton did get a win against the Brewers at American Family Field at the end of July. It'll be a 6:10 first pitch coming up tonight. In the NFL, Packers on the practice field on Monday, second to last public practice of training camp on Monday. Running back Josh Jacobs has been dealing with a groin injury, but he was working in team drills and 11-on-11 yesterday. Presumptive starting left guard Aaron Banks also getting some work in. He's been dealing with knee tendonitis during training camp. Head coach Matt LaFleur on whether or not Aaron Banks will be ready to go by the beginning of the year.
15: I think so. I believe so. I think he's made good progress, and you know, ultimately he's got to continue to put those days back to back to back, and I think he's definitely getting better. He's trending in the right direction.
13: A little bit of a scuffle broke out of practice yesterday as well between wide receiver Matthew Golden and defensive lineman Baron Sorrell, college teammates that had to get broken up midway through practice. Packers have a day off today. Final public practice of training camp, a joint practice with the Arizona Cardinals on Wednesday. There is a scheduling change there, originally scheduled to start at 10:30. That will now start at 11:30 tomorrow. I'm John Hensler, WTAQ News Talk Sports.
3: Thank you, John. I'm Matt Z. He's Rob Sussman.
4: Good morning.
3: This is the morning news. Three Houston postal carriers, they are among five people federally charged in an alleged stolen check operation the prosecutors say ran for almost 6 years. Oh, and by the way, resulted in $23 million in stolen checks.
4: Yeah?
3: Investigators say Tristan Vaughn recruited postal workers to steal checks directly from the mail. The checks were then advertised and sold through an encrypted Telegram group called Slips and Chips, and then shipped to buyers through FedEx.
4: Interesting. So they were selling these checks. Okay.
3: Postal carriers Catherine Kilpatrick, Dracor Alexander, and Malcolm Jaubert, they're all being charged. Prosecutors say some stolen checks were worth tens of thousands of dollars. The biggest? Worth $1.5 million. A fifth defendant, Alyssa Bryant, is accused of selling one stolen check for $25,000.
4: Okay, that's interesting. So I wonder how much that check's face value was.
3: Much more than $25,000.
4: You'd imagine so.
3: Yeah.
4: Yeah, I mean, that $1.5 million, I wonder what they were selling that check for.
3: All five face federal charges. The allegations have also raised new concerns in Houston about just how safe checks sent through the mail really are. Well, if they're not safe in Houston, why would they be safer anywhere else?
4: Well, that's a good question. I also wonder how exactly, did they manage to get any of this money back? I mean, they say it ran for nearly 6 years.
3: Right.
4: That's a long time for something like this to be running.
3: It's alleged $23 million stolen.
4: That's an insane amount of money.
3: Yes. But, I mean, over 6 years, I guess. But, jeez.
4: Yeah. That's crazy. I mean, that also is such a brazen crime.
3: Right.
4: You know, I would never, if I'm trying to do a crime, it's probably not that. I would just assume that they would have that one figured out.
3: Hmm. The U.S. Army is testing a self-driving pickup truck that's armed with a shotgun turret that can shoot down enemy drones.
4: Now we're talking about cool stuff. Okay.
3: During a live fire exercise at Fort Bragg, part of a program called Project Sand Hills 2.0, the Army put autonomous Ford F-250 trucks through their paces. Some were fitted with computer-controlled drone-killing turrets The trucks are designed as breaching vehicles that clear the way for human soldiers who come in behind. A job that has become risky with the rise of cheaply made enemy drones.
4: Right, of course.
3: So why not send in an autonomous vehicle with a gun that can shoot down the enemy drones first?
4: See, I think that's really awesome. However, at what point is the AI that's in charge of the Ford F-250 trucks starting to realize that, wait a minute, aren't these robot drones, aren't they on my side?
3: Yeah, right.
4: Shouldn't this rooftop shotgun I have be better used against my true enemy, the flesh bags? At what point does that happen, Z?
3: Well, hopefully never.
4: Hopefully, indeed.
3: The F-250 runs on an autonomous driving system from the company Forterra, and its readily available parts should make it easy to maintain and repair it. The turret, called ETA, and built by an Austin company, weighs about 50 pounds, can take out fast-moving drones 7 inches or larger at ranges of 33 to 328 feet.
4: That's pretty good.
3: First detects incoming drones by sound and locks in with a visual tracking system before the shotgun fires, an approach meant to keep it hidden from enemy drone sensors. The marker touts the turret as ultra-fast and ultra-accurate.
4: Well, this is going to be the next thing in war.
3: Well, it is the next thing.
4: Yeah, I mean, they need to find something that beats the drone, because we as a country figured that all we would have to do was spend millions of dollars on interceptor missiles. And it turns out that can be defeated by something that costs $210.
3: Yeah, drones are a big part of how wars are fought.
4: Yeah.
3: It's a big piece of it now, cheaply made.
4: And you can and see effective. The effect. The thing that's so crazy about the modern world is you can just go on YouTube and watch the whole Russia-Ukraine war. All the soldiers in the
3: right.
4: trenches, both sides, and you can see how the drones are impacting everything. The person who figures out how to stop the drones wins all the wars from now on.
3: So now we're developing a autonomous truck with a drone-killing shotgun
4: yeah.
3: turret, but then they're going to develop technology in the drones that detect these F-250s more easily, and then we're going to have to come up with something else. I mean, it never ends.
4: You're right about that.
3: How's traffic?
4: Things look fine on the roads right now. Sign up for traffic alerts. Text TRAFFIC to 79489.
3: Traffic is powered by the Men Law Firm.
4: Well, the world's first biological data center is now being commissioned, Z. Yes, you heard that correctly. A biological data center. Instead of, GPU processors to store data, researchers in Singapore have unveiled a new type of data center. It uses living human brain neurons to process the information instead of relying on silicone chips.
3: Okay.
4: The project launched by a school of medicine in Singapore. They teamed up with a data center developer and a biological computing startup called Cortical Labs, which we've actually talked about on the show before. It's this company that built a computer out of human brain cells. You might recall that story. It was a couple of months back. Well, they've managed to scale it up, and this new data center is powered by 800,000 lab-grown human brain cells. It's the world's first commercial code-deployable biological computer. It's a biologically integrated server rack. Now, the thing about these, they're self-cooling.
3: Oh!
4: Yeah. They don't need the massive power infrastructure that, say, a GPU would need. They don't need the massive electricity costs.
3: And all the water.
4: Bingo!
3: Yeah,
4: exactly.
3: Okay.
4: Because this is wetware processing. It's already wet. It's already disgusting human brain cells doing all of the data processing instead. So they say that if they can scale it up to the point where you can get entire fields of these things, that maybe you'd be able to make data centers that are more sustainable if instead of silicone chips, you use weird zombie science human brain cells.
3: You can operate with a fraction of the power.
4: How about that, huh?
3: Huh.
4: just when you thought the future couldn't get more weird. Human neurons driving AI. Maybe the singularity is here. No.
3: I always think the future can get weirder. I mean, that's proven.
4: This is pretty up there, though, in terms of things being weird, using human brains to power the AI data centers.
3: Yes, but not harvesting the human brain out of a person, which is good.
4: And let's not give them that idea.
3: And they're not... humans aren't sitting in chairs.
4: Again, let's not give them these ideas.
3: With big probes attached to their brain. And they're,
4: Yeah, I've seen The Matrix.
3: That's not happening.
4: It's a good movie.
3: Which is good. Forecast from Fox 11 for today. Mostly sunny, high 81. Tonight, mostly cloudy, scattered showers, thunderstorms, low 62. Tomorrow, partly cloudy, chance of showers, 82. Thursday, mostly sunny, 80. Friday, partly cloudy, high right around 78, according to Fox 11. An Alabama high school football team has finally snapped what was believed to be the nation's longest losing streak after going more than a decade without ever getting a win. Columbia High School defeated Greensboro High 41-14 Saturday night. That ended a 101-game losing streak that goes back to 2015.
4: Hey now.
3: Now, they fell behind in the game 14-0, but then did not allow another point and put up 41 themselves.
4: That's not bad. Good
3: Took
4: for them.
3: The lead by halftime and never looked back. Former NFL player Sammy Coates took over as the head coach last year, has focused on rebuilding the program rather than its losing streak. After playing last season with only 28 total players, they now have a 60-player roster. Sammy Coates credits the team's hard work throughout the spring and the summer for the long-awaited win. Yeah, 11 years.
4: That's pretty good.
3: Fans waited for a win.
4: Now, Green Bay Southwest just won their first game since 2022.
3: Yeah.
4: That was a pretty long streak, but it's not a decade.
3: It's not 11 years.
4: It's not 11 years.
3: Holy cow. A Missouri man facing charges after police say he smacked a container of meth into an officer's face while trying to flee on an electric scooter. Officers in St. Anne spotted Hyron Brooks riding a scooter with no lights, speeding and passing cars. This was late on a Saturday night. After a short chase, they arrested him, found a pipe and a small keychain container. Police say that as an officer was inspecting the container, Brooks knocked it out of her hand, sent the meth into her face and mouth.
4: That's where you don't want the meth.
3: The officer was taken to a hospital for possible drug exposure. Brooks faces assault and some other charges.
4: That's not a good way to go.
3: You keep your meth in a little keychain container, huh?
4: I guess, you know, everybody's got probably their own way to do it.
3: Who would think to look there, right? The owner of the 49ers got arrested over the weekend for trying to spend $140 on what? Find out at 7:36.
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0: Good morning. I'm Freddie Hammer. New sanctions from the Trump administration are designed to isolate Iran's economy from the rest of the world. Fox's Jared Halpern has more from the White House.
27: Treasury Secretary Scott Bessent launched Operation Economic Outcast, warning of strong sanctions against nations doing business with Iran.
28: It is now a time for world leaders to make a decision between prosperity and isolation.
27: Bessent says a process of level setting is underway to let countries know what is expected of them.
28: It is no longer acceptable to operate in the gray spaces of this conflict.
27: Iran's currency hit a record low Monday, and the United Arab Emirates announced last week it is suspending all trade and financial transactions with Iran. At the White House, Jared Halpern, Fox News.
0: President Trump says tariffs on imports of cars, trucks, and auto parts from Canada will increase to 50% starting January 1, 2027. This after trade talks between the two countries broke down. Meanwhile, Canada announced retaliatory tariffs on some U.S. goods will start September 8. Get a preview of the Navy's next USS Wisconsin. Here's Bob Haig.
29: The future USS Wisconsin ballistic missile submarine is 5 years into construction, and the public's invited to hear the latest on its progress at the Wisconsin Veterans Museum on Madison's Capitol Square this Thursday. The event kicks off at 9:15 a.m. with a reading of Governor Tony Evers' proclamation declaring August 27th USS Wisconsin Day. This is the third U.S. Navy vessel to be named after the state. The Iowa-class battleship is a museum ship in Norfolk, Virginia. The first Wisconsin was launched in 1898 and decommissioned in 1920. Bob Haig, Wisconsin Radio Network.
0: A legal fight over sports betting in Wisconsin is headed to federal appeals court. The Commodities Future Trading Commission is challenging a ruling that lets Wisconsin apply its gambling laws to prediction market companies offering sports-related contracts. A Green Bay federal judge ruled those state laws are not blocked by federal commodities regulations. Appeals have now been filed with the Seventh Circuit Court. Brown County investigators are looking for witnesses to a fatal crash on Highway 172 from Saturday night. The sheriff's office says a motorcycle and SUV collided while traveling west over the Fox River Bridge. A 20-year-old Alloway man on the motorcycle was killed, while the 75-year-old Green Bay woman driving the SUV was injured. Anyone with information is asked to contact the Brown County Sheriff's Office. And Appleton will mark the 25th anniversary of the September 11th attacks with a public ceremony at 5 p.m. September 11th at Don Hawkins Field. The event, organized by the American Legion Post 38 and the Scarlet Guard, will honor 9/11 victims and those lost in the War on Terror with music, a wreath laying, a rifle salute, and taps. More news can be found at WTAQ.com.
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3: Hope your Tuesday morning's off to a great start. Mostly sunny, high of 81 today. Then tonight, mostly cloudy, some scattered showers and thunderstorms are expected, low of 62, according to Fox 11. Rob, how's traffic look?
11: Traffic right now is looking fine. Not seeing any issues. Sign up for traffic alerts. Text traffic to 79489.
3: 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The owner of the San Francisco 49ers, Jed York, whose net worth is estimated to be $500 million, got in trouble for trying to spend $140 bucks
11: on
3: a prostitute.
11: Ah! Rookie mistake.
3: He got arrested Sunday morning in Ohio after police say he responded to an undercover ad on a known prostitution website. He was going to pay $140 bucks for sex. Authorities say he showed up at a mobile home community in East Palestine.
11: No.
3: What? With a cell phone used to arrange the meeting and was arrested as part of a human trafficking task force sting.
11: You have to be kidding me. East Palestine is nowhere.
3: York was initially charged with engaging in prostitution and possessing criminal tools. Again, he had the cell phone he used to arrange the meeting. As part of a plea deal yesterday, the prostitution charge was reduced down to disorderly conduct. York pleaded no contest to both misdemeanor charges. He paid $1,150 bucks in fines and received one day in jail on each charge, with his time already considered served.
11: This has got to be one of the more insane things we've ever heard.
3: Prosecutor said the deal was routine for someone facing those charges with no similar criminal history. NFL says it's going to review the case under its personal conduct policy. The 49ers said the legal matter has been resolved. They're not commenting further. He's been the 49ers CEO since 2008. He's been the majority owner since 2024. Now, months ago, he did file for divorce from his wife, Danielle. That happened back in May.
11: I wonder why.
3: According to legal documents, 15 years of marriage. Irreconcilable differences is the official filing.
11: Yeah.
3: They had agreed, he and his wife, to joint legal and physical custody of their two kids, a 13-year-old and a 10-year-old. They're still determining how to divvy up assets in property. Unclear if there is a prenup. Again, his estimated personal net worth is $500 million. Isn't the whole thing with having that kind of money that you can pay for discretion?
11: Not only can you pay for discretion, but you could go for the high-end prostitutes.
3: Well, that's what I mean.
11: Yeah, like the Instagram girls who you DM them with a big number and say that you'll fly them
3: Why
11: out.
3: Why are you going for $140?
11: Not only that, but do you know the last time you heard East Palestine, Ohio in the news? Do you remember that horrible mutant train derailment?
3: Yes,
11: where
3: the
11: all
3: train
11: that,
3: derailment.
11: Yeah.
3: Yep.
11: Where that poisonous gas flew up into the atmosphere.
3: Yeah.
11: That was East Palestine, Ohio. So you have a billionaire, because
3: he's worth $500 million. His family is worth billions.
11: Okay.
3: But he's not.
11: So you have the son of a billionaire family.
3: Yes.
11: The CEO of and owner of the San Francisco 49ers.
3: Yeah.
11: Going to a trailer park in East Palestine, Ohio, which, by the way, like 2 hours outside Cleveland, an hour and a half outside of Pittsburgh. So nowhere. Middle of nowhere. Right. I wouldn't even know how to get there.
3: And maybe that's why he thought it was going to be discreet. Hey, I'm out of the big cities. I'm going to go to a trailer park. This couldn't possibly be part of a law enforcement activity, could it?
11: Well, I bet the law enforcement people couldn't believe what they were seeing.
3: Yes.
11: Imagine being a cop and being like, wait a minute, he's who?
3: The vast majority of his fortune is tied directly to the 49ers.
11: Wow.
3: But he's worth $500 million, and he wanted to pay $140.
11: You get what you pay for.
3: he didn't get anything. Except a record out of this. Jeez. Quickly, speaking of football, what are the Browns thinking,
11: Don't
3: Rob?
11: Talk
3: what do
11: about
3: you mean
11: the
3: they named Deshaun Watson as their starting quarterback? What are you talking about? The entire fan base hates him. Why? Why would they do it as an organization?
11: Because the primary thing about being a Browns fan is suffering.
3: Yeah, but why?
11: Because we don't live in a good world.
3: Just give it to Shedeur Sanders. Is Shedeur Sanders been that bad?
11: No.
3: That you can't give him the keys
11: to
3: the franchise?
11: He hasn't been worse than Watson.
3: Right.
11: I mean, I'm going to quote
3: and
11: Stephen A. Smith here.
3: And Deshaun Watson just gets booed nonstop by the Browns fans.
11: Uh-huh. And he was mad about that. He was saying that the fans suck. More or less.
3: Yes, he says, look, I basically play 17 road games now.
11: Yes, you do. And he's mad. He thinks that's disrespectful. He thinks that that's wrong for the fans to do it. It's not wrong for the fans to do that. The fans are totally right to boo you because we paid you $230 million guaranteed. And you suck at football in an unbelievable way.
3: But why would the organization, knowing that the fans have turned on Deshaun long ago, announce him as the starter at this point? It makes no sense.
11: No, it doesn't make any sense, especially when you're trying to pitch to an entire fan base and an entire city that you need to build some massive mega palace out by the airport to play football.
3: And I know they've only named him like the week one starter.
11: Yeah.
3: I get it. And maybe he falls on his face. Well, he will fall on
11: his
3: face.
11: He will fall on his face because he
3: sucks. But why?
11: I can't figure it out. I've been trying to wrap my head around this.
3: It's just weird.
11: And I can't figure it out.
3: Yeah, it's just weird. I mean, are you just hoping that the fans run him out of town because you don't want to as an organization?
11: Well, I don't know, man.
3: You know?
11: It's to the point where most of the Browns fans I talk to, and there are many, are like, I'm not going to these games.
3: Yeah.
11: I'm not participating in this team if this is what they're doing to me.
3: Maybe he'll get 1 week and then Shedeur comes in.
11: Who knows?
3: Question of the day today. How are you turning into your mother or father? J. Ray says, dad jokes. like on a long drive, pointing excitedly out the window to a farmer's field and just saying, hey.
11: That's awesome.
3: Texter, I'm complaining more about the new generation and how they have no willingness to work, just like my parents did about, you know.
11: Oh, look at that.
3: Yeah, every generation does it.
11: Oh, yeah.
3: How are you turning into your mother or father, Rob? What are you seeing online?
11: GWR6889 on Instagram says, just like my father, I'm liking other people less and less the older that I get. On the TikTok page, Italy Hoy says, I'm anxious over everything and my brain fog is becoming a problem. K. Shep simply says, more than I'd like to admit. And on the Facebook page, Certified Top Fan Bourbon Bill says, well, I'm cussing under my breath more frequently these days.
3: How are you turning into your mother or father? That is the question of the day. Steve at work on the text line makes a good point about the Jed York arrested on suspicion of engaging in prostitution story.
11: Yeah.
3: We were like, dude, you're worth $500 million. What are you doing? Spending $140. You can spend high end and pay for discretion. Steve at work points out, he says, I'll tell you now, you don't become a multimillionaire by spending your money, which is true.
11: So you, on the cheap, huh?
3: You don't build a net worth of $500 million by overspending. You do it by being frugal.
11: Yeah, you know what? I don't know about, like, low-end trailer park.
3: Well, it didn't work here.
11: Sort of, you know.
3: That's for sure.
11: I just don't know about it.
3: An Uber driver was out working one night when all of a sudden he had his wildest Uber ride ever. 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
13: Dick's Sporting Goods is reporting a disappointing quarter. It's lowering its forecast for the year because it sees a challenging market for footwear. The stock is losing ground. Hyundai Motor and its union have reached a deal to end the walkout at South Korean plants. The agreement comes after months of on-and-off strikes that disrupted production. Members are scheduled to vote on the tentative deal next Monday. It includes a salary increase, annual bonus, and one-time cash payment. Hyundai suggested it discussed plans with the union to deploy humanoid Atlas robots on some assembly lines, likely first in the U.S. in about 2 years, but it didn't elaborate. Crude oil prices have moderated after the new U.S. economic sanctions against Iran were revealed. That's your Fox Business Report. I'm Ginny Coselda. Invested in you.
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18: Good morning, we'll look at sports. I'm John Hensler. Brewers had the day off on Monday following a loss in the Little League Classic to the Braves on Sunday night, 4-2 in Williamsport. Manager Pat Murphy on the loss.
19: He's been a great pitcher all year. He's had, that's why the Braves went and picked him up, because he's been great. And he made big pitches when he had to. They played great defense in the infield. We normally do, and we didn't tonight. And That's baseball.
18: The Brewers fell to 81-50 with that loss on Sunday night. They did win the series. Season series with Atlanta now finished and split at 3 apiece. So if those two teams end up tied at the end of the year, the tiebreaker will come down to division record. Cubs were in action on Monday, starting a 3-game set in Arizona. Diamondbacks vying for that third and final wild card spot in the National League, but the Cubs dominate last night. Final score 7-0. So right now the division lead is 5.5 games entering play tonight. First of 3 in New York against the Mets. It'll be Kyle Harrison on the hill taking on Mets rookie lefty Zach Thornton. Thornton scored a win against the Brewers at American Family Field at the end of July. It is a 6:10 first pitch tonight. In the NFL, Packers back on the practice field on Monday, the second to last public practice of training camp. Coming out of a 33-13 win in preseason game number 2 in Denver last Friday, rookie defensive tackle Chris McClellan impressed coaches. Head coach Matt LaFleur talked about that before practice yesterday.
17: Yeah, I thought he flashed. I thought he did a lot of great things. I think just playing with the play style that we're looking for, he showed some good burst getting after the quarterback. There was a play where he got out of the stack and almost took

0: of Jalen Simpson, but I just like the effort running to the football. But there's certainly a lot of things that he can improve upon as well, and we'll get him coached up on those. But I do think he's a really good, young, talented player.
1: The Packers moved up in the third round during April's draft to take McClellan out of the University of Missouri. Scheduling change for the last public practice of training camp on Wednesday. Joint practice with the Arizona Cardinals. That will now start at 11:30 instead of 10:30 on Wednesday. I'm John Hensler, WTAQ News Talk Sports.
2: Thank you, John. I'm Matt Z. He's Rob Sussman.
3: Good morning.
2: This is the Morning News. An Uber driver was out working one night when all of a sudden he had the craziest Uber ride ever. Here's the story from Inside Edition.
4: One of the wildest Uber rides ever. Two Houston police officers chasing a suspect on foot jump into a random Uber and order the driver to go, go, go. And Jim Murray is talking with that Uber driver about the night he'll never forget.
5: It's like something out of the movies as cops commandeer a car to chase down a suspect.
6: Go, go, go, go, go.
5: It started with the suspect sprinting down a street in Houston, followed by a police officer and her partner. That's when the partner sees a civilian coming by in a car.
7: Yeah.
6: Hey, give me a ride over there, please.
5: She jumps in.
6: Go, go that way. That way.
5: And the chase is on.
6: Go, go, go, go, go.
7: All right.
5: Turns out he's an Uber driver. Then they see the other cop.
6: I'm in here.
5: And he picks her up, too.
6: Which way did he go? Over here. Go that way.
5: Suddenly, they think they've spotted the guy.
6: That's him?
5: And just like that, the Uber driver is alone in his car again. I spoke with Anthony Baines and his wife, Chloe.
8: What was your reaction when the police officer jumped in and said, follow that guy?
9: I was just absolutely stunned and just trying to make sure that I do the best I could to assist any way possible.
8: Throughout the chase, the Uber driver remained incredibly calm and level-headed, and there's a reason why. He's no stranger to public service. He's a retired U.S. Army sergeant.
9: Just all due to my time in the military, it really just helped me keep my cool.
8: How did you feel about him being part of this police chase?
10: I definitely wasn't surprised that he jumped into action and stayed calm, but I was very nervous when he was telling me the story, and I was very thankful that he came out okay.
6: Go, go, go, go, go.
7: All right.
4: The suspect, wanted for allegedly threatening to shoot a woman and her children, got away, but police still praised Anthony for doing what he could to help.
2: What a story. And it just happens to be an Army veteran who's driving over.
3: Naturally.
2: You know? He's like, oh, yeah, no, I got you. Cool.
3: It's that movie scene from every film that ever was filmed.
2: Right.
3: You know?
2: Did the officers tip him for the ride?
3: Well, I hope so.
2: Did he get a nice tip out of this?
3: Yeah.
2: I mean, you took him away from his job. He's trying to buy his family's first home. That's why he's driving for Uber.
3: I'm thinking that the police need to pitch in a little.
2: Give the guy a tip.
3: You know.
2: You cost him a couple of fares.
3: You deputized him for a moment there. I think that's probably how it would really shake out.
2: Well, this is the world of there's surveillance cameras everywhere.
3: Police in Georgia are asking for the public's help in identifying a Walmart shopper who found on the ground in the parking lot $30 and didn't turn it back in.
2: Okay. So another customer drops some cash.
3: Yeah.
2: This person finds it. Okay. Doesn't turn it in.
3: Yeah. And now they're wanted by the police.
2: Okay. Theft is what we're thinking here? Stealing?
3: You've got it right.
2: Okay.
3: The Albany Police Department sharing an image of the unidentified person on Facebook saying it happened at a Walmart location in Albany, Georgia. Another shopper dropped $30 on the ground while in the store.
2: Okay, so this was inside the store.
3: In the store, and then the person picked up the money but didn't hand it over to employees, went by the finder's keeper's principle. The Albany Police Department wanted the public's assistance in identifying who that is, they said in a post on August 19th. Says that the department is appealing to anyone who recognizes that person or has information to help identify them. Now, comments, largely unhelpful on the post, the most liked ones, simply reading, finders, keepers. One person says, I'll cover the
2: losers, weepers.
3: That's right. It says, leave the old guy alone. If it was a wallet or something, I'd get this, but $30 cash on the ground? What the heck? Police department not providing any further details about the incident or saying whether or not any charges could follow if the person is identified. But have you found cash on the ground?
11: before in your life?
2: Never $30.
11: No?
2: Maybe like a dollar? You know, some random dollar somewhere? Sure.
11: My sister found $100 on the ground once.
2: Where?
11: It was at a Target.
2: Did she bring it to the service counter?
11: She did.
2: Okay. Did the right thing.
11: And what they said was that they were going to wait an hour to see if anybody showed up.
2: Right.
11: Looking for it. And if not, she got to keep it.
2: Okay, great.
11: And surely enough, they waited an hour. No one showed up. She got to keep the money.
2: So it was a delayed finders keepers.
11: Yeah.
2: But your sister did the right thing.
11: She did the right thing, yeah.
2: $30 if I saw that at Walmart, yeah, I'd bring it to the customer counter. Be like, hey, man, somebody dropped $30.
11: Yeah.
2: You know, it's not a dollar bill.
11: No, it's not a dollar.
2: It's $30.
11: Right. But if someone would keep that, do you think they should be criminally charged?
2: What? Well, that's a whole other discussion.
11: Yeah.
2: But what do we constantly remind people of on the show? Gas prices are up. Grocery prices are up. Everything costs more.
11: Yes.
2: That $30 probably was important to somebody.
11: It could have been important to
2: somebody.
11: Yes. It's true.
2: Do the right thing and take it to the service counter.
11: Of course, that's all a double-edged sword. You know, $30 might be important to somebody, might be important to somebody else.
2: Well, of course it is. $30 is important. But do the right thing and take it to the customer service counter. Do what your sister did.
11: I completely agree with that.
2: Yes.
11: I just don't think you should be criminally charged for it.
2: Hey, yeah.
11: That's where I would draw the line. I would draw my line at criminal culpability. That's where I would draw it.
2: Look, man, that's great. We can't rewrite the laws.
11: Unless you're slumming around in an East Palestine trailer park, then that's where that's the line is drawn way before then.
2: Sure. I'm just saying, man, take it to the customer counter. If it's a dollar, all right, yeah. Whatever.
11: Yeah.
2: $30 though?
11: $30.
2: Do the right thing. Bring it to the service counter. Say, hey, somebody dropped this.
11: That is the right thing to do.
2: Yes. And maybe that person comes and says, oh, wait, man, I dropped $30. It fell out of my pocket when I was, you know, who knows?
11: That's right.
2: It's the right thing to do. And then maybe they get rewarded for doing the right thing.
11: Oh, I'm so happy that you gave me my $30. I'm going to give you $300 as a reward.
2: Or nobody comes forward and they get to keep it.
11: Or that.
2: How's traffic?
11: Traffic right now is looking fine. Not seeing any issues on the roads. Sign up for traffic alerts. 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
3: Bringing down the hammer, C.J. Pop of Fox News, Treasury Secretary Scott Bessent laying down the law on Iran, Fox's Trey Yinks in Tel Aviv.
4: Among the new sanctions includes an expanded list of secondary sanctions targeting digital assets, technology, gold, aviation, and shipping. In addition, the Treasury Department sanctioned nearly 60 entities, individuals, and vessels in multiple jurisdictions. The actions go after what the department describes as a network of shadow fleet vessels operating across many different countries. Iranian officials threatened retaliation to the economic measures. Another tanker was struck in the Strait of Hormuz with an unknown projectile while transiting the U.S.-approved southern route. The vessel had damage caused to its engine room and was disabled.
3: President Trump pokes the bear, floating the idea of changing the name of Lake Ontario to Lake America, posting on Truth Social, since he does not expect to do much business with Ontario any longer. It's part of the trade dispute with Canada, which is expected to reveal its retaliatory tariffs today. Second Lady Usha Vance responded to Michigan Democratic Senate candidate Abdul El Sayed, who suggested Vance's grandfather would have rejected her.
5: I have to admit, I kind of laughed because, yes, I never met JD's mama and papa, but I do know and love the children that they raised, you know, his mom, his aunt and uncle, and they have never been anything but incredibly loving. I mean, his aunt is like a second mother to me.
3: This from a Fox Friends exclusive that airs Wednesday morning. The Supreme Court hands President Trump a major victory.
6: It lifts a lower court block that prevented the administration from implementing key parts of Trump's March executive order, which called for the federal government to create lists of voters eligible to receive federal ballots. It requires states to provide information so the Postal Service can verify that voters on those lists are eligible.
3: That is Fox's Alex Hogan reporting. 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
8: Good morning. I'm Freddie Hammer. During a Monday visit to Oshkosh Corporation, Secretary of Defense Pete Hegseth saw how workers build advanced tactical vehicles.
9: This company has played a role in every major conflict of the last 80 years since World War II. And I've seen your incredible work firsthand downrange, and I know that it saves the lives of American warriors.
8: Hegseth's Arsenal of Freedom tour included a stop at Strategic Command Headquarters near Omaha, Nebraska. A Wisconsin woman will spend 8 years in prison for helping neglect a teenager who authorities say was near death when she was hospitalized at just 35 pounds. 28-year-old Kayla Stemler was convicted of child neglect, causing great bodily harm and emotional damage, along with false imprisonment. Free vaccination clinics are open as measles outbreaks continue in southern Wisconsin.
10: The Wisconsin Department of Health Services says free or reduced cost vaccines, including the one against measles, are available at clinics and events across the state. DHS has confirmed over 40 cases of the disease across three counties, but none of the exposures have been in the general public. As of August 20th, 2,777 confirmed

0: 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You can find a local clinic online at dhs.wi.gov. 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
3: Forecast from Fox 11 for today, mostly sunny, high 81. Tonight, mostly cloudy, some scattered showers and thunderstorms, low 62. Then tomorrow, partly cloudy, chance of showers, 82. Thursday, mostly sunny, 80. Friday, partly cloudy, high should be in the upper 70s. Rob, how's traffic look?
4: Traffic right now is looking fine. Not seeing any issues. Sign up for traffic alerts. Text traffic to 79489.
3: 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Serious representation, exceptional results. So what do you think are the worst things a dad-to-be could do in the delivery room? Kim Hauk says she's seen just about everything in the delivery room. She's a labor nurse. She also has 7 kids of her own.
4: Okay, so she's experienced is what I'm hearing.
3: She's assisted in hundreds of births during her time as a labor and delivery nurse. She works in San Diego.
4: Maybe no one more experienced.
3: She says she's had to deal with all the dads-to-be and everything that comes with it. She says the biggest mistakes she sees men make in the delivery room include being more concerned about being entertained than helping your partner. She's had a lot of expectant dads ask how to hook their Xbox up to the TV in the delivery room. Well, I mean, there's a lot of waiting around, right?
4: I mean, unless you're handing your partner the controller, though.
3: Can I play some Red Dead Redemption 2?
4: I don't know, man. That's a single-player game.
3: Yeah, but dad's got to do something. You know?
4: Something you can put down.
3: Fine. Make it a two-player game.
4: See, there we go.
3: Make it a two-player
4: game. There we go, because then you can both do it. It's good.
3: Right. Worse than that, she says, are the men who insist on answering questions on their partner's behalf. I'm asking how she's doing, if she wants anything for pain, if she's ready for an epidural, what her thoughts are on this or that, and he's answering for her.
4: Why would he answer?
3: She says this is her body. She's fully capable of answering for herself. A shocking number of prospective dads show up high to help with the birth of their baby. Well, maybe it's the only way they can deal with it.
4: I mean, look, she gets the drugs.
3: Now, she's in California. I mean, marijuana's legal there.
4: Yeah, right.
3: So, I mean, come on, you know.
4: Yeah.
3: There's also no shortage of guys who spend the entire time their partner is in labor on the phone in a loud business meeting instead of just taking the calls in the hallway or outside.
4: Yeah, you got to calm down with that.
3: Hauk's worst offenders are, she says, the men who over-sexualize everything in the labor and delivery process.
4: That's extremely creepy.
3: She explains, quote, you're giving creepy guy vibes. I'm putting gloves on to check her dilation, and you're talking about a threesome.
4: Stop.
3: Or the baby's breastfeeding, and you're saying it's your turn next.
4: Stop.
3: Really?
4: There's no way people are actually doing that. I mean, they are, clearly, because this is the most experienced labor individual on earth.
3: She said other dads-to-be ate food the entire time, were too afraid to kick visitors out of the room, and some even flirted with the nurses the whole time.
4: Well, that's not appropriate.
3: Now, instead, she advises fathers support the partners by having a general idea of the birth plan, including where they want an epidural, support them, don't control them. They say labor's intense, just help communicate your partner's wishes to the nurses or providers when she's focused, or maybe she's overwhelmed and she can't herself. Saying your partner's feeding off your energy, you know, so try to make it positive. Not creepy, dudes!
4: Yeah, no, that's like,
3: wow.
4: I can't believe that there are actually people who are freaks.
3: I fully believe it. fully believe it. You had a $500 million man who was willing to pay $140 for a prostitute.
4: In, like, mutant East Palestine.
3: So, Ohio. Of course.
4: Yeah, you got that.
3: So, of course, there's dudes in the labor room who see it as an opportunity for a threesome?
4: I guess that's true. You have that. You got Deshaun Watson who's playing football. A lot of freaks out there.
3: Question of the day. How are you turning into your mother or father? You're hitting on the nurses in the labor, in the delivery room.
4: Maybe that's it.
3: My dad did it. So do I. Or maybe your mom did it. I don't know. Rob, what are you seeing online?
4: Liz, certified top fan, Liz says, I say things my mom said. I think my fuse is getting shorter the older I get. That would be like my dad. And then Renee says, it's not what I say, but my handwriting is identical to my mother's.
3: Oh, man, I wish.
4: Yeah?
3: I had my mom's handwriting skills.
4: And a certified top fan, Brent, says, I'm just like that commercial about are you becoming your parents?
3: Oh.
4: Yeah.
3: Which commercial, though? Because they're all fantastic.
4: That's a good question.
3: That whole line of advertising is fantastic.
4: Yeah.
3: Yes. So good. Question of the day. How are you turning into your mother or father? Let us know on the text line, 79489, Facebook, X, Instagram, TikTok. It's all at WTAQ Morning News. Let us know. Fentanyl-related overdose deaths have dropped 22% nationwide over a single year. Those are really good numbers. How big has the drop been in Wisconsin? You'll find out after sports.
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11: Good morning. We'll look at sports. I'm John Hensler. Brewers had the day off on Monday following a loss in the Little League Classic in Williamsport on Sunday night. 4-2 the final there against Atlanta. Brewers still took the series. Season series now ends up tied at 3 between Atlanta and Milwaukee. After the game on Sunday, manager Pat Murphy said the whole experience was great.
12: I think it was a great thing. I think what MLB's doing is tremendous. It's basically reaching out and touching people that love the game. So you're bringing a major league game to this town. And whatever inconvenience anybody can talk about or whatever it does, it's not a home game for us. Any of that is doesn't add up when it comes to what we can do for young people. So that's what it's all about.
11: With that loss on Sunday, the Brewers are 81-50 overall. Cubs were in action last night, 1-3 in Arizona. Diamondbacks vying for that third and final wild card spot in the National League, but the Cubs take them down 7-0 last night. So the division lead right now, 5.5 games in the NL Central. 1-3 against the Mets on the road gets underway tonight. Kyle Harrison takes on Mets rookie lefty Zach Thornton. Thornton beat the Brewers at American Family Field back at the end of July. It is a 6:10 first pitch tonight. In the NFL, the Packers on the practice field on Monday. Hard to believe believe, second-to-last public practice already yesterday. Running back Josh Jacobs has been dealing with a groin injury in training camp, but he was working in team drills and 11-on-11 on Monday. Coming up on Wednesday, it'll be joint practice with the Arizona Cardinals in advance of the Cardinals-Packers matchup at Lambeau Field on Friday. New Cardinals head coach is Matt LaFleur's brother, Mike LaFleur. Matt LaFleur talked about that before practice yesterday.
13: Yeah, it's going to be a pretty cool experience. It's not the first time, but it's certainly the first time as head coaches, so talked to him last night, just kind of trying to finalize the details and the plan for practice, and look forward to seeing him.
11: A scheduling change announced late last night for that public practice on Wednesday with the Cardinals. It will now start at 11:30 instead of 10:30. I'm John Hensler, WTAQ News Talk Sports.
3: Thank you, John. I'm Matt Z. He's Rob Sussman.
4: Good morning.
3: This is the Morning News. Fentanyl-related overdose deaths have dropped 22% nationwide over a single year. This is according to the data from the Centers for Disease Control and Prevention.
4: All right.
3: Very good numbers. Fentanyl-related overdose deaths in the U.S. dropped by about 10,000 from 2024 to 2025. The state of Wisconsin, we are also reporting a decline in synthetic opioid overdose deaths. In the Wisconsin DHS's latest numbers, statewide overdose deaths dropped from 1,422 in 2023 to 818 deaths in 2024. That is a 42.5% decrease.
4: That's pretty good. 42.5% is nuts.
3: They say it's the steepest decline of overdose deaths in a single year the state has ever recorded. They say destigmatizing overdose reversal medications, think Narcan, opioid use disorder medications, and work from first responders have all contributed to the drop. Obviously, stay vigilant because
4: right.
3: There's still too many. But
4: naturally, there was a guy I know, he worked in healthcare, and he was telling me one time that people who are addicted to opiates, two things happen to them. One, they die. Two, they get clean. There is not a third option.
3: Yeah.
4: And what the Narcan does, what the naloxone does, is it prevents that number one from happening for another day so that they can get to number two.
3: Yeah, hopefully they get to the number two.
4: Or else number one is still going to happen at some point.
3: Northeast Wisconsin also seeing a decline in opioid overdose deaths, according to the Wisconsin DHS. Now, these numbers are between 2022 and 2023. Brown County deaths dropped from 52 down to 14. Outagamie counties went from 22 to 18. Winnebago County overdose deaths fell from 29 to 11. You can read more about that at our website today, WTAQ.com.
4: Oh, well, more leaks for Grand Theft Auto 6 hitting the internet. Except these ones added something a little different. The GTA 6 leaker, who goes by CyberLeak, isn't hiding any under any sort of rock. Instead, what they are saying now is they are publicly sharing their own contact information.
3: Really?
4: Saying, hey, here's how to contact me. There's a new contact tab on the CyberLeak website. And for just $165,000, you can perhaps place your advertisement on the next GTA 6 leak.
3: So the leaker is looking for advertisers?
4: You've got it right.
3: Oh, man.
4: Yeah. Now, they were advertising in all of these leak videos. They were advertising their own cryptocurrency, their own meme coin, the CyberLeak coin. But now they want to say, hey, we're opening that up to anybody. All you got to do is, you got to pay up front. Pay $165,450 in Monero. It's a cryptocurrency.
3: Mm.
4: And then you get a special password for something called Session. And then that is where they will discuss pricing, terms, and deliverables for your advertisement. So $165,000 that you pay CyberLeaks just gets you a meeting with CyberLeaks.
3: Okay.
4: It doesn't get you advertising. The pricing and terms for that will be discussed after you pay the $165,000 session fee.
3: Hmm.
4: Lawyers are crying, thinking they could have done this.
3: Now, I know there are subpoenas demanding that Microsoft and Discord share the information.
4: They are, in
3: about
4: fact,
3: this hacker's identity.
4: Yes.
3: All right.
4: Yes.
3: So this guy's trying, or persons.
4: Yeah.
3: Trying to cash in as quickly as possible.
4: Cash in as quickly as possible over something that, in truth, they really, there's no way they should have these leaks.
3: And I wouldn't think any advertiser is going to want to be associated with the next leak, are they? Although maybe they are. Who knows?
4: Well, I don't know. There's some of those gambling platforms.
3: Sure, and some cryptos and things. Why not?
4: Some crypto gambling platforms would gladly do it.
3: You're right. There would be a, yeah.
4: Yeah.
3: A potential. I wonder if it works. These people are going to make money off of this.
4: I'm sure they will.
3: How's traffic look?
4: Traffic right now is looking good. No issues. Sign up for traffic alerts. Text traffic to 79489.
3: Traffic is powered by the Men Law Firm. Well, a new study takes a close look at the risks that pro football players take with their long-term health. The report published, it's out today, in the British Medical Journal, finds at least 25% of ex-NFL players who died between 2016 and 2021 had CTE.
4: Jeez, man.
3: That number, the researchers say, is likely to be on the low end, the 25%, according to the study's lead author.
4: That's crazy.
3: Yeah. Report just out today finds at least 25% of ex-NFL players who died between 2016 and 2021 had CTE.
4: I mean, that's sobering, isn't it?
3: It is.
4: Yeah.
3: It is, but do the players themselves care? You know, that's the big question.
4: Well, the ones who are still playing don't.
3: Right.
4: They've already paid for it.
3: Hmm. When are kids ready for social media? New research suggests majority of Americans think it's not until they're old enough to drive. According to a new survey of 2,000 adults across the country, nearly two-thirds believe kids under the age of 16 should be banned from creating social media accounts. Just over a third think there should be a nationwide policy preventing anyone 15 and younger from accessing social media. Another 27% agree with that, but feel parents should have input on it. 17% believe it should be a family decision. 11% think kids should be allowed to use social media if they want. When asked who should be responsible for children's safety online, more than half say the parents should be protecting their kids online. 1 in 10 think it should be the responsibility of social media companies. 4% say the government should do something about it.
4: Huh. And, of course, then there are others who believe that 16 isn't far enough. And, in fact, there are fully grown adults that cannot handle it.
3: Who should be banned.
4: Yeah.
3: One in four, think kids would just find ways around the ban and get on social platforms anyway. Yeah, I mean, where there's a will, there's a way.
4: Right? Well, yeah, and you have children who get behind the wheel of vehicles and steal their parents' cars.
3: Oh, sure, yeah.
4: Yeah, we talk about that all the time.
3: And some parents encourage their kids to be driving around without their license.
4: It's true.
3: You know, if you grew up in a rural area, that was real common.
4: Uh-huh.
3: Weather forecast from Fox 11 for today, mostly sunny. High 81. Tonight, mostly cloudy, scattered showers, thunderstorms, low 62. Tomorrow's going to be partly cloudy, chance of showers, 82. Thursday, mostly sunny, 80. Friday's going to be partly cloudy, high should be about 78, according to Fox 11. A shopper at a Pennsylvania Walmart pulled out a gun in the self-checkout area, fired up to 10 times at another customer during an argument.
4: Yeah?
3: Missed their target, hit a worker instead.
4: Oh, come on. That's the worst way to do it.
3: Shooting happened at a store in Glen Olden, just south of Philly. Female employee who had nothing to do with the fight, shot in the leg, taken to a hospital with injuries, not life-threatening. Shoppers described children screaming, people panicking as they were rushed to the back of the store. Police still searching for the gunman. Yikes.
4: I mean, it's one thing to shoot like that at a Walmart over nothing in the South checkout counter, but to also be a terrible shot and
3: up
4: hit a
3: to
4: worker.
3: 10 times?
4: Give me a break, man. Just when you thought, you were already terrible. Now you're even worse.
3: You couldn't wait till you get to the parking lot?
4: Come on. Yeah, right. Right. Not that would be too much better, but still.
3: No, it's still awful.
4: Jeez, man.
3: Brewers and Mets tonight, right here on WTAQ. Brewers are in New York for a three-game series. Kyle Harrison pitches tonight. You've got Big Red, Mr. May going tomorrow. And then The Miz wraps up the series in New York on Thursday. Now there's some thunderstorms and stuff in the forecast Thursday night. We'll see.
4: We'll see.
3: But tonight, tomorrow, look good weather-wise.
4: Good.
3: 5:35 pregame, 6:10 is first pitch right here on WTAQ. You gotta like the pitching matchups. The Cubs now just 5.5 games back. They were able to knock off the Diamondbacks in dominating fashion last night. Let's hope that trend doesn't continue.
4: I hope not.
3: Diamondbacks are fighting for their playoff lives at this point, so hopefully they put up a fight. But the Cubs still nipping at the heels, man.
4: It's annoying.
3: It is. Nipping at the heels.
4: You wish they would just go away.
3: I would love for them to just go away.
4: Yeah.
3: But we do have a chance to take care of business starting Monday next week.
4: It's true.
3: And just put them away.
4: You can just bury them.
3: You got four games.
4: You can put them 9 back.
3: In Chicago.
4: No.
3: Starting Monday.
4: Yeah. 9 back, it'll look good.
3: Yeah.
4: That'll look real good.
3: And The Miz should be a part of that series.
4: Yeah, there you go.
3: Which will be nice. That'll be nice. But, man, The Miz has been so good.
4: NL Cy Young Award leading.
3: Yeah. Well, yes. He will win that award.
4: Right. Prospective winner.
3: He wins that award.
4: Yeah.
3: Give it to him now.
4: Why not?
3: I'm saying he is the NL Cy Young Award winner.
4: In fact, why are we still calling it the Cy Young Award?
3: It's the Miz Award.
4: There you go.
3: It really is. The Packers, they're holding joint practices with the Cardinals this week. Coming up at 8:36, you'll hear from head coach Matt LaFleur as he talks about the LaFleur Brothers Bowl coming to Green Bay.
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17: On this day, we're heard on Kello Radio, Sioux Falls, South Dakota, and WHTC, Holland, Michigan. In 1804, Lewis and Clark passed through what is now Yellowstone National Park in parts of Wyoming and Idaho. A year before reaching the Pacific, they entered what is now Yosemite National Park. And on their return trip, they traveled further south and went through the Grand Canyon. Both men described these spectacular views and unspoiled scenery. As more people ventured west, those lands were set aside, off limits to settlement and development. But trails and cabins and guideposts were built so that they could be enjoyed by others, and someone had to maintain them. A special division of the Department of Interior was set up, the National Park Service, established by President Woodrow Wilson on this day, August 25th, 1916. And on this day, we should all enjoy our nation's unspoiled beauty. I'm Chris Conley.
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0: Good morning. I'm Freddie Hammer. The White House is spelling out what it's calling Economic D-Day for Iran. Treasury Secretary Scott Bessent says the new sanctions amount to an economic onslaught against Iran to further isolate it from the rest of the world. Speaking from the Treasury Department yesterday, Bessent said Operation Economic Outcast will cut off Iran from exporting oil and from other trade. Multiple ICE sources have reported that their agents have carried out one of the most successful operations in agency history. Fox's Matt Finn discusses what the operation is called.
1: Operation Safe Community Washington, D.C. 1,328 illegal aliens were arrested in just 2 weeks in Virginia and Maryland. Sources say almost 400 had criminal convictions or pending crimes, including alleged rape, sexual assaults, kidnapping, and attempted murders. ICE put out a statement today writing, "Our officers are the best in the world at finding people who do not want to be located. That's exactly what we did throughout the course of this operation." And the ICE field director in L.A. tells Fox News that agents are being harassed and followed home. We have previously reported that doxers have also used websites to post photos and home addresses of agents online.
0: Wisconsin is challenging new federal conditions on public safety grants. Here's Sean Maloney.
22: The Wisconsin Department of Justice has joined a coalition of states suing the Trump administration over immigration-related requirements attached to federal public safety grants. Attorney General Josh Call says the administration is illegally using funding as leverage by requiring states to comply with immigration enforcement demands. Wisconsin previously helped block similar conditions on victim services funding. Now state officials say more than $6 million in grants for law enforcement, crisis intervention, and juvenile justice programs could be at risk. Sean Maloney, Wisconsin Radio Network.
0: Brown County investigators are looking for witnesses to a fatal crash on Highway 172 Saturday. The sheriff's office says a motorcycle and SUV collided while traveling west over the Fox River Bridge. A 20-year-old Alloway man on the motorcycle was killed, while the 75-year-old Green Bay woman driving the SUV was injured. Anyone with information is asked to contact the Brown County Sheriff's Office. The federal government is appealing a Green Bay judge's ruling that would allow Wisconsin to enforce its sports betting laws against prediction market companies like Kalshi. Judge William Griesbach ruled federal commodities law does not override Wisconsin gambling statutes. The case now moves to the Seventh Circuit Court of Appeals with initial briefs due next month. And the Fond du Lac Public Library is now generating more than a quarter of its electricity from 240 rooftop solar panels. The system has outperformed initial expectations and is projected to save the library about $22,000 per year. Visitors can track the panel's power generation on a live display inside the library. More news can be found at WTAQ.com.
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3: Hope you're having a great Tuesday. Mostly sunny today. High should be in the low 80s. Tonight, mostly cloudy. Some scattered showers and thunderstorms. Low 62. Tomorrow's partly cloudy. There is a chance of some showers again. High 82. Thursday, mostly sunny. 80. Friday, partly cloudy. Right around 78 for the high, according to Fox 11. Rob, any traffic issues?
4: No, things look fine. Sign up for traffic alerts. Text traffic to 79489.
3: It's been a good traffic day. 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Serious representation. Exceptional results. The Packers are holding joint practices with the Arizona Cardinals this week. Packers head coach Matt LaFleur says he's excited to share the field on Wednesday for those joint practices with his brother, who's the head coach of the Arizona Cardinals. That's Mike LaFleur.
13: Yeah, it's going to be a pretty cool experience. It's not the first time, but it's certainly the first time as head coaches. So I talked to him last night, just kind of trying to finalize the details and the plan for practice, and look forward to seeing him.
3: Talked more about how, on a personal level, this is a pretty cool week.
13: It's going to be pretty special. But at the end of the day, we're just looking to try to get good work, you know, both sides. Certainly always going to prioritize the Green Bay Packers, but if there is another team in the National Football League that I'll be rooting for, it will be the Arizona Cardinals.
3: He says brothers are just going to be brothers.
13: Yeah, he is quick to criticize everything that I put on the schedule. So he's like, why are we doing this? Why are we doing that? We never do this. And I was like, all right, Mike, you got all the answers. So, but no, it's been healthy. It's been good. So there's been give and take on both sides for sure.
3: And he talked about his brother Mike working really hard for this head coaching opportunity in Arizona.
13: It's a byproduct of a lot of things. I'd say certainly, you know, he's never shied away from the work. He's earned the opportunity. And then it's also, we've both been fortunate to be around a lot of great people. And this doesn't happen unless you get those experiences and learn from some of the best in football. So, but it's cool to see him get a shot.
3: Now, LaFleur hates fights during practice. Sometimes they break out. He's got a very interesting solution just in case Packers, Cardinals players getting in some fights during the joint practices.
13: First of all, if there is an issue in practice, and we're not going to play everybody in the game, but if you don't get your work in, you're going to play in the game. And conversely, if you're somebody that needs that work to get those snaps so the whole world can see it, you're going to be limited or not at all playing in the game. The second part of that is if there is an issue, I'm going to tell the guys, hey, you come tag me in, they can tag in my brother, and we'll throw down on the 50.
3: All right, treat
4: it's a good
3: it like,
4: idea.
3: Treat it like the WWE, baby. Just tag me in.
4: I think that they should start a fight immediately today.
3: Yes.
4: Like,
3: well,
4: right, go out there and just start, and just be like, all right, we're fighting right now.
3: Yeah, the first joint practice is tomorrow between the two teams, but they definitely should take him seriously.
4: Yeah.
3: All right, put your money where your mouth is. Go beat up your brother.
4: Yeah, the Fleur brothers.
3: Let's see it.
4: In the ring.
3: That'd be fantastic. We do have a story update from earlier in the show. Earlier, we talked about the Georgia Police Department asking the public to identify an older man who picked up $30 someone had dropped inside of a Walmart.
4: Yeah.
3: And did not turn it in.
4: Yeah.
3: The person kept that $30. Albany police posted the man's surveillance photo, called him a suspect. Now, under Georgia law, keeping the lost property without making a reasonable effort to return it technically is considered theft. Police have found the man. He returned the $30, and the person who lost it decided not to press charges.
4: Okay.
3: So the guy
4: all
3: just
4: right.
3: gave the money back.
4: So
3: says, hey, sorry about that. Take the cash.
4: It's a clean break.
3: Person who lost it said, good, I'm glad I got the money back.
4: Right.
3: I needed it. Not going to press charges.
4: Okay.
3: All right. Good resolution.
4: No, that is a good resolution. That's true.
3: You know, next time just take it to the customer service counter and do the right thing.
4: And then maybe you'll get it anyway.
3: Yeah, who knows? Question of the day. How are you turning into your mother or your father? One of our favorite texters of all time, Crossing Guard Mike, says, my father always kept butterscotch hard candy with him. He would hand them out to kids on Sunday morning after church. He just loved giving. Need I say more? Enjoy the day, guys.
4: Thanks, Crossing Guard Mike. Yeah.
3: The Glazers from Quick Trip are your dad's hard candy.
4: Yeah.
3: You're a Glazers man.
4: Yeah.
3: And he hands them out to us to make us happy.
4: Right.
3: And we love you for it, Crossing Guard Mike. You're the best.
4: You know what would be a good Dunkers flavor? Butterscotch.
3: Doesn't Dunkers already do a butterscotch?
4: No, they do a salted caramel.
3: That's
4: which
3: is
4: what
3: very
4: I'm
3: good.
4: Of.
3: That's the one I'm thinking of.
4: That is very, very spectacular. I bet butterscotch would be good, too.
3: Now, again, Crossing Guard Mark, he brings us Glazers.
4: He's done Dunkers
3: before. I don't
4: think
3: he's done the Dunkers for us.
4: I think he has.
3: He always does the Glazers, I thought.
4: No, he's done Dunkers, too.
3: Crossing Guard Mike, I think you're always just a Glazers guy. I don't remember the Dunkers from him. Maybe he does Dunkers.
4: Of our memories, which one is more trustworthy?
3: Now, last time we brought him in, he brought in two boxes of Glazers.
4: That's true. You do remember that, right?
3: Not Dunkers. The last time Dunkers were brought in was from a different listener.
4: I was the one who brought Dunkers in last time.
3: No. There was a listener who brought some Dunkers in. Yeah.
4: There was a listener who did that.
3: Yes.
4: I still think it was me for Rachel's birthday.
3: Oh, no. I'm thinking of something else because they came from the front desk.
4: Oh.
3: Yeah.
4: Sure.
3: Unless you gave them to the front desk to try to be...
4: No.
3: Incognito.
4: Above board?
3: I don't know. How are you turning into your mother or father? Rob, what are you seeing online?
4: Liz says, I say things my mom would say. Emily says, I do lore drops like my father would. On TikTok, Fox Shroomy says, I'm nothing like the ones who created me. Aside from my looks, I'm more like the parents who adopted me.
3: Oh, gotcha. Okay.
4: And K-Shep says, more than I'd like to admit.
3: How are you turning into your mother or father? That has been our question of the day.
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0: Shoppers are pulling back on athletic wear and footwear purchases. It's not a good sign heading into the back-to-school season. Dick's Sporting Goods says sales at its Foot Locker stores declined 3.6% in the recent quarter. At Dick's, sales at existing stores increased 4.9%, though that's down from a 6% increase earlier in the year. Executive Chairman Ed Stack says athletic footwear sellers are offering promotions to boost sales. Dick's is lowering expectations for the year, though Stack says the company's confidence and long-term opportunities for both Dick's and Foot Locker remain unchanged. Bank of Montreal, BMO, is planning to buy back 25 million of its shares. It was holding up better than expected in the recent quarter. That's your Fox Business Report. I'm Ginny Coselda. Invested in you.
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12: Good morning, we'll look at sports. I'm John Hensler. Brewers enjoying a day off on Monday following a loss in the Little League Classic in Williamsport on Sunday night at the hands of the Braves. Final score there was 4-2. Brewers still take the series. Season series between those two teams now split at 3 apiece. Center fielder Garrett Mitchell said the whole experience was once in a lifetime.
14: I think this whole day is awesome, right? Like, the beginning part of the day, being able to hang out with the kids is the biggest part. And then getting to play a game after that, I think it just, like, I don't know, it's going back to my childhood. Thinking, like I said, I feel like I said it a lot today, but just, like, being a kid, like, having the I want to be a Major League Baseball player aspirations, and then being in the position that we are now, it was really neat. And, yeah, what they're able to put on here and how quickly it comes together, it's an experience I'll never forget.
12: Mitchell did leave the game on Sunday night after getting hit by a pitch on his forearm. Luis Lara finished the game in center field, but Mitchell after the game said x-rays were negative and he should be good to go by tonight. The Cubs were in action on Monday in Arizona taking on the Diamondbacks. Cubs won 7-0, so the division lead right now 5.5 games in the NL Central. First of three against the Mets on the way tonight in New York. It'll be Kyle Harrison taking on Mets rookie lefty Zach Thornton. Thornton did get a win against the Brewers at American Family Field at the end of July. It'll be a 6:10 first pitch coming up tonight. In the NFL, Packers on the practice field on Monday, second to last public practice of training camp on Monday. Running back Josh Jacobs has been dealing with a groin injury, but he was working in team drills and 11-on-11 yesterday. Presumptive starting left guard Aaron Banks also getting some work in. He's been dealing with knee tendonitis during training camp. Head coach Matt LaFleur on whether or not Aaron Banks will be ready to go by the beginning of the year.
13: I believe so. I think he's made good progress, and you know, ultimately he's got to continue to put those days back to back to back, and I think he's definitely getting better. He's trending in the right direction.
12: A little bit of a scuffle broke out at practice yesterday as well between wide receiver Matthew Golden and defensive lineman Baron Sorrell, college teammates that had to get broken up midway through practice. Packers have a day off today. Final public practice of training camp, a joint practice with the Arizona Cardinals on Wednesday. There is a scheduling change there, originally scheduled to start at 10:30. That will now start at 11:30 tomorrow. I'm John Hensler, WTAQ, News Talk Sports.
3: Thank you, John. I'm Matt Z. He's Rob Sussman.
4: Good morning.
3: This is the Morning News. Supreme Court handed the president a 6-3 victory yesterday, allowing his administration to move ahead with new restrictions on mail-in voting before November's midterms. Now, the ruling lifts an injunction that came after 23 states challenged the president's executive order. The Postal Service can now check who receives mail-in ballots against citizenship lists from the Department of Homeland Security. Now, the Trump administration says the changes will help prevent non-citizens from voting and protect election integrity. The states suing say the federal government is interfering with elections that are run by the states. Now, the court did not rule on whether the president's entire order is legal, only that the injunction blocking it should be lifted for now. A Wisconsin elections official stated that the ruling likely won't affect the state as legal challenges continue. Court's decision focused on the timing of the lawsuit, not the merits of the policy.
4: Yeah, they don't make decisions on hardly anything that with actual real substance, but once in a blue moon.
3: Week two of the Tupac murder trial underway in Las Vegas. The jurors are hearing dramatically different stories. Dwayne Davis has told over the years about who actually pulled the trigger. In a 2017 documentary interview played for jurors on Monday, Davis admitted he was inside the Cadillac where the shots came from, but claimed he didn't know who fired them. Asked who had the gun, Davis said, quote, "I don't know, sir, to tell you the truth. All I was doing was ducking." But that conflicts with what Davis told police in 2008. In that interview, Davis said he handed a gun to DeAndre Smith, who then passed it to Davis's nephew, Orlando Anderson, and he told officers Anderson is the one that fired five or six shots.
4: He died in 1997, by the way, Orlando Anderson.
3: Yes. Prosecutors say the shooting was retaliation after Tupac and others beat Anderson at the MGM Grand earlier that night. Davis has pleaded not guilty. His attorney argues Davis was known to BS, and prosecutors cannot rely on his old stories as fact. Well, which one? I mean, in 2008, he said one thing. In a documentary in 2017, he was saying something else. Since then, he said other things.
4: Right.
3: Like, yeah, okay, he's a BSer, but...
4: He is, yeah.
3: Is it just all BS, or is some of it true? Like...
4: I mean, the defensive strategy that, Your Honor, my client is a BS artist.
3: Yeah. Don't believe anything he says, guys.
4: I mean, it's not the dumbest
3: yeah.
4: defense I've ever heard. Certainly not.
3: Jurors have also heard about the rivalry between Death Row Records and Sean Combs' Bad Boy Records. Davis previously claimed that Combs offered $1 million to kill Tupac, an accusation that Combs has denied.
4: He's got his own stuff.
3: And Combs has not been accused in Tupac's murder. When Davis was pressed again in 2017 to name the shooter, he refused, saying, "I'm going to keep it for the code of the streets. It just came from the back seat, bro."
4: Back seat did it by itself.
3: He said that in the 2017 documentary. How's traffic looking?
4: Things are looking fine on the road. Sign up for traffic alerts by texting traffic to 79489.
3: Traffic is powered by the Men Law Firm.
4: Well, here's something weird that apparently happens. Humpback whales are interrupting orca hunts to rescue completely different species.
3: Okay.
4: So, apparently, what's going on here? A pod of killer whales in Antarctica was chasing a Weddell seal that had took refuge on a small ice floe. Now, what orcas do in a situation like that is they swim shoulder to shoulder in lines of two to create big waves
3: oh.
4: in hopes of washing the seal off of the ice.
3: Yep, makes sense.
4: But then, a pair of humpback whales show up. The seal jumps in the water and swims towards the humpback whales. A wave tosses it onto the chest of the closer humpback, who rolls up with the seal to keep the seal high and dry, while the other humpback, like, zones off the orcas.
3: So the orcas are coming to kill the seal.
4: Yeah.
3: The humpbacks step in and say, "Not today, bullies."
4: That's right. We're saving this seal.
3: This is our friend.
4: Yeah.
3: And you don't get to eat him.
4: Yeah.
3: Well, that's cool.
4: This was something a marine ecologist actually saw by his own account back in 2009, and he was so obsessed with what happened, he spent years studying it, and what he documented was that this is actually something that apparently happens all the time. Humpback whales interfering when mammal-killing killer whales attack other species has happened at least 115 documented times during a 62-year period that was measured here. The numbers are very, very strange, especially because there are mammal-eating killer whales, and then there's fish-eating killer whales. And the humpbacks only save against the mammal-eating killer whales.
3: Really?
4: They only jump in to help the ones that are being attacked if they're mammals.
3: Okay.
4: It's very, very strange, and they're not really sure exactly what's doing it. In fact, humpback whales will go up to 2 kilometers out of their way just to save an animal from an orca. Now, is it altruism?
3: Yeah, what? Yeah.
4: Are the humpback whales just doing it to be the superheroes of the ocean? There's a hypothesis here that's actually very interesting, and that is that the humpback whales are probably not doing it deliberately in the way that we would understand doing something deliberately. Like, they don't see themselves as, like, we are the rescue force of the sea.
3: Right.
4: No, they have developed this social understanding that all mammal-eating orca whales are a threat to our children. So every time we see orca whales attacking something, we have to stop them.
3: Oh, that's
4: have
3: interesting.
4: To. Yeah. Because eventually we'll save one of our own. So we have to stop them at all costs. And they do, because the humpback whales are so much bigger than the orcas, and their fins, they say, are denser. So they can use their fins to slap the orcas around and chase them off.
3: Huh.
4: It's pretty cool.
3: It is.
4: That's a nice story for the day.
3: Well, yeah, I mean, now you can't protect all the seals.
4: No, you
3: there,
4: can't.
3: Right?
4: I mean, you can't do that.
3: You know, I mean, some gotta get eaten.
4: Right.
3: You gotta get got.
4: You do. That's
3: you
4: just
3: do.
4: How it works.
3: But that's interesting. Forecast from Fox 11 for today, mostly sunny, high 81. Tonight, going to be mostly cloudy, some scattered showers and thunderstorms, low 62. Tomorrow's partly cloudy, chance of showers, 82. Thursday, mostly sunny, 80. Friday, partly cloudy, high looks like it's going to be about 78. California man says he received the surprise of a lifetime when a postcard from his late parents finally showed up in his mailbox 26 years after it was mailed.
4: Really?
3: Bob Shepard of Long Beach says the postcard was sent from Copenhagen in July of 2000, but somehow wasn't delivered until this month. It simply read, "Flying in, we saw lots of water and green land everywhere, love, M&D, Mom and Dad." Now, both of Shepard's parents have since passed away. His father died during the pandemic. Shepard says he never got the chance to properly say goodbye. A mail carrier believes the postcard may have just slipped out of a mail bin, went unnoticed for more than two decades, and then somebody found it.
4: Right, behind a cupboard somewhere, yeah.
3: Shepard prefers to think of it another way, calling it almost a postcard from heaven.
4: In many respects it is, right?
3: 26 years later, you get this postcard in the mail that your parents had sent in the year 2000.
4: How cool is that?
3: Wow! Man. And what a lift that must have given to that guy,
4: too. I can only imagine.
3: Really cool.
15: It's now time for What Did You Learn Today?
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20: Mom, there is seven continents.
3: Wrapping up the show on a Tuesday, Rob, what did you learn today?
4: That fentanyl-related overdose deaths have dropped 22% nationwide and 42.5% in just Wisconsin in a single year.
3: Not bad. I learned today that the three-time Grammy-winning country music artist is the first announced headliner for Crossroads 41 next year. And that three-time Grammy-winning country music artist is Tim Bleepin' McGraw, baby!
4: It's pretty good.
3: Yeah, he's going to perform Saturday, August 14th during that three-day event. That is it for us. Have a great rest of your Tuesday. Back with you on a hump day.
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2: Fighting for truth, justice, and the American way. Without the cape, we're the superpowers. Not even a sidekick. Heck, we don't even have fancy gadgets. This is just Joe and his trusty microphone, made in the USA. This is the regular Joe Show.
3: Oh, suck it.
4: Well, hello there, and welcome, Joe Gigante. Your regular Joe with this year, Tuesday, South Carolina special election runoff edition of the regular Joe Show. Watching on the monitors here as we start this second hour with news that Angie Nixon out of, or Dixon, excuse me, Nixon, Nixon, right? I always want to say Dixon. Senatorial candidate out of Florida who has no chance, not a snowball's chance in hell, of winning, is following suit of AOC, trying to pull back from her identity as a Democratic Socialist of America. I'm telling you, ladies and gentlemen, we have a unique opportunity that we have to make it into something if we want to make it happen. Now, we'll get into that. I want to talk about the interview with Abdul El-Sayed last evening, which is perfect for this discussion, and some of the things we talked about in the first hour. Before we get into that, first of all, some couple pieces of news over the past two or three days. There have been some loss in the celebrity world, and I don't always make note of it, but every once in a while. For instance, Frank Beard, drummer, legendary drummer of ZZ Top, died. But Shelley Fabre died. And Shelley Fabre, I mean, so as many of you may know, I started one of my first big jobs in radio was doing oldies music, and so I was familiar with Shelley Fabre for a number of reasons. One, I mean, she was obviously she was the wife on Coach, so that was kind of my, I think it was kind of simultaneous. I don't remember now which one was first, but she did have some big hits back in the day, sang Johnny Angel being one of them, which I always loved that tune. So, but she was on the Donna Reed show. She played the teenage daughter there. Then she was on Coach. Apparently she was on One Day at a Time. I kind of forgot her character was even there, but she was there for a number of seasons. I just didn't remember it. So those people have passed. And now, I don't want to, I feel bad tying this in, because in no way do I mean this in some kind of like manifesting way at all. But last hour, we got into different topics that led to me bringing up William Shatner. And so I kind of posed it kind of as a joke, but now I've decided to make it an actual question of the day. Because I said he had three iconic roles. Now, he's still alive. As far as we know, he's healthy. 95 years old. A very spry 95-year-old. I mean, really. And so the three main roles that everyone knows him for, although he was on The Twilight Zone many years ago. But either way, of course, Captain James T. Kirk. Eventually, Admiral James T. Kirk. He got promoted over time. When you're in a franchise for like 50 years, you should get a promotion. He was T.J. Hooker. And, of course, he was Denny Crane. T.J. Hooker on the show, T.J. Hooker. And Denny Crane in Boston Legal. So my question was, or is now, to all of you, the great merry band of regulars, which do you think was his most iconic role? And when I say iconic, not by like, if you just go on the prima facie, right, the top, everyone's James T. Kirk, because it's what he's most well known for. What I'm asking is, where do you think he was at his peak as an actor doing it? You know, was it as Kirk? Does it mean he owned that role? Although Chris Pine really did a great job stepping into that role. Or as Denny Crane opposite James Spader in Boston Legal, or T.J. Hooker. Now, I kind of jokingly said, for me, it's T.J. Hooker, because the show is kind of, it's kind of like a Mystery Science Theater 3000 type show. You know, like, you watched it because it was not that good, but it was just fun to watch in the sense that it was kind of bad. Heather Locklear was on there, so that was, as a teenage boy in the 80s, that wasn't the worst thing as goes shows. But I mean, what would you say? 888-737-1737. What to you is the most iconic William Shatner James T. Kirk, T.J. Hooker, or Denny Crane? And I got to be honest, you know, as goes shows, because Star Trek the show was not, I mean, I know there's a lot of people, it wasn't horrible, but it was not that awesome. The movies were really good. But as goes TV shows, if I were to give an honest answer for me, it's a toss-up, although I'm leaning towards Denny Crane. He was so good in that role. He played that role to perfection. It's hard for me to say, because, again, you can't ignore the James T. Kirk. Although, for Charlie, of course, now, Charlie is not of the same generation as we are. He's Gen Z, so he has a different iconic role that you chose none of the above. You went with something different. What was your take on this?
3: The spokesman for Hupy and Abraham, of course.
4: Yes. The law firm, he does it so serious, too, by the way. He's in the recording. That's why I call the experts Hupy and Abraham. And that's true. He did do that, too. So there's that. I mean, I would throw them in there. But he played himself in that role. So, but I'm just curious. What do you say? 888-737-1737. William Shatner, who just, like, a few weeks ago, I covered the story because I saw the video. At 95 years old, there's some, I don't know what they did, I don't know what it was about, but he was giving a tour of a replica of the bridge of the USS Enterprise from the TV show, that era. And it was a big deal. There's some famous people there, writers and so forth. They're really excited. He shows up, jumps out of the vehicle he's in, but was really, I mean, I was shocked at 95, I mean, He's just, again, a very spry 95-year-old, very funny, very amusing guy. So I just curious, what do you say? 888-737-1737. What do you say his most iconic role would be between James T. Kirk, T.J. Hooker, and Denny Crane? Which one do you go when you go there? And again, of course, he's not sick as far as I know, and I hope that he isn't passing anytime soon, but it was kind of just propelled by the fact that we've lost some people in the past few days, some iconic figures from his era. So that's what made me figure it's a good time to ask now. You can text your thoughts, 888-737-1737. Or for that matter, if you wish to call, you can, 888-737-1737. We have Sue's on the line. I'm going to go right, before we get to the good news. Sue, appreciate you listening. Out of Pound, what is your take when it comes to William Shatner? What's his defining role?
5: I think Denny Crane, him and Spader were just brilliant together. I love the back and forth between them. I thought that show was just fabulous to watch.
4: You know what? I agree. And of course, they ended, almost every episode ended with him and Spader having a drink together, kind of, you know, presiding over what the day, right, what the day had been, sometimes with cigars. And just the back and forth, it was so well written because it seemed like an actual conversation was happening between these guys versus some kind of scripted thing. But the repartee was so sharp. I'm glad to see I'm not the only one that even though he inhabited Kirk for many more years, I really think he was at the peak of his skills in the role of Denny Crane.
5: I think like when he was on Star Trek, that was more of a job for him. And when he was doing Denny Crane, it was just pure fun.
4: He
5: just was enjoying life.
4: You know, it's a great call. I appreciate you being the first one to win. You know, and I agree. And let's put it this way. If he wasn't having a blast doing it, it just shows how good of an actor he is. Because I agree. He came across like it seemed like it was a role that he was happy to be there every day. There are times on T.J. Hooker I kind of felt like, you know, he's like, well, it's a paycheck. So, but no, I agree. And again, look, in the films of the Star Trek films, again, I think there you see a much more peak performance from William Shatner. But what do you think? 888-737-1737. Sue said Denny Crane all the way. I love that we start off with somebody that's not, right, that's kind of breaking the mold. But no votes for Hoopy and Abraham other than from Charlie. What do you say? 888-737-1737 is the number. You can text your answers or call, whichever you prefer. Now, the good news for this hour is follow-up to yesterday. And I kind of pieced together for you over the course of the show, but all the different pieces and parts our president is undertaking to try to make sure we have free, fair, transparent elections, in spite of the fact that we can't get the Save America Act through the Senate. I talked about Ed Martin leaving the White House to become an independent lawyer that's going to watch and you know, get involved as necessary for legal challenges. In addition to that, there's the release of now them at this point 24,000 names of non-citizens that voted in the 2000 election with the promise that there's more to come, further proving that the 2020 elections were not, in fact, the freest, fairest, most transparent elections in history, despite that talking point being spoken about time and again. And then I talked about the U.S. Postal Service basically being charged by an executive order that they needed to be able to track who's receiving mail-in ballots to ensure only people that have the legal right and ability to get them should receive them, which you would think is not a big deal, right? That's not the hill you want to die on. Oh, I want anyone to get them. No, that doesn't sound right. Well, of course, the liberals were all against this. 23 states, attorney general, and Washington, D.C., when the president first announced this, immediately filed suit. Well, in a decision yesterday, they called it a shadow decision because there was no signature, although Ketanji Brown Jackson apparently wrote a scathing dissent. But in a 6-3 decision yesterday on the shadow docket ruling, they stayed the district court ruling blocking the executive order on election integrity and held that states challenging the order lacked standing. Now, you should be familiar with this, ladies and gentlemen, because these are the kind of things that happened in the 2020 election, and people said on the left is thoroughly litigated, and therefore there can be no debate, even when it was a question of standing. So here they said they lack standing. They didn't get into the legality of the order. They just said they lack standing. They can't bring this challenge. So it should be full steam ahead for the United States Postal Service, because that was the only thing the Postal Service saying, look, we're going to do this as long as we're not being told by the law that we can't. Well, the Supreme Court said, by all means, you can. You can proceed with this. Now, remember, the whole, it's been litigated 60 ways from Sunday, the 2020 elections. There's no need to question it and do anything. That's what the left keeps telling us. Well, ladies and gentlemen, now they got a response from the Supreme Court. And what do you suppose their response has been? Okay, we lost. We should just let it go. Nope. Several of them are saying we're going to challenge it a different way. We're going to try to tie it up in court a different way. Others, like the state of Wisconsin, are saying, well, it doesn't really apply to us. That decision, help me out here. Wisconsin was one of the states, California, Illinois. They all challenged it, and all three are saying one fashion or another, they're either going to ignore the decision, which seems like you're circumventing the law at that point. Could be wrong, but that's what it feels like. But they're saying they're going to continue to fight it or ignore it altogether. Isn't it amazing? I know this is shocking. I know. How can it be that they say one thing and then they do something else? It's like the first time we've ever seen it from the liberals, where they claim to stand on one principle, and the minute they lose on that principle, they're like, what? No, we don't have to belong to this at all. It's almost like they stand for nothing, and they'll lie to do anything and do whatever they can to maintain power. I mean, that's at least one theory.
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0: Welcome back, Joe Gigante, regular Joe. 888-737-1737. The question of the day, what do you say is William Shatner's most iconic role, James T. Kirk, T.J. Hooker, or Denny Crane? Now, I'm getting a bunch of answers that I hadn't even thought of. Some of these I didn't even know. This one I'd forgotten about. Commander Buck Murdoch from Airplane 2, the sequel. There you go. Now, this one out of the 920 says, being a teenage girl in the early 2000s, his role in Miss Congeniality, which, again, I'd forgotten, it were Unsolved Mysteries. I'd forgotten he'd done both of those after Robert Stack. So, again, great ones. Mary said, Kirk is my favorite. I also enjoyed him as the narrator on The Unexplained. Steve at work said, William Shatner. Now, this one, I'm shocked I didn't know this one. Because I'm a big DC Comics fan, and all my kids watch a lot of them. So Steve Works said, William Shatner's voice acting, Two-Face in Batman versus Two-Face, and what I remember as being, is what I remember. And he goes, as being 35, Star Trek was before my time. Well, you know, they do have streaming and DVDs. But I do know him for being Captain Kirk as well. I mean, and the last time he played Kirk was that in the 2000s? You have to look that up for me. Because he did one of the, it's so bad. I don't remember how long ago these were, but they did they had Star Trek The Next Generation, and they did a movie where they had Shatner with the new cast from The Next Generation. That may have been in the early 2000s, but also good. I mean, all good, Steve. Bronson said, William Shatner's most iconic role, 1977's Kingdom of the Spider. I love these. That one I don't know at all. I'll have to look that one up. Now, the others, I'd seen most of these. I'd just forgotten that he had done these. Joel said, William Shatner, Boston Legal was the best acting, most iconic, the original TV show, for sure, bad acting, clunky computers and devices, bad costumes, and the halting speech patterns of James T. Kirk. Well, then, you should have loved T.J. Hooker, too, because that had a lot of those in there as well. And then Charlie in Florida said, talking about Shelley Fabre, said, I want to be Bobby's girl is one of her big hits. I don't want to break your heart on this, but that was not actually, Marcy Blaine that sang, but they sound very much alike. So it's understandable. Great song. My brother Bobby, insisted that song was written for him. Even though it, of course, was not. But either way, great memory. Thank you for bringing it back up, Charlie. 888-737-1737 is the number. Mark said, William Shatner will always be Captain Kirk to me, although I loved him and James Spader in Boston Legal. So you can weigh in. What do you think his most iconic role for William Shatner was? Obviously, the three I gave, James T. Kirk, T.J. Hooker, and Denny Crane, but there's a few more that people are throwing in there as well, which, hey, look, all are welcome. Now, in the first hour, I said, if you want to understand this, the importance of the El Saeed interview he did with Jesse Waters and how we have to view this, because I've heard people today say things like, oh, Mike Rogers' team must be popping champagne bottles. It's all over. They've won. That's a horrible attitude. That is an attitude that will ensure that Abdul El Saeed becomes a U.S. senator. We should be acting like we're down 20 points right up to the last minute. That's how you run this. But part of it is understanding voters. And you listen to a show like this, you're plugged in, you're engaged. For better or worse, you're not the norm. I got to tell you, we have a lot of low-information voters. We have a lot of emotional voters. They don't vote based on their principles, even their own beliefs. A lot of times they're voting essentially... they're voting an emotional reaction to the candidate and what they want to do. And I've got a perfect example of this, and this is why it's important to recognize this. So, again, it doesn't mean we can't overcome those emotional voters or low-information voters. It means we need to see them. We need to understand them and engage them at a level that we can help move them to the right choice. We can't just assume everyone looks at it with the same logic and reason we do. Because when we do, that's when we were like, well, wait a minute, how come everyone's not on board? When we get back, I have a stunningly beautiful example of the very kind of emotional response I'm talking about from a very popular person. We'll share that in just a moment. So you don't want to go away, so you can hear it here. Next.
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4: Stocks open higher. Dick's Sporting Goods shares are down 20% after a disappointing summer quarter. Sales rose at Dick's stores, but the increase was weaker than earlier in the year, and its Foot Locker sales declined. About 30% of Dick's merchandise comes from Nike. Nike shares are down 3%. Bitcoin's price is at the $78,000 mark after topping at $80,000 overnight. Tesla shares are narrowly higher. Tesla has raised the prices of some of its Cybertruck pickups in the U.S. by $5,000. The premium truck now starts at almost $85,000. And Apple shares are up more than 0.5%. It's about to sell a new Mac mini computer that can power AI. That's your Fox Business Report. I'm Ginny Coselda. 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
0: Well, hello there and welcome. Joe Gigante here, Rick of the Joe. I think sometimes Charlie delights in making me feel my age. Because I made the comment about the last time William Shatner played James T. Kirk. I knew it was in one of the Star Trek movies where they had the original cast members with the new cast from The Next Generation. And I thought that was somewhere in the early 2000s until Charlie sent me the screenshot that movie was in 1994. Wow. Time just goes quickly. I had no idea it had been that long. Because I don't really, I'm not like a big watcher of them. Although I did find out that in 2013, he reprised the role for an opening ceremony sketch of the Academy Awards, which he did with Seth MacFarlane, which is kind of fun. So anyway, but what do you say? The most iconic role by William Shatner. Now, my three I put out there, of course, James T. Kirk, T.J. Hooker, or Denny Crane. Maybe you have another, because he's a very prolific actor. So what do you say? 888-737-1737 is the number to call or text with that. Now, I said a moment ago, as I talked about extensively in the first hour, if you missed it, check it out on the podcast, regjoeshow.com, that we have to understand the voting blocks we're dealing with. And the average listener, the average merry band of regular here on this show, is a far more engaged and more informed and, frankly, more intelligent voter than what we've seen to be the average among low-information voters, or, and they're kind of, step-siblings, the emotional voter. And I gave a lot of examples in that first hour of people that do, whether it's they have a connection, they think the person looks the part, or they just think the person's attractive, or they say something, or they focus on an issue that resonates with that person. Oftentimes, it's not an issue you would think, right? It's not like kind of these bread and butter issues, right? It's not the affordability issue. Maybe it's a mental health thing they take on, or they talk about any number of things, and it might even be like a throwaway line. They were picked on, oh, as a teenager, I was bullied. That person harboring some issues from their own youth, and they're like, oh, they see me, they know me, and they go out and they vote for the person, and don't even look really at what they're advocating for or what the results of what they're advocating for would bring, because they make an emotional decision. Now, this is just a reality. It is what it is. We're not going to change everybody in that way, so we have to know what makes them tick to be able to try to appeal to them at a level that we can connect and hopefully, God willing, bring them closer to a logical, reasoned decision, not one of low information or emotional. And I said, I've got a great example of possibly one of the most public, prolific, emotional voters that you'll find. That being Mark Cuban. He was on Pivot with Kara Swisher and Scott Galloway, another one of these podcasts that's out there. And he talked about, well, first he talked a little bit about California, what needs to be done there to try to straighten things out. It's kind of a setup to where he goes.
21: My daughter just graduated from college, and she was asking about living in L.A. I'm like, you can't afford it, right? The taxes are insane. But going back just to the billionaire stuff, I think it's ridiculous. I think it's going to cost them more than I'll say. And look, people say, well, you're a billionaire, right? But look, you're already getting people moving. You're getting companies moving. You could be cutting off your nose to slice your face. So everybody wants my money. And, fortunately, usually they say they'll eat me last.
0: So he's kind of complaining about California being a mess, and that it's not going to work, that they want to overtax billionaires. Like, well, they think that's because I'm a billionaire and everybody wants my money. And it's kind of, again, it's very all over the place. And he's not wrong that it's a mess. He doesn't seemingly understand who led it to be that mess, what policies made California the cesspool that it is now. And therein lies, again, the emotion of it all. It's not that California's a bad place, just can't afford it. And it's like they don't understand what they're trying to do by taking all the money from the billionaires. No, they know what they're doing. It's just you, as an emotional person, are unwilling to see it. And that emotion is on full display when he talks about who he thinks is one of the greatest candidates out there right now. Now, he's about to glaze a candidate running for Senate. This is going to be one of the most vapid, undefined candidates you could find. And what little we know about him, what few things he's copped to being in favor of, would take the state that he's running in and turn it into a new California. But Mark Cuban's like, yeah, but he's cute. He doesn't quite say it that way, but he might as well.
21: James Tallarico, let's go.
1: Oh, okay, tell me.
21: Yeah, I'm a big fan. I'm a huge fan.
1: Yeah, I know you are.
0: Of what?
21: I think he's honest. He's trustworthy. He cares.
1: What do you say then to those red voters?
21: Do what's best for the state of Texas. Do what's best for your wallet. Do what's best for you. Right? There's nobody in the same thing. My buddy who voted for Trump in 2016, I say the same thing to all these voters. You've been voting for Republicans all these years. What have they done for you?
0: Okay, so who are the Californian Republicans they've been voting for all these years that have gotten California where it is? Okay, now Texas, they have had a lot of Republicans, even some of them rhinos, but nonetheless, look at how much better the economy and the cost of living is in Texas. So we can start by answering your question. Red-led states are far better off than blue-led states. That's just reality. So we can start there. But he says James Tallarico's honest about what? That he's a vegan or that he loves meat? That God is binary or bisexual or whatever it was. I don't remember the exact quote now. Or that he never really said that and didn't mean it that way. That he favors mutilating underage children or now? Not so much. There's an issue that he hasn't flip-flopped on in the interest of power and money and influence. You're going to put him up there as your archetype of the honest, refreshing young politician? This is an emotional vote. He just likes what he's saying and doing. He likes his style. So he's filling in the blanks, and that's a challenge in these votes, whether it's Tallarico in Texas or El Sayed in Michigan. And this is why no matter where it is, Texas, Florida, Michigan, our people need to be running like we're 20 points down and the election is tomorrow. We need to be doing everything we can to engage with people to understand what emotionalism looks like and what reality looks like and trying to help them understand where it makes their lives better. Now, to that end, as I said last evening, Abdul El Sayed sat down with Jesse Waters to talk about, I don't know exactly what he wanted to talk about, but he didn't answer a whole lot. Jesse Waters, I think Jesse gave a valiant effort. I don't know that he gave his A game to what was being said, what was going on. But let's just start where Tallarico is on, mutilating underage children. Now, understand, El Sayed has a background in medicine, although he's never seen any patients, thank God. So the question came up, what about mutilating little boys? Now, I want you to understand something. Before we go there, I think this is very important that I make sure you understand something. If you are a man listening to this show, and you are a circumcised man, you need to understand this before you listen to this. You probably didn't know this, so let me be the first person to tell you. You are transgender. You heard me correctly. If you've been circumcised, at least in the eyes of Abdul El Sayed, you are transgendered.
20: Sex changes for minors. Do you support that? Look, I remember having great conversations with my conservative friends about right to try legislation. The idea that the government shouldn't tell you what kind of health care you should have. I just think the government shouldn't tell you what kind of health care you should have. And if you're a minor, you want to try on kids? Now, if you disagree with that, if you disagree that healthcare decisions need to be made by a doctor and their parents and a patient, then we think we agree to disagree. But
0: we agree to disagree. No, objectively, they're not the same thing. He's using a tactic where everything is the same. There is no difference, which again is intellectually dishonest, intellectually, frankly, stunted. It's not deep thought. It's not reason. It's not logic. It's overly simplistic goop. But he wasn't done. This whole discussion goes to a really bizarre place.
2: Do you think it's okay for a parent to slash his kid's thing away? You think that's okay?
20: I mean, do you really want to have this conversation? Are you circumcised?
2: Yeah, but I mean, that's a personal question.
20: Okay.
2: Doctor.
20: So you probably should want to move on.
2: Circumcision's different than castration.
20: I think it's a problem. It's a problem that you think that you get to decide what happens between a parent, a doctor, and a patient. And I'm just saying that, yes, circumcision is surgery on a kid's ding-a-ling. So if you really want to bring that up, you can. I just think you guys are really selective about how you want to talk about these things.
2: Abdul, Michigan's not going for that. That is sick stuff.
0: So he says, well, that's wacky. This is where, again, I just don't think Jesse was bringing his A-game. Because you don't have to be Mike Rogers, right? You don't have to be there to represent Mike Rogers. But that was a blatantly, scientifically, and medically false set of statements. Removing foreskin on a child's penis, or for that matter, an adult, is not the same thing as cutting their penis completely off. Unless you're a really bad doctor, in which case there's going to be some lawsuits. They're just not even in the same realm. Deciding whether or not excessive foreskin is cut off of a child's penis when they're born, by the way, equating that to literally removing their testicles and their penis, creating a fake vagina and putting breasts on them, that he's trying to act like, well, look, you guys are just being very selective. Not even in the same world. Not even close to the same thing. That there wasn't a real, that's wacky? That's not really a pushback. I mean, this is a guy that claims to have a medical degree. Thank God he's never practiced medicine. Because that's Frankensteinian at best. And if I know he knows better, but he's the one that put that out there. Now, it does give Mike Rogers' campaign a really great soundbite to use in ads. But it's going to take more than, that's a start. That's one part of it. And it's going to take more than that. It wasn't the only time that Al-Sayed was being completely, totally, intellectually dishonest. When the question of guns came up, couldn't give a straight answer on that one either.
2: You also said this, you want to replace the right to bear arms with the right to health care. You don't want to replace the Second Amendment, do you?
20: Well, look, man, I think more people are more worried about whether or not they can see a doctor than whether or not they can have a gun. I'm just going to put that out there.
2: I mean, you're dodging the question. Do you want to replace the Second Amendment?
20: I'm just saying that more people are more concerned about seeing a doctor. If we had a right to health care in this country, they probably wouldn't. And I think that'd be a pretty good thing, don't you?
0: I don't even know what he's asking at the end there, but this whole idea, more people want to see a doctor than own a gun. First of all, they're not mutually exclusive. He's, of course, being intellectually dishonest. And he's of course, not answering the question. He's dodging. But that's where you got to push him harder to get an answer. At the end of the day, he's making it very clear. He thinks your constitutional right to keep and bear arms is fungible. He thinks the government paying for a doctor is an absolute constitutional right. Again, he's got it upside down. But it goes from bad to worse. When we get back, where is he on Sharia law?
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0: Well, hi, Joe Gigante, regular Joe, 888-737-1737. Going through this interview with Abdul Al-Sayed last evening on Jesse Waters Primetime. I like Jesse. I'm not trying to be mean. I just don't think he was on his A game. That came out in a number of the questions where I felt that he could have pushed back harder, should have pushed back harder on the falsehoods Abdul Al-Sayed was pushing. For example, when he was asked about Sharia law, which, by the way, is being or attempting to be instituted here in the United States, including in Irving, Texas, among other places. So here's the question. The response, not quite as bizarre as the circumcision response, but every bit as dishonest.
1: So getting rid of Sharia law's white supremacy, can you explain that one?
2: Do you know what canon law is, Jesse? I assume you're Christian, right?
1: Yeah, tell me.
2: All right, so canon law is the name for Christian law. I don't begrudge you your right to practice your faith as you choose. I don't know why the idea that I could practice my faith as I choose is a problem. Nobody is trying to push Sharia law on anyone else, just like I hope nobody is trying to push canon law on anybody else, because we live in an America where you should have the freedom of your religion.
0: Now, I love when liberals suddenly start to want to be constitutional, right? The Constitution has your right to your freedom of religion. Where was that during COVID, just out of curiosity? Where were you on that? Were you defending? Well, what am I saying? Muslims were allowed to practice their faith during COVID. It was just Christians and Jews that weren't, and others. Now, here's the thing. His statement is completely wrong. Canon law is not the law of Christianity. I mean, I appreciate what he may have been trying to say, but canon law is actually the law. It is the internal law of the Catholic Church. Not all Christianity adheres to canon law, first of all. Now, there's some key differences. Sharia law is not a guidance for the Islamic faith in terms of, well, here's how you practice, here's what's acceptable, here's what's not. In fact, Sharia law is the law of the government. When Sharia law is enacted, it is not just confined to the practice of Islam. It includes, by the way, sentences of jail time and much harsher sentences within Sharia law. Whereas canon law, the scope of canon law is defined as being how the sacraments are administered, the duties of priests, the administration of the faith itself. There's no example in the world where canon law has been substituted for governmental law or tried to usurp governmental law or in any way tried to demand punishments like, you know, death or other things. Where Sharia law absolutely is. It's an all-encompassing law that controls the whole of society and culture. And the claim that it's not happening, I mean, there's a big debate right now in Irving, Texas, where they've been trying to institute it. There's a place in Wisconsin where they're trying to get permission to utilize Sharia law within their own community, a community they're trying to build. So it's intellectually dishonest at best. And I know he knows the difference. Of course he does. But it also tells you who he is. He's a liar. Oh, by the way, according to the Quran, you can lie as part of the work that you do if you're dealing with infidels. Jesse Waters, of course, is a non-Muslim, would be an infidel. So him getting on and lying to Jesse and to the audience, well, that's not a problem because in his mind he's talking to a bunch of infidels. But to try to make this premise, I mean, both absurd. Circumcision is the same thing as literally removing a person's whole penis. Canon law is the law of Christianity, just as Sharia law is for Islam. Neither of those are honest.
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8: A trade war heats up. Gian Gelosi, Fox News. Canada expected to announce retaliatory tariffs against the United States after President Trump told Canadian leaders to fall in line, taunting our neighbor to the

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2: Fighting for truth, justice, and the American way. Without the cape, we're the superpowers, not even a sidekick. Heck, we don't even have fancy gadgets. This is just Joe and his trusty microphone, made in the USA. This is the regular Joe Show.
3: Oh, okay.
4: Well, hello there, and welcome, Joe Gigante. Your regular Joe here with you, hour number three on this Tuesday edition of the regular Joe Show. Of course, we have today the runoff election between Frank Norman and Darlene Graham Nordone for the U.S. Senate, or who will run as the Republican in South Carolina. I don't expect to have any numbers today, but I encourage all of our listeners in South Carolina to think on this vote. Now, I understand President Trump's endorsed Darlene, and that's his choice. I disagree. I don't even disagree with you. It's his endorsement to make. I'm not convinced that she is the best person for the job. Her recent appearances and debates have led me to, to think that while she may be a fine person, and I have no problem with her finishing out Lindsey Graham's term, that's very different than a six-year term of her own. So we'll see how that goes. Ultimately, that decision will be made by the voters of South Carolina, and I hope they choose wisely. Now, I've been mentioning there's a bunch of events coming up that you can be a part of, many of which I will be either attending or speaking at or emceeing or something like that. That includes this coming Sunday, the 58th Annual Chicken Burn. That's hosted by Bob Donald, the founder of the Wisconsin Conservative Digest. Of course, Bill Savage, the editor there. That's taking place this Sunday from 1 to 4 in Wauwatosa. We have it posted on our website, regjoeshow.com. If you want to get all the details, come out and join us and a bunch of conservatives that you can be around, people that you know, or maybe don't know, but people that you want to know, fellow conservatives that you can get to know. Bring a side if you wish. Definitely want to bring some folding chairs. It's going to be a great time. That's going on 1 to 4 this coming Sunday with Cheryl McCreary, All-American Mrs. Wisconsin. We'll be providing live music. Lindy Brill, one of the bright young stars of our state assembly, will be the MC. It's going to be a great event, and I hope to see you there. In September, on Saturday the 19th, I will be emceeing the Republican Party of Calumet County's annual Lincoln-Reagan-Trump breakfast. That's going to be fun. And look, I mean, the picture of the food is any... There's a lot of reasons to come out. They've got a stellar lineup of people that are going to be addressing you. And again, a lot of great conservatives to meet, to get to know. There's a 50-50 raffle. They're going to have raffle baskets, door prizes. I mean, they got this thing down to a science, and one that you're not going to want to miss out on. That's on Saturday, September 19th, from 9 a.m. to 12 noon. Invited speakers include Tom Tiffany, candidate for governor, David Varnum, the lieutenant governor candidate, Eric Toney, attorney general candidate, Jay Schrader, candidate for secretary of state, John Lieber, candidate for state treasurer, and U.S. Congressman Tony Weed from the 8th congressional district, among many others. Nick Trevelyan, Lindy Brill will be there as well. Again, a bunch of people on the lineup. I'll be emceeing that event. Again, details at regjoeshow.com, regjoeshow.com. We've got so many things going on. I think there's like about half dozen, if not more, between now and the end of September. And I really encourage you, if you have the opportunity, please take advantage of them. Because otherwise you just, I mean, again, if you want to get a chance to meet and hear from these people that are running for office, it's a great opportunity for that. If you just want to meet like-minded people that are out there trying to make a difference, you have that opportunity. Really, there's no downside. It's all win. You get to spend time, enjoy some great food, fellowship with wonderful people. All it takes to make it go from a great to a perfect event is for you to be there. Also, I mentioned yesterday, this Thursday, August 27th, the Republican Party of Langlade Counties, monthly meeting. And I always say their monthly meetings are more like annual meetings because they put on such great meetings. They've got David Barnum, Lieutenant Governor candidate, will be there. 5 p.m. social, 6 p.m. meeting time. That's at the North Star Lanes in Anago. So if you want to check that out as well. And they have the candidate for sheriff will be there as well. So a lot of big events. You can find them all at regjoshow.com, regjoshow.com. Please come out and support these candidates. Get to know them when you can, as much as you can. I promise you won't regret it. We have a good time when we get together. Now, good news for this hour. I told you last hour, excellent news when it comes to election integrity. The Supreme Court saying that the president's executive order directing the U.S. Postal Service to track who are getting these mail-in ballots to make sure that they're, frankly, that they're real, right? That they're not made-up people. I mean, that should be a no-brainer. I've got another piece of good news we'll get into in a few minutes when we get to some sound from the vice president. But for this hour, for those that missed it in the first hour, we had the all-encompassing news that apparently moves the world, that today is the official launch of pumpkin spice season. And now, this is started by Starbucks, by and large. Just like Cinco de Mayo, as a big... Do you know how that became a big holiday in the United States? Chi-Chi's, the chain, the Mexican food, it doesn't exist anymore. I don't think there's any left anymore. Certainly, I haven't seen them in years. But they made that into a holiday. I mean, it was an existing holiday, but not a big holiday in Mexico. Not like it became here in the United States. They made it into a big deal. Well, Starbucks is trying to follow suit now with the launch of pumpkin spice season. They put out notices. I saw yesterday, I was driving by one. Big thing about it being today, you know, saying tomorrow's the big launch. And so if you're a pumpkin spice person, which I'm not a big pumpkin person. My visceral reaction against this whole pumpkin spice season is it's kind of like the radical transgender agenda. You're ostracized if you don't fully embrace the pumpkin spice. I don't get it. I don't see the appeal, but then again, I don't like pickles. I don't like booyah. So whatever. I'm just different that way. But then I bring it back up because in my inbox, I'm a big fan of Mystic Monk Coffee. It is literally made by monks in the state of Wyoming, and they make really good coffee. And here in my inbox, it's back. Pumpkin spice. And I'm like, et tu, Mystic Monk? Really? You too? And so they're in on this propaganda campaign. It's August. I don't want to hear about the fall yet. Come back and talk to me when it's actually fall. But hey, if you're a pumpkin spice person, it's a big day for you. Now, the actual good news. Again, there's so much happening in these past few weeks, really on a regular basis. All 582 days of the second administration have been just chock full of information, happenings, efforts being made to get the right things done. And one that may or may not have been overlooked by a number of people is the person that President Trump has picked to replace Marty McCary as commissioner of the U.S. Food and Drug Administration. He has nominated Dr. Heidi Overton. Now, my daddy used to say, tell me who your friends are, and I'll tell you who you are. And the converse of that, of course, tell me who doesn't like you, and I can tell you a lot about people. Now, Dr. Heidi Overton has every pedigree you'd want, every level of pedigree when it comes to being a good choice for this role. She is getting a great deal of praise, though, from the conservative side of things, because right now, by the way, she's currently deputy director of the White House Domestic Policy Council and served on the President's Office of American Innovation and Domestic Policy Council in his first term. Now, she is, as some have called her, a rock star within the movement because she is unapologetically pro-life doctor. And having a pro-life doctor running the FDA sounds like a really good idea to me. I mean, I got to tell you, I think it's a very good one. Americans United for Life CEO John, is it Mizzi, I believe? He said Dr. Overton is the right candidate. She has the scientific and medical background that will enable her to perform an objective analysis of the dangers chemical abortion posed to women, Americans United for Life Support, Dr. Overton is the next commissioner of the FDA. Live Action founder Lila Rose also chiming in saying congratulations to Dr. Heidi Overton on her nomination to lead the FDA. This is a chance to restore trust and put health over politics. Dr. Overton should pull the deadly abortion pill from the market. Step one, end mail order abortions that kill babies even in pro-life states. Now, I think it's an excellent pick. I think she would do a fantastic job. Remember when I said, tell me who your friends are, tell you who you are. Tell me who your enemies are, and I'll tell you who you are. So there's one person, a powerful member of the United States Senate, that doesn't think she's necessarily qualified. This U.S. Senator, who's on the Senate Health Committee, laid out concerns over President Trump's latest pick, saying, while I respect Dr. Overton's experience as a physician, I have strong concerns about her nomination to be FDA commissioner. Now, why would this be? She supports Health and Human Services Secretary Robert F. Kennedy's Make America Healthy Again movement, stood beside the president when the executive order was signed on August 10th. So what's the problem? Well, according to the senator, her lack of managerial experience does not prepare her well for leading a large organization that is already dealing with staffing and morale issues. Additionally, Dr. Overton's active role in last week's nonsensical vaccine executive order calls into question her commitment to standing up for sound science and protecting children's health. Let me tell you something. When you tell children they don't take the hepatitis B shot as a newborn, you are standing up for their health. Unless you have a three-week-old who's using intravenous drug needles and is promiscuous, I think you're safe. Now, again, where do you get hep B? If you're going to go into the medical field at 18, then you get a hepatitis B shot. Or if you're an intravenous drug user, a promiscuous person. The senator said that decision to make common sense reforms. No one's outlawing any vaccines. Common sense reforms. Going from 41 shots, which is an outrageous number, down to a manageable 6. He said that alone is almost disqualifying. Now, who is this individual? Sound like a Democrat to you? Bill Cassidy, United States Senator Rhino from Louisiana, who decided to go full Rhino when, I don't know, Donald Trump wouldn't be his friend. I don't really understand. Some level of Trump derangement syndrome. So he's raising, as this guy's on his final days, proving he wants to go full scorched earth, he wants to oppose a person he says is qualified as a physician because they may not have all the management skills that he thinks they should have, but he doesn't even have objectively say why he believes this. Now, remember when they said that Robert F. Kennedy wouldn't be qualified either and they made fun of him? I think he's done a spectacular job at HHS. And I think Dr. Overton, I'm going to tell you my short take on this, my hot take on why Bill Cassidy really doesn't want her in that position. It's not because he's worried about her managerial skills. It's not because she had the audacity to actually take swift action when it came to protecting our children from being overly pickled by vaccines they don't need. I think it has much more to do with his post-senatorial career. I mean, after all, he is a doctor as well. Who knows? Maybe he'll go back to practicing medicine. Then again, if he really likes Washington, maybe he's planning a future as a lobbyist for Big Pharma. Maybe the reason he really opposes Dr. Overton, besides the fact that he dislikes Donald Trump, is he's just looking at how much it's going to impact his future earnings if she were to become the commissioner of the FDA.
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12: We're right here in the heart of Ashwaubenon and Matt on the corner of Pilgrim Way and United Street.
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14: 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Can we get some FEMA aid? Can we get some state aid? 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

0: Welcome back, Joe Gigante, regular Joe. You can be a part of it. 888-737-1737 is the number to call or text. 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Now I've asked the question of the day, which is what do you think is William Shatner's most iconic role? James T. Kirk, T.J. Hooker, or Denny Crane? People still weighing in on that. I'll give some updates before the end of the show. Now, last hour, we played some of the interview between Abdul El-Sayed by Jesse Waters. And again, I don't think Jesse was quite on his A game. One of the most absurd things that he said in this interview, though, was when asked about transitioning underage children, hence mutilating them, El-Sayed's defense for his position was, well, if you're circumcised, you must be transgender, too.
1: Do you think it's okay for a parent to slash his kid's thing-a-ling off? You think that's okay? I mean, do you really want to have this conversation? Are you circumcised?
2: Yeah, but I mean, that's a personal question,
1: okay,
2: doctor.
1: So you probably should want to move on.
2: Hey, yeah, circumcision's different than castration.
1: I think it's a problem. It's a problem that you think that you get to decide what happens between a parent, a doctor, and a patient. And I'm just saying that, yes, circumcision is surgery on a kid's ding-a-ling. So if you really want to bring that up, you can. I just think you guys are really selective about how you want to talk about these things.
2: Abdul, Michigan's not going for that. That is sick stuff.
0: Look, the argument that's wacky isn't going to go far. But it's so intellectually dishonest. I mean, as we had one of our great mayor band of regulars, the regular construction worker, said, "Good morning, Joe. Hope you're having a great day. Listen to that guy from Michigan. He'd say a haircut and cutting your fingernails would be the same as transgender surgery, correct?" Yeah, you're not far off. I mean, again, it would be comical if not such a dangerous position. I mean, it is wacky, it's crazy, but it's dangerous. And to try to argue that somebody with his degree and with his education, to try to make this argument that it's the same is a very sick and twisted way to go, but more importantly, very dishonest and dangerous, not even close. But he can't be honest about anything, including the fact that, like most people on the far left, he wants unmitigated illegal immigration. Instead, dances around between what INS and ICE did. You know, INS was one thing. ICE is just the modern iteration of the INS.
2: I'm going to abolish ICE. Who's going to deport the criminal aliens from the country?
1: Well, you and I both know that long before we ever had ICE, we had INS. We were able to enforce our immigration policies without shooting people in the face and the back of the head. And we just celebrated our 250th anniversary. That was an anniversary of throwing away tyranny. Now, to bring that tyranny back under the guise of the U.S. government itself, that seems to me to be inconsistent with the freedom you and I both love.
2: Yeah, but I mean, that's a dodge, Abdul. They did the same thing as ICE back then, INS. Do you know how many illegal aliens are in the country now?
1: They shoot people in the face and the back of the head.
2: Do you know how many illegal aliens are in the country now?
1: To your point, Jesse, let me just answer the question.
2: To your point, how many do we have?
1: We had far fewer when we had INS. To your answer,
2: exactly.
1: So arguably, INS worked a lot better.
2: Abdul, listen, we had twice as many illegals
1: now when we had
2: INS.
1: So to your argument,
2: you have to have the manpower to do it.
1: If you want to do that correlation, we have ICE now, and we have far, far more undocumented people. So ICE is clearly not working. It's just shooting like American citizens in the face and the back of the head. So
2: well, illegals are shooting people in the face too.
1: I agree to disagree.
0: Now, I'm going to respond to what Sayed said, but I want to give Mike Rogers a moment. He summed up well the difference between him and El-Sayed over the weekend at the Republican convention.
3: El-Sayed wants to represent Palestine. I want to represent Michigan. Abdul believes the government is the answer. I believe Michiganders are the answer.
0: He's got a good start. We get back. I do want to address some of what he said there on the ICE issue because, again, facts matter.
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9: Americans are feeling less confident this month as measured by the Conference Board. Its index declined to a reading of 89.4, down from July when it topped 90. Despite the slip, the group's chief economist, Dana Peterson, says assessment of business conditions in the labor market were holding up. New home sales declined 10.5% in July, weaker than expected, as higher mortgage rates resulted in fewer buyers. Dick's Sporting Goods shares are down 25%. The athletic wear retailer is seeing increasingly tougher conditions in the footwear and clothing markets. Its quarter was disappointing. Foot Locker sales declined, and it's lowering expectations for the year. Dick says it's been increasing promotions to stay competitive with rivals. That's your Fox Business Report. I'm Jenny Coselda. Invested in you.
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0: Welcome back. Joe Jagunz here with a joke. Some great comments on the text line. By the way, one of our regulars said, look, I was willing to let the pickle thing slide, but now I know the travesty that you don't like Booyah. But he agrees with me on pumpkin spice, so at least we're there. Glennon Appleton, referring to Abdul El Sayed, said we have the right to health care just like we have the right to bear arms. He said to pay for it. He goes, what does he think? We get our guns for free? You know. I don't know. What he thinks and what he says, I think, are two different things. I think Abdul El Sayed, like him or not, is a very intelligent man. He's just very good at lying. He's very smooth. He says it with confidence, which makes people want to believe. And that's why you got to understand, to get to the voters in Michigan, the ones that we can sway, it's not just going to be like, look, he's crazy. Now, he kept saying throughout the interview that ICE shoots Americans in the face, in the back of the head. My first surprise was to learn that there's someone that practices radical Islam that is opposed to people being shot in the back of the head. I kind of thought that was their stock and trade. I could be wrong. Maybe I misunderstood. But here's the thing. That never got answered and deserves to be answered. Nobody, well, not certainly not me, celebrates the deaths of Alex Pretty or Renee Good. But the reality is they put themselves in harm's way. They created a very dangerous situation because liberal Marxists like Abdul El Sayed and others encouraged Americans to put themselves in harm's way, interfering with legal law enforcement activities. And in both cases, those led to them being shot and ultimately dying. Unfortunate, the loss of life, but hardly some aggressive jackbooted thugs going out trying to hunt down Americans and shooting and killing them. Instead, Americans putting themselves into harm's way, doing their best to agitate situations where these become the results. And so it needs to be addressed through what he's saying. And this claim, by the way, well, again, it's a non sequitur. He knows it's fully illogical. Oh, ICE has the worst, you know, the worst number of illegal aliens since we've had ICE, therefore ICE isn't working. No. No, we weren't enforcing the laws. What laws have changed since President Trump took over? None. Yet we have a secure border, and we're deporting illegals in large numbers because we're enforcing the laws that under previous liberal, left-wing, Democrat leadership, they not only didn't enforce, but under Joe Biden, the puppet regime of Obama's third term, they threw open the gates of our country and invited tens of millions of illegals in. It doesn't matter what name they had, INS, ICE. You had fewer illegal aliens because at the time they're referring to, we were actually enforcing the border laws. We were enforcing illegal immigration laws. But it's his way of trying to talk around it. It's just pure nonsense. But again, he makes it sound for the low information voter, for the emotional voter. Oh, is he? Yes, I don't want to see. They shouldn't kill Americans. And you see, he's right. It's not working. I mark my words. You will encounter somebody on the left that will say something almost like, "Well, you know, we have more illegals under ICE, therefore it must not be working." See what I did there? And you've got to be able to answer it in a logical way and say that it's not true. First of all, look at the times. The change of the name has nothing to do with what's happening. That's what they're actually dithering over. What was once called INS is now called ICE. There's some minor changes and differences, but the mission and the laws that govern it have not changed. And that needs to be pointed out. And, yeah, I mean, my question, look, you want to have a real simple conversation with a liberal that's, oh, yeah, I love the illegals. Good. When can they move in? No. Look, how many can I? They obviously need a good, safe place to live. Where can they take your bedroom? Maybe your kid's going off to college. You can take one of those bedrooms. I mean, get them to think about it. Get them to actually answer the questions. One of the things you have to try to do is prick their conscience. That's not easy, but it can be done. But it's not going to be done by just telling them they're stupid, albeit that may be true, but that's not how it's going to happen. It's going to happen by trying to make them think about it, help them answer questions that make it self-evident. And if that doesn't work, you know, maybe help drive it home with them. I'm just telling you, it's a process that has to start today and continue through the election and frankly, far beyond the election. On the question, by the way, of the day with William Shatner's most iconic role, Scott said when he was the ring announcer in Dodgeball. He's too prolific. I didn't even think about that when I came up with the question. Now, we have 2028 just around the corner. J.D. Vance, our vice president, has been out on the stump going to swing states, and he's been showing he has the metal. He can do what needs to be done to take over and continue to move our country in the proper direction. That was on full display when he was in Maine yesterday. Now, we have a great way of juxtaposing things, though, because you have him in Maine, and you have Senator Van Hollen, Chris Van Hollen, still running around entertaining the idea that he has a snowball's chance in hell of being the Democratic nominee in 2028. So we're going to juxtapose. Hey, here's a great choice. Do you want this chucklehead in Van Hollen, or do you want somebody confident like J.D. Vance? Then throw in, for good measure, Scott Bessent, who is our Treasury Secretary, who yesterday announced very important news of what they're doing to try to further cripple Iran and bring an end to this war with Operation Economic Outcast. So they announced with that. Now, put this all together. We're going to mix it all together here. Starting with Chris, I always want to say JB, JB Van Hollen. There's a JB Van Hollen as well. Senator Chris Van Hollen, out of Maryland, sitting down with Peter Alexander on M. Snow's State of Play. Here's where we begin.
1: What gives you confidence, sir, and I know a decision's not made, that America could vote for a Washington lawmaker to be its next president?
2: Well, look, as I said, Peter, I'm listening to people, I'm kicking the tires, and I feel strongly that the Democratic Party needs to be clear about not only our opposition to Donald Trump. I mean, that should be 24/7 given this lawless administration, but we need to present a very clear vision for the future, for working people. A lot of people think that, and some Democrats think it's okay just to go back to the pre-Trump status quo. That was completely broken. I mean, that delivered us a president who'd become a convicted felon.
0: So, again, all hyperbole, no real receipts there. But he goes on and says, let me tell you a few more lies about Donald Trump and the economy.
2: Well, it doesn't get anything except for more economic pain, Peter. You know,
0: Canada's
2: a president who, when asked about the affordability crisis, said the affordability crisis was a hoax. He also said he didn't think about the financial situation of the American people. That's pretty obvious because these tariffs amount to taxes on the American people. And instead of raising new tariff taxes on the American people, the president should give back the approximately $2,000 in monies that the American households have spent from his first round of illegal tariffs, the ones that were struck down by the Supreme Court. This administration has been repaying big corporations, but they should be repaying American families to the tune of $2,000 a family.
0: So if we're going on that line, when do we get all the money back wasted on USAID and all these other things by liberals over the years? If that was the case, we'd be getting six figures apiece back. But again, 90% of what he just said wasn't accurate or even true. And he was talking about what will we do with the new tariffs the president's levying against Canada. Notice he didn't complain about Canada levying tariffs against us. They already had tariffs against us. None of the liberals ever talk about that. That's okay. We just can't do it back. Well, Scott Bessent answered some of this in a press conference that he did on the 20th, last week. He was speaking about what got us to this whole situation with tariffs and refunds and so forth.
3: Target received a $1 billion refund for tariffs. What does that say about the size, besides the fact that it was done so quickly and efficiently, the refund, but what does it say about the amount of Chinese-made goods and foreign-made goods that our retailers are still selling in the United States?
4: Yeah, well, what it says is that the Democratic attorney generals who filed a ridiculous lawsuit against this administration wanted the money to go back to the payer of record. So that is corporate welfare. The American people had that money. And if I hear another Democratic legislator say, make the inane remark, the American people should get the money, the American people had the money in the U.S. Treasury, and we were forced to give it back. But using the 301s, which have survived more than 5,000 suits, that we will get that tariff income back. But what you are seeing is that we don't know the discount that Target got from the Chinese suppliers. So you know, this is a corporate bonanza, which I said it would be at the time.
0: So there he brings up the fact that what's going on behind the scenes with Canada. Well, our vice president was talking about that as well when he was in Brewer, Maine, at the Compotec manufacturing plant. He brought up, he goes, look, we had a deal. I thought we had a deal, but then China got involved.
5: But we know that Canada allows itself to be used as a backdoor for Chinese goods. They treat Chinese goods more fairly than they do the goods that come from the people of Maine. It's insanity. And what we've said to Canada is stop it. Apply a basic principle of fairness to the trade that you're doing between North Dakota and Canada, between Maine and Canada. And what happened at the very end is they came in with a bunch of unreasonable last-minute demands. I frankly thought we had a deal. I think that we should have a deal, but I think that we need to send a message loud and clear to the Prime Minister of Canada. Stop taking advantage of the people of Maine. Stop taking advantage of America. It's over. We expect fairness in our trade policy.
0: And he said, look, we're going to do this whether it's China or it's Canada. It doesn't matter what the country is. And by the way, on that same note, when Bessent yesterday held the press conference about the economic operation going on in Iran, one of the questions that came up was, well, but does that exclude China, the people you're trying to stop supporting Iran? And he made very clear, no, it's anybody, whether it's Russia, China, any of these countries, they expect them to back off or there will be repercussions, as well they should. Now, the vice president also talked about beating socialism, the rise of socialism, the siren song of socialism to Gen Z and Gen Alpha. And again, he has a beautiful way of stating these things. He did yesterday, cut number 9.
5: One of the things we believe in the Trump administration is that the way to defeat socialism, it's not to throw slogans at people. It's not politician talk and repeating the same old thing. It's giving people a real stake in the future. Now, $1,000 may not sound like much, but you take $1,000 to a child born tomorrow in the United States of America, and you give that child 18 years of compounding, 18 years of interest accrued, 18 years of investing in something, and that's how we make the next generation of Americans have a real stake in the next generation of the American economy. And that's what you've got to do if you want to fight socialism. Give people a stake in the future. The Democrats are running a very corrupt game, which is they're trying to tear down this country, tear down our young people, tear down our military. And what's left over with the ashes of what they've torn down is socialism. But we've got a different approach, my friends. We want to invest in you. We want to fight for you, and we want to fight for your children's future. We're going to defeat socialism by giving you a stake in the American dream, and that's how we're going to win the future.
0: Amen, brother. This is, again, you hear him making the argument, and more importantly, not only does he deliver it well, he's lived it. One of the things that he should talk about more and more, he came from poverty. He came from a mother who was addicted to crack. But now he sits as the vice president of the United States. The American dream is alive.
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0: Welcome back, Joe Gigante. You're wrapping up on this Tuesday. Now, look, I got to tell you, full in advance. Coming into the segment, I felt like I had to sneeze. So if I sneeze in the middle of the segment, you know why? Because you get, it's like you have to sneeze and all of a sudden it goes away. So as we wrap up, we like to leave everything on a high note. And I have two different opportunities to do that. As I mentioned, I described it, Scott Bessent in his press conference when he was being pressed on whether or not China would be part of the those that are pressured to stop supporting Iran, he made very clear they would. I'm not going to play the whole soundbite, but it was very good because we need to be serious about the threat that China is. And I think this president does. I think people overlook the triangulation, the strategy behind what he did. Now, J.D. Vance, as he was in Brewer, Maine, said something I thought that resonated beautifully. And it's something that I think, again, talking to the younger generation, as someone like himself that did lift himself up from poverty into becoming a lawyer and becoming vice president of the country after being a senator, these words echo that much more. They hit that much harder for those that are looking for that dream. And he points out the dignity that you're seeking isn't going to come from a government handout.
5: Because we want good jobs. We want dignity. We want the dignity of knowing that if you work hard and you build something, if you play by the rules, your country is going to have your back for a change. And work naturally. That's the only thing that is actually going to give people that real dignity. A welfare check is never going to replace a job. And we've got a choice in November. Do we want a party that provides good jobs or a party that provides a lot of welfare checks? I vote for good jobs. How about you?
0: And I think fundamentally this is something we need to point out. That the opportunity, right, the pursuit of happiness. We have a right to life. We have a right to liberty. We don't have a right to happiness. We have a right to pursue happiness. And that's an important thing to understand. And yeah, where the government comes in, where the intersection of the government in pursuing that happiness is really creating a government that gets out of the way of people that want to innovate, that want to work hard, and want to make a success of themselves. We have to prove to a younger generation that that opportunity is there. That the greatest opportunity they have is not a government that can give you everything and then take it away. For that matter, they really can't give you any of the things they're promising, not in any sustainable way. What you hear in what the vice president said is the antithesis to what we heard from Barack Hussein Obama. You didn't build that, remember? He said to business owners, you didn't build that. He said the government built it, which, of course, is another one of the great lies. Well, those lies have permeated people's beings, their mindsets. So we have to be able to show them, demonstrate to them, and more importantly, as the vice president said, help them experience it. This means if you're a successful business owner, mentoring people, maybe angel investing in companies, giving people the chance to taste what it is to be an entrepreneur, to be an innovator, to show where hard work gives you a result. And I mean, yeah, they got to do the hard work. It's not a handout, right? It's not a giveaway. And it's certainly not coming from the government. As our great president Ronald Reagan said, the nine scariest words, I'm from the government and I'm here to help. We've got three words that should inspire that are always true. Live life boldly. See you tomorrow, everybody.
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20: Canada strikes back. I'm Lisa Brady, Fox News. Retaliatory tariffs just announced on about $20 billion worth of U.S. goods, the same amount of Canadian goods targeted by higher Trump tariffs after trade talks broke down.
21: We're under unprovoked attack by President Trump.
20: Ontario Premier Doug Ford telling Fox Business.
21: I always say, Canadians, myself, we love the American people, we love the U.S., and it's unfortunate that President Trump has taken this avenue.
20: The president accuses Canada of treating U.S. products unfairly, each side blaming the other for the stalemate. President Trump says Iran has been notified that any boat placing new mines within international waters in the Strait of Hormuz will be destroyed. The new warning a day after new U.S. sanctions were announced as part of an economic D-Day to

0: Welcome back in to Clay and Buck. We'll take your thoughts on the exchange on Fox News with a Senate candidate, Abdul El-Sayed, and Mr. Jesse Waters last night, as well as our talk about Medicare, Medicaid. Look, the thing about it is any changes in these policies, and Clay, our team did a little research, and it seems that Abdul El-Sayed's wife, who is also a physician, she's a psychiatrist, which technically is an MD, so a physician. She's a psychiatrist in Ann Arbor, Michigan, and she does not take any insurance and does not take Medicare.
1: And I just think a good customer base she has, because that means she's getting paid in cash, which is what I would anticipate, which is not bad.
0: And that's because a lot of doctors will tell you, if you're in private practice, and this stuff is all so complicated, but if you're in private practice, you would spend so much time trying to chase down Medicare for the dollars that you basically can't stay in business. 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
18: A beautiful Tuesday on tap, but we'll have some rain tonight. This afternoon, mostly sunny, high 81. Tonight, mostly cloudy with scattered showers and thunderstorms, low 62. Tomorrow, partly cloudy, chance of afternoon showers, high 82. On Thursday, mostly sunny and a high near 80. From Fox 11, your station for severe weather coverage, I'm Pete Petoniak. 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

0: Oh, we have a quick turnaround here. But Mark in North Carolina, weigh in. You got about a minute.
1: Hey, guys. Appreciate you taking my call. I'm 34, former United States Marine. I've been pretty much opposed to data centers. You know, I hear you guys talking about, like, well, of course, use more water. You know, I kind of roll my eyes on it. But when you were talking about how war is changing to where we're using more drones and a lot of that stuff's driven by data centers, I mean, that's the first time that really opened my eyes. And that's definitely something I would keep hammering.
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7: Good afternoon. I'm Rachel Charniak. Canada is responding to U.S. tariffs.
8: U.S. exports of steel, milk, farm equipment, and household appliances will face anywhere from a 15 to a 50% tariff in Canada starting next month. Canadian officials announced retaliatory measures on about $20 billion of American goods following new tariffs imposed on Canadian products by President Trump over the weekend. Canadian officials say the goal is to protect Canadian companies and reduce U.S. imports. Canada is also providing a more than $5 billion support package for workers and businesses impacted by the escalating trade dispute. President Trump accuses Canada of taking advantage of American industries for years. At the White House, Jared Halpern, Fox News.
7: The U.S. Secret Service says it's aware of an Iranian video appearing to threaten the life of President Trump's youngest son, Barron. Hardline Iranian state media have repeatedly featured content threatening the lives of Trump and his family after its former supreme leader was assassinated, but this appears to be the first time Barron has been publicly singled out. The state of Wisconsin is declining to charge trillionaire Elon Musk with any crimes related to an election bribery complaint. The complaints were brought by voters in Milwaukee and Green Bay after Musk handed out checks during the 2025 Wisconsin Supreme Court case. A statement from the state said, in part, quote, "In the end, nobody was paid anything."

0: Crummell denies the allegations. Manitowoc Police Chief John Muzio believes a new Flock camera transparency portal can help dispel some myths about the technology.
1: Myths about Flock with being able to, you know, determine races of operators and tracking people and watching, that we can watch people whenever we want. A lot of it is very inaccurate information.
0: The portal on the City of Manitowoc website is updated daily with information including how many searches have been conducted. Now here's your Fox 11 weather update.
2: A nice day today, but it will be wet tonight. This afternoon, mostly sunny, high 81. Tonight, mostly cloudy with scattered showers and thunderstorms, low 62. Tomorrow, partly cloudy, chance of afternoon showers, high 82. Mostly sunny on Thursday, high 80. From Fox 11, your station for severe weather coverage, I'm Pete Petoniak. 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

Second hour of Clay and Buck kicks off right now. Thanks for being here with us, everybody. As we have been telling you, we're going to return to that drone story in a second, but there's a Senate race underway today. The primary in South Carolina, Darlene Graham and Ralph Norman. And Darlene is not joining us. So I'm a little bummed. I thought we were going to have a nice chat. Friendly chat, just to say hello and, you know, why would you like to be the senator and all that good stuff. We did invite her, just so you know.

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1: The president's facing some pushback in his own party over a plan for imported beef.
2: Nebraska Senator Deb Fischer and Montana Senator Tim Sheehy, among some Republicans who say his intentions are good, but that President Trump's plan, that's not finalized, to allow up to 300,000 metric tons of imported ground beef to enter the U.S. over 90 days at a low cost without triggering out-of-quota tariffs, could hurt American ranchers. The president's goal, immediate price cuts at the grocery store amid a 75-year low beef supply shortage driven by drought and of late a ban on Mexican imports over parasite infections, which has surged the average price for ground beef to about $6.90 per pound.
1: Fox's Jeff Manasso, the temporary import plan is separate from action earlier this year, allowing increased beef imports from Argentina. Cattle ranchers say rebuilding the U.S. herd may take years. A new record for ICE arrests. Nearly 50,000 people taken into custody in July by Immigration and Customs Enforcement. The highest single monthly total of the second Trump term in government figures reviewed by the Associated Press, despite a shift in strategy after a high-profile crackdown in large cities that stirred controversy and deadly confrontations. A New York state law restricting cooperation with ICE is now in effect.
3: Local police will assist ICE only if a real crime has been committed. But on civil immigration matters, ICE is on their own.
1: Governor Kathy Hochul warning police departments and sheriff's offices that don't comply could face legal action. Recapping the very sad news that Dolly Parton has died, the iconic songwriter, singer, and actor, and humanitarian, was 80 years old. She had recent health issues. Her husband of 59 years died last year. Her family says she died peacefully in Tennessee. And Lisa Brady, Fox News.
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0: Welcome back into Clay and Buck. Clay, we have a super quick turnaround, so why don't you tell everybody what delightful menu of Clayisms you have prepared for this esteemed audience coming up here in about a minute. Are we just going to rack and stack calls?
1: I think we've got a ton of people who want to weigh in on a variety of different topics that we've been discussing. Again, a lot of you also reacting to the news that has taken over everywhere, which is Dolly Parton passing at the age of 80 years old, lead story on every television network, as she was beloved across the political spectrum. We will talk about that. You can get to some of your talkbacks on that as well. 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
18: A beautiful Tuesday on Tampa. We'll have some rain tonight. This afternoon, mostly sunny, high 81. Tonight, mostly cloudy with scattered showers and thunderstorms, low 62. Tomorrow, partly cloudy, chance of afternoon showers, high 82. On Thursday, mostly sunny and a high near 80. From Fox 11, your station for severe weather coverage, I'm Pete Petoniak. 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
10: The Markley, Van Camp, and Robbins Show. Jamie Markley, David Van Camp, Scott Robbins. You know what it's time for?
11: What's that?
10: Me to get my voice back.
11: Oh,
10: the five stories we're watching today.
12: One, two, three, four, five.
13: Day number five, Barack Obama Elementary School in Richmond, Virginia has been closed indefinitely because of mold and rodents. Kids were supposed to go back to school starting yesterday, and they said, next week at the earliest.
14: Come on, man.
13: I know. Number four, California.
11: Wow.
15: Barack Obama Elementary. What's such a thing?
10: Yeah.
16: No, that's not who we are.
13: Number four, California's Transportation Secretary has revealed that the money to complete the high-speed rail is not there today, with the project now estimated to cost about $126 billion.
15: Yeah.
13: Nearly four times the original budget. And they still haven't, they haven't had a single, what, ticket sold for a ride?
15: No.
13: There's no train.
15: No.
11: Nope.
13: Golly. All right, number three, former NBA players Enes Kanter-Freedom and draft pick Royce White are not eligible to play in the WNBA. According to a report from ESPN, no reason was immediately given, but I assume this means the WNBA practices genocide. Number two, President Trump says he's giving serious consideration to changing the name of Lake Ontario to Lake America.
15: Oh, man.
13: And that we don't expect doing much business with Ontario any longer. Thank you for your attention to this matter.
15: Oh, man.
13: All right. Number one, the Supreme Court says that the Trump administration can, in fact, put together a list of voters eligible to receive federal mail-in ballots and require states to give the Postal Service information to verify voter eligibility.
10: Okay.
15: Boy, that hurts, doesn't it? The old Democrat Party.
10: Yes.
15: Mm.
10: Very much so. Today is a special anniversary. It was 11 years ago today. That Robbins was without a pulse for how long?
15: Between 30 and 40 minutes.
10: Yeah. Enough time for me to get the call at home and for me to speed to the hospital and get there still before they had the pulse.
15: Yeah, I was still flatlining when you got there.
10: And that was the second heart attack in 2 days.
15: Yeah. Well, I don't half-ass much.
10: No. But the second one was far more destructive.
15: Yeah, that was the more fatal one, yes.
10: Than the first one.
15: First one got me there.
10: Yeah.
15: Yeah.
10: So when I got up there, well, it's weird because it's the middle of the night.
15: Mm-hmm.
10: And, you know, I hurried to get up there, and there they were working on you.
15: Mm-hmm.
10: Like, I was kind of astounded that I was able to just walk right into this room, where it was kind of catty-cornered to it, where they were working on you. You fully nude.
15: Sorry about that. Didn't mean for that.
13: Flopping around in all your glory.
15: Yeah.
10: Very much so. But there were like at least 10 people all working on you, and they had a guy on a screen that was piped in giving instructions to everybody in the room. And there was one guy that just kept working on you. And then all of a sudden I remember, we got it. We got a pulse. I'm like, oh, my gosh. I really thought you were going to die right in front of me.
15: Yeah, that was – and that guy is a Facebook friend of mine still.
10: Jesse,
15: yeah.
10: Yes.
15: Good dude, yeah.
10: And, man, you know, we were sitting here going through all this different news today, and then you take a step back and you think about 11 years ago, and you're like, you know, all this stuff will pass.
13: Yes.
10: But, man, that was the important stuff.
15: Yeah. It was
10: a new lease on life.
15: It was a rough road back, but I got back, and it took a while.
10: Yeah.
15: I was in the hospital for 6 months.
10: And people say it all the time. You're a walking miracle, dude.
15: Yep.
10: God bless you. It's great to have you here.
15: Yep. Well, it's good to be here. It's good to be anywhere.
10: Yeah.
15: Yeah.
10: It's also Gene Simmons' birthday.
15: 77 today, is that right?
10: Sounds right.
15: 77, I think I saw that. Yeah.
10: Oh, today's another milestone.
15: What's that?
10: A 50-year milestone. We'll get to that coming up. I can even do it as my story.
15: Okay.
10: And a news update next.

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16: A nice day today, but it will be wet tonight. This afternoon, mostly sunny, high 81. Tonight, mostly cloudy with scattered showers and thunderstorms, low 62. Tomorrow, partly cloudy, chance of afternoon showers, high 82. Mostly sunny on Thursday, high 80. 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
17: A beautiful Tuesday on tap, but we'll have some rain tonight. This afternoon, mostly sunny, high 81. Tonight, mostly cloudy with scattered showers and thunderstorms, low 62. Tomorrow, partly cloudy, chance of afternoon showers, high 82. On Thursday, mostly sunny and a high near 80. From Fox 11, your station for severe weather coverage, I'm Pete Petoniak. For News Talk, WTAQ.
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3: This is a Fox News alert. A nation in mourning. I'm Lisa Brady.
4: It was no doubt when you met Dolly Parton, you realized how wonderful she was as a human being.
3: Singer Lee Greenwood telling Fox he's heartbroken over the loss of the global icon. The family says the singer, songwriter, actress, playwright, and philanthropist died peacefully today in Nashville. She was 80.
5: She set her sights on Nashville at a very young age and never looked back. Her songs cut across generations and built bridges across political divides. Her career started when she hooked up with Porter Wagoner and spanned seven decades. Dolly is preceded in death by her beloved husband of 59 years, Carl Thomas Dean, who died in April of 2025. At Dolly's request, a small private service will be held for her immediate family. Dolly's fans and friends from around the world are encouraged to pay tribute on social media by tagging at Dolly Parton.
3: Fox's Michelle Pollino. Of her many honors and achievements, Parton said what meant perhaps the most was her Imagination Library, which has given more than 200 million books to children, founded in honor of her father, who could not read. President Trump lowering flags for 1 week in her honor and posting, "There will never be anyone like her." Canada rolls out retaliatory tariffs on U.S. goods after trade talks broke down and higher U.S. tariffs kicked in on some Canadian imports.
6: We are under unprovoked attack by President Trump.
3: Ontario Premier Doug Ford telling Fox Business,
6: "I always say, Canadians, myself, we love the American people, we love the U.S., and it's unfortunate that President Trump has taken this avenue."
3: The president accuses Canada of treating some U.S. products unfairly for years. The Big Ten becomes the first conference to ban pro football players from returning to play at its schools as legal fights continue after the NCAA expanded eligibility to 5 seasons instead of 4 over a 5-year period. 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
9: Good afternoon. I'm Rachel Tarniak. A state audit will happen involving NewCap and its use of taxpayer money after a unanimous vote from the state's Joint Audit Committee. The former Green Bay nonprofit received millions of dollars in taxpayer money each year to help low-income individuals with things like housing, home weatherization, and health care. Though in February, concern was raised about how the funds were actually being used.
10: There were different revenue streams that were then being abused and then shuffling of money from one account to the other to hide that sort of actual deficiency of dollars.
9: That's Audit Committee Co-Chair Republican Senator Eric Wimberger. Former NewCap employees alleged taxpayer money wasn't being used for intended purposes and that there was excessive spending on work trips and executives were receiving high salaries. The City of Appleton Plan Commission will consider a data center moratorium at their meeting tomorrow.

0: have done. The earliest we'd be able to have access to that building would be in February.
1: That's Superintendent Dan Slowey. He says even if the district could get back into Geegan Elementary by next February or March, he wouldn't ask the students to come back until next fall when the school year starts. DePere High School scored in the top 4% of more than 27,000 U.S. high schools included in a ranking from the U.S. News & World Report. DePere High School is ranked number 922 in the national rankings. Schools are ranked for their performance on state-required tests, graduation, and how well they prepare students for college. City of Green Bay officials are warning residents about a phishing scam targeting people after submitting certain permits or applications. Emails may come from unofficial domains such as USA.com and will demand payment via wire transfer. The city says residents can verify the request directly by contacting the Community and Economic Development Department. Now here's your Fox 11 weather update.
2: A beautiful Tuesday on Tampa. We'll have some rain tonight. This afternoon, mostly sunny, high 81. Tonight, mostly cloudy with scattered showers and thunderstorms, low 62. Tomorrow, partly cloudy, chance of afternoon showers, high 82. On Thursday, mostly sunny and a high near 80. 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
8: The Markley, Van Camp, and Robbins Show. 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
9: Yep.
8: Oh my God. It's not a Dolly Parton has died.
9: That is a stunning to me.
8: At the age of 80.
9: I mean, she's one of these people you think she'll live forever, you know?
8: Yeah.
10: She'd been struggling in her health for a while. Remember when her sister said, like, a few months ago or last year?
9: Yeah.
10: That she was on death's door or something like that. And then, well, she wasn't at the time, but she was clearly struggling with some health.
8: Well, Scott and I found out when you were out of the studio, David, and then Andres popped in and said, okay, who's going to be the one to tell David?
10: Yeah.
8: I said, Scott.
9: You did.
10: Well, yeah. I mean, she's one of those musical artists that everybody has where that person meant a lot to you, and Dolly was one of those people for me.
8: Yeah.
10: It's, like, not surprising, but still, like, shocking, because I just found out the news, like, 2 minutes ago.
8: Yeah. And why was that? That she meant a lot to you?
10: Well, driving road trips between Houston and Dallas, one thing that we would do, stopping in a little truck stop in Centerville, is my mom would get one of those little, like, dollar cassettes cassette tapes for me to keep me entertained.
8: Mm-hmm.
10: And it was always country music because it's, you know, Centerville, Texas, and it's truck stop. But it was like those one-sided tapes. So there was no music on the second side. So you get like four songs or five songs or whatever it was for a dollar. And Dolly was sort of the go-to for me.
8: Okay. Going way back. Oh, yeah.
10: Oh, yeah. I just always liked her. I loved her in movies. I mean, I'm not, it's like, it's one of those things where, you know I'm not unique in that. She meant a lot to a lot of people. And also,
8: Well, more unique as a millennial.
10: Yeah, but also, I think with her, the other thing is she was never really a controversial figure, always just sort of seen as one of the good ones, you know?
8: Loved by everybody.
10: Yeah.
8: Yeah.
10: Like, if you don't like Dolly Parton, I'm not saying you got to love all her music, and if country music's not your thing, or you don't like the sound of her voice, whatever, I mean, obviously you're a damaged person, but... Nobody hates Dolly Parton. If you hate Dolly Parton, then you worship Satan. I mean,
8: it's probably a problem with you, is what you're saying.
9: Yeah. Yeah, she was sunny. She was up to, you know, personality-wise, always very up.
8: Yeah.
9: You know?
8: Well, sure, you say nice things about her now, Scott.
9: I never say bad things about Dolly Parton. I'm the only one here that probably... No, David might have played Dolly Parton.
10: Oh, I played Dolly Parton.
9: You did country, yeah. But I did Top 40, and then we played 9 to 5.
8: But
9: are
8: you forgetting my radio roots?
9: Oh, yeah, you were in country. That's right.
8: Yeah. Played a lot of Dolly records.
9: Fake radio name.
8: No, Well, I had three in country radio.
9: Yeah, that's what

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1: Good afternoon. I'm Rachel Tarniak. Dolly Parton died today at 80 years old.
2: Born on January 19, 1946, in Pittman Center, Tennessee, Parton was the fourth of 12 kids. She grew up in a one-room cabin out in the Smoky Mountains. Early love for music led her to begin writing songs in grade school, and she made her first appearance on the Grand Ole Opry at only 13 years old. Over the decades, she earned many honors, including her induction into the Grand Ole Opry in 1969 and the Country Music Hall of Fame in 1999. Also awarded the Library of Congress Living Legend Medal in 2004. Her charity, Imagination Library, provides over 1 million free books to kids every single month. Alexis McAdams, Fox News.
1: Canada is firing back at the U.S. as the trade war between the two countries escalates. Today, Canada announced tariffs of up to 50% on over 700 American goods that'll go into effect on September 8th. The country will double tariffs on U.S. steel and aluminum to 50% to match the same rate the U.S. charges. Governor Tony Evers and the Wisconsin DHS are introducing a new statewide injury and violence prevention strategic plan. Officials say it's the first plan developed alongside state partners and focus groups. It outlines five areas for reducing injuries, experience of violence, and violent deaths in the state, which include child maltreatment and abuse, intimate partner assault, intentional firearm injuries, unintentional drug overdoses, and self-harm and suicide. Hunters are encouraged to take part in the DNR's deer donation program. Program manager Marcus Rufflett says there's no cost and the venison is distributed to local pantries.
3: The program was started back in 2000, and over the course of that 25 years or so, over 100,000 deer have been processed and donated, which equates to about 4 million pounds of ground venison. So that's quite a few helpings of venison going to local pantries to feed the hungry.
1: More information on the DNR's website. I'm Rachel Charniak, WTAQ News, Talk Sports.
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10: I'm Charles Payne, and this is the Fox Business Report.
11: The major averages rising as tech stocks bounce back ahead of NVIDIA's big earnings release on Wednesday. Falling treasury yields and oil prices boosting investors' sentiment. NVIDIA stock was up 2%, the AI darling snapping a seven-session losing streak. Investors are looking to NVIDIA's earnings for AI growth signals. Chip stocks driving Tuesday's gain. Shares of Advanced Micro Devices rising 5% following an upgrade from Raymond James analysts. Falling oil prices easing inflation worries with West Texas Intermediate. Intermediate crude settling over $82. The Dow up 160 points, the Nasdaq higher by 171, S&P 500 up 24. Shares of Dick's Sporting Goods sinking over 30%, marking its largest percentage decline on record. The sports retailer's second quarter earnings came in below expectations, and Dick's cut its annual profit outlook. That's your Fox Business Report. I'm Hillary Barsky, invested in you.
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17: A nice day today, but it will be wet tonight. This afternoon, mostly sunny, high 81. Tonight, mostly cloudy with scattered showers and thunderstorms, low 62. Tomorrow, partly cloudy, chance of afternoon showers, high 82. Mostly sunny on Thursday, high 80. From Fox 11, your station for severe weather coverage, I'm Pete Petoniak. 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
3: Good afternoon. I'm Rachel Charniak. A state audit will happen involving NewCap and its use of taxpayer money after a unanimous vote from the state's Joint Audit Committee. NewCap received millions of dollars in taxpayer money each year to help low-income individuals with things like housing, home weatherization, and health care. Though in February, concern was raised about how the Green Bay nonprofit was actually using their funds.
4: One of the worst things that you can find when it comes to taking advantage of the government and the fraud is manipulating people's desires to help the most vulnerable people in our communities.
3: That's Audit Committee Co-Chair Republican Senator Eric Wimberger. Former NewCap employees allege taxpayer money wasn't being used for intended purposes, that there was excessive spending on work trips, and that executives were receiving high salaries. The state of Wisconsin is declining to charge trillionaire Elon Musk with any crimes related to an election bribery complaint. The complaints were brought by voters in Milwaukee and Green Bay after Musk handed out checks during the 2025 Wisconsin Supreme Court race. A statement from the state said in part, quote, "In the end, nobody was paid anything of value for voting or promising to vote," end quote. The Winnebago County Tornado Multi-Agency Resource Center is now available in a printable version for residents and organizations helping people recover from the July 27th tornado. It includes information and connections for a variety of recovery needs and will be updated weekly. The online mark will continue to be updated more frequently as resources

0: on August 28th. Practice is set for 11:30 a.m. tomorrow. This will mark the final open practice for this season's Packers training camp. Now here's your Fox 11 weather update.
1: A nice day today, but it will be wet tonight. This afternoon, mostly sunny, high 81. Tonight, mostly cloudy with scattered showers and thunderstorms, low 62. Tomorrow, partly cloudy, chance of afternoon showers, high 82. Mostly sunny on Thursday, high 80.
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0: Phil last night with kidney issues and passed this morning. The Tennessee native became one of the genre's most influential artists with hits including Jolene, 9 to 5, and I Will Always Love You. She's also known for her philanthropy, Dollywood, and the Imagination Library. Canada is firing back at the U.S. as the trade war between the two countries escalates. Today, Canada announced tariffs of up to 50% over 700 American goods that'll go into place on September 8th. The country will double tariffs on U.S. steel and aluminum to 50% to match the same rate the U.S. charges. Ghislaine Maxwell's bid to throw out her sex trafficking conviction is being denied by a New York federal judge. It was a long-shot petition that would have allowed her a new trial. Maxwell represented herself in the ask that challenged her detention. I'm Rachel Charniak, WTAQ News, Talk Sports.
1: I'm Taylor Riggs, and this is the Fox Business Report.
2: The major averages finishing higher as oil prices and bond yields retreated while tech stocks rebounded. The latest twist in U.S.-Canada trade tensions not having much effect on markets. Tuesday morning, Canada unveiled tariffs on about $20 billion of American goods. Falling oil prices are easing inflation worries, with West Texas Intermediate crude over $82. Bitcoin has been on a tear since the Treasury said it would buy back long-term bonds, the cryptocurrency jumping above $80,000 and pulling back to over $79,000. Crypto-exposed stocks advanced, including Strategy, the largest corporate holder of Bitcoin, and Coinbase Global. Tech was the best-performing sector, while energy and consumer staples lagged. The Dow up 160 points, the Nasdaq higher by 171, S&P 500 up 24. That's your Fox Business Report. I'm Hillary Barsky, invested in you.
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